Going out to Dahlia in White Plains, Ruta Murr, 90.3 WHPC, the voice of Nassau Community College. I'm Mark from Floral Park. It's 8:06. Pinamadanis spalo dvilikta diana du tukstinchid vidishim shashte matai. And if you were celebrating today, I hope you had a great holiday. Thank you so much for joining us for these 2 hours of Lithuanian Landslide. As always, phone requests in at Penkia Vienna Shiship, Penkia Septina Du Septine Katida Katida Nulis. The number to text, Penkia Vienna Shishid Divina Nulis Penkia, followed by the letters WHPC. And speaking of phones and our WHPC phone line, in our second hour tonight, we'll be talking with the author of the novel Daughter of Lithuania, Anna Engels. But first, going out to Dadas in Woodhaven, Queens, Inga Valenskiene, featuring Marijonas Mikatavičius. Pašadai, you promised! 90.3 WHPC.

Going out to Victoria in New London, Connecticut. 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Beversis. 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I'm Mark from Floral Park. It's 8:13. Hey, last Wednesday, back in 1991, Lietuva joined UNESCO, fortifying its position in global cultural, educational, and scientific cooperation. UNESCO, the United Nations Educational, Scientific, and Cultural Organization, was founded in the immediate wake of World War II to prevent future conflicts through mutual understanding. Today, Lithuania has five UNESCO World Heritage Sites: Vilnius Historic Center, Curonian Spit, Kernavė Archaeological Site, Stūrve Geodetic Arc, and Modernist Kaunas, all of which showcase Lietuva's culture, heritage, and history. And speaking of Lithuania's history, here's Sventinis Bankūčenas, Lietuvos Istorija Rebas, 90.3 WHPC.

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0: We're getting ready for Halloween with Dissimulation. Going out to Joe in Franklin Square at the Dorkate Midosus. Bring back the dead on Lithuanian Landslide, 90.3 WHPC, the voice of Nassau Community College. I'm Mark from Floral Park. 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

From Lithuanian Landslide on 90.3 WHPC, this is the Kugelish Chronicle for Monday, October 12th. Labas, y'all. Around 1852, David and Dora Stanchos arrived in Texas through the Gulf of Mexico. Ellis Island wouldn't open for another 40 years. They came from East Prussia, from the region Lithuanians know as Lithuania Minor. And they weren't alone. Over the next two decades, about 70 more Lithuanian-speaking immigrants followed, entering through Gulf ports like Galveston and Indianola and settling around Yorktown, Texas. They farmed, raised families, even fought on both sides of the Civil War. And then, almost completely, they disappeared. Not literally, their Lithuanian identity did. Surrounded by a much larger German-Texan community, the families assimilated, their language faded, even their names hid where they had come from. Stanchos was once Stanchus. Kerlik was once Kidlikas. Lenkite was once Lenkaitis. Generations later, a woman named Patsy Hahn began researching her family history. She knew her German relatives well, but some local family names puzzled her. Lunshin, Rogoshes, Yonishkis. They did not, she said, seem German. Her search eventually led back to the Shilute region of Lithuania Minor, helping bring back the forgotten Lithuanian roots of these Texas families. In the mid-1990s, thanks to her work, a historical marker was dedicated near Yorktown. Then, on October 12, 2011, a historic photo exhibit telling their story was presented somewhere rather far from the Texas prairie, the Rayburn House office building on Capitol Hill. More than 150 years after Lithuanians had arrived in Texas, Washington finally heard them say, "Labas, y'all." This is Jonas Jankauskas for Lithuanian Landslide on 90.3 WHPC.

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0: 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I'm Mark from Floral Park. It's 8:35. 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Clear overnight, going down to 59. Sunny Rytsøy, high near 70. 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

Jumantas Ležaitė Paukštė ir Vaidrus Smilinskas with their version of Vytauto Kernagio Baltas Paukštas. White Bird going out to Stephen Hempstead on Lithuanian Landslide 90.3 WHPC, the voice of Nassau Community College. I'm Mark from Floral Park. It's 8:50. And in our second hour tonight, we'll be talking with the author of the novel Daughter of Lithuania, Anna Engels. But first, let's wrap up hour one with something going out to Vitanis in Hoboken, New Jersey, who says he and his family will be driving to Glendale, Queens this Sunday for the Avenue Restaurant Barn Grill's Lithuanian brunch. Here's LST Corp. Neo-Lithuanian Orchestras. Mano Guitara. My Guitar. 90.3 WHP.

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I'm Mark from Floral Park. It's 9:05. And in this hour, our second hour tonight, we'll be talking with the author of the novel, Daughter of Lithuania, Anna Engels. But first, we've got Vidas Bareikas going out to Dangole in Long Island City. Ush nepa mesu savo. I won't lose myself. 90.3 WHPC.

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0: Prasho, please. Grete, grete. Quickly, quickly. Going back to July of 1972, from their debut album, Dainoyo Letovashkas Dainas, Dve Mamitas Ir Dve Dukrites, or the Mothers and Daughters Quartet. On Lithuanian Landslide 90.3 WHPC, the voice of Nassau Community College, I'm Mark from Floral Park. It's 9:13. And speaking of daughters, according to one of the 5-star reviews it received on Amazon, the novel Daughter of Lithuania is a true gem of historical fiction. The book weaves vignettes of history beautifully with the tale of a young princess's coming of age. And on our WHPC phone line tonight, calling from just outside of Philadelphia, we have the author of Daughter of Lithuania, Anna Engels. Welcome to Lithuanian Landslide, Anna.
1: Thank you, Mark. Thank you very much for having me.
2: So, Anna, how does a computer science professor manage to talk their way into teaching an Eastern European history course and then become inspired to write historical fiction about the daughter of Vytautas the Great?
1: One of the wonderful things about teaching at a small liberal arts college is that you get to meet people from other fields. It is not, as we like to call it, siloed, as much as a larger university is. So when I was teaching at Maryville College in Tennessee, I used to tell my friends that my favorite class is lunch. And what happened there was that the dining hall offered a faculty discount, and so the faculty would come to lunch at the dining hall, and oftentimes I'd find myself sitting at the table with people from different departments. A lot of the time it was people from the history department, and these are wonderful people who were kind enough to encourage my interest in their discipline, even though I have no formal training in. So I started out by giving some guest lectures about my family history, and instead of getting it out of my system, as they might have hoped it would, I became really obsessed with Eastern European history in general, like seriously obsessed, reading primary sources in Church Slavonic, kind of obsessed. So it took a few years and a lot of persistence and a lot of luck, but I was eventually allowed to teach a course in Eastern European cultures, which basically consisted of me standing there and telling students stories about the battles and the love affairs of medieval people. And then Russia invaded Ukraine, and it became a very different class. My students and I were trying to make sense of it all, asking questions like, how could this happen? And when did it all go wrong? And those questions led me back to the 15th century and the story of Sophia of Lithuania's great-grandson, Ivan, who became the hero of my first book, A Fool for an Heir. Ivan is the young man whose tragic fate inspired the fairy tale of Ivan Tsarevich. But as I was working on that book, what I noticed was that Sophia stole every scene she was mentioned in spite of being, you know, dead for decades. And so I just knew I had to write a story that was all about her. And at that point, I had also become fascinated with the history of medieval Lithuania in general and found myself going further and further back in time from the 15th back to the 14th century. So in this book, Daughter of Lithuania, Sophia is a young girl. The story takes place between the years of 1382 and 1387. And in that time, as she matures into a young woman, she witnesses a number of really important events, not just in the history of Lithuania, but in the history of Europe. She helps her father, Duke Vytautas, break out of prison. She watches him make an alliance with Lithuania's enemies, the Teutonic Knights, and then break that alliance in a very dramatic fashion. She spends several months in Poland with her father's cousin, Jogaila, and his wife, the 12-year-old Queen Jadwiga. She witnesses the baptism of Lithuania and its aftermath. But even more important than that, she gets to see her father grow up. As a child of young parents myself, there comes a time, usually in your late 20s, early 30s, when you realize, wait a minute, These memories I have of my childhood, my parents were younger then than I am now, and they probably had no idea what they were doing either. So the Duke Itaudis that you meet in Daughter of Lithuania is still a young man, and he hasn't yet grown into the leader that he will become 20, 30 years later. Now, I don't need to tell you, Mark, that Duke Vytautas is an incredibly important figure to many Lithuanians. He's not just a ruler of historical significance. He's a legend, a hero, a personification, if you will, of Lithuania's golden age. He's the duke who made Lithuania stronger and more prosperous, who defeated the Teutonic Order. He ruled the country, stretching from the Baltic to the Black Sea. The thing is, though, that as a fiction writer, I'm not really interested in heroes. I'm interested in people. And people have flaws. They make mistakes. And there's certainly plenty of historical evidence that Vytautas wasn't perfect, right? The Duke Vytautas that you will meet in Daughter of Lithuania is a loving father. He's a charismatic person. He's very good looking. But he is not a perfect hero, just as Jogaila is not a perfect villain.
0: Aren't you for sharing all that, Anna? Let's pause and listen to the first few pages of your book, Daughter of Lithuania. Is there any setup needed?
1: The story begins on a warm August afternoon in 1382 in the city called Hrodna, which today is in Belarus, but in the 14th century, it was part of the Grand Duchy of Lithuania.
3: It was a fine day for riding, and they rode farther than they had ever done, racing each other through the woods until their escort, an old warrior with a chunk missing from his nose, said that the sun was getting low and they ought to be getting home, or Sophia's mother would have something to say about it. They were laughing as they dismounted. Sophia could not afterward remember about what, and they were still laughing when Peter the groom came out to meet them, blushing as he always did when Milena was nearby. Here, Sophia handed him her reins. She's in a good mood today. Yes, mistress, the boy said, turning redder. Milena had thrown her reins to Peter and stormed off, and Sophia was looking around the courtyard, wondering where she had gone, when she first saw them. Four horses and three men who looked like they were waiting for a fourth to return. A messenger. But they had been expecting a messenger, hadn't they? They had been waiting for a messenger to arrive ever since the men had come home, saying that the war was over and grandfather had gone to parley with Jogaila. Sophia went inside. The fourth man was talking to grandmother, who was sitting on a bench that stood against the far wall, her back very straight. He was young, and he sounded like someone who had rehearsed what he was going to say and was trying to get it all out quickly before someone interrupted him. Grand Duke Jogaila regrets to inform you, the messenger said, that while staying in Kreva Castle as Grand Duke Jogaila's guest, your husband, Duke Kestutis, did on the 15th of August take his own life in his... He what? The messenger did not look in Sophia's direction. Did on the 15th of August take his own life in his rooms. The Grand Duke extends his condolences and will provide a funeral pyre according to the old custom, with every honor... To Sophia, who was already 11 and fluent in two languages, it sounded as if he was speaking some strange dialect. All the words were familiar, but the story made no sense. Grandmother's face was impassive. Where, she said, are my sons? The Grand Duke also wishes to convey that Duke Vytautas has moved to Duke Kestutis's former rooms in Kreva Castle. Sophia caught the sound of her father's name, and Kreva, the castle she knew of but had never visited, but the full meaning of what the messenger was saying still eluded her. Moved? Grandmother asked, interrupting again. And his brother? I don't, that is, I have not been given any information as to the whereabouts of Duke Zhit, the messenger said, shifting his weight nervously from one foot to the other. Grandmother stood up. The messenger took a hurried step back. Get out, grandmother said. and Sophia could have sworn she had grown taller. "I have further communications from Grand Duke Jogaila," the man mumbled, "including a letter of safe conduct for any members of Duke Vytautas's family who wish to visit him to confirm he is in good health and..." "Get out of my house." The man fled. Grandmother stood perfectly still, but as soon as the messenger left the hall, Sophia saw her sway and put a hand on the wall to steady herself. "Send for the Duke of Halshani," she ordered, as the old steward rushed to her side. Tell him that he has been played for a fool."
0: Incredible. We just heard the first few pages of the novel Daughter of Lithuania, written by Anna Engels and read by Clark Adomaitis. And we have Anna here with us now. Anna, how did you balance historical facts with your storytelling?
1: Very good question. People read historical fiction for different reasons. For myself, as a reader, I turn to historical fiction because I want to learn something. So historical accuracy is very important to me. I've stopped reading otherwise very well-written books because the characters were eating the wrong food or with the wrong utensils or using the wrong measurement units. My beta readers, the people who get to read the book before it is published, always include historians. But in this case, it was especially important to me that they include Lithuanian historians. Inga Baranauskienė, who is a medievalist specializing in this time period, reviewed the first few chapters of an earlier draft. She made very valuable comments. Later, I was fortunate to find a group of Lithuanian readers, which included several historians and history enthusiasts who read the whole thing and made other incredibly valuable suggestions. Of course, writing fiction is different from writing a history book. Fiction is about emotions. It's about character. Fiction has to have a narrative arc. It's not just this happened and then this happened. Fiction has to have a heart, right? And at its heart, Daughter of Lithuania is the story of a teenage girl growing up, arguing with her parents, falling in love, trying to figure out what kind of person she is, what kind of person she wants to be when she grows up. But because this is historical fiction, there are also maps and the family tree and the long list of characters, all of whom are historical figures. Now, there are a few details that I did fudge for the sake of the story, and I address this in the author's note at the end of the book. For example, Duke Vytautas's escape from Kreva is described a little differently in the Chronicles. Now, in my defense, number one, the Chronicles aren't 100% reliable source. And two, if it happened the way it is described in the Chronicles, then there's no logical reason for Sophia to have been there. And I really wanted her to witness it. This is just to give you a little bit of a taste, the kind of decisions that you have to make as a historical fiction writer, balancing accuracy with telling a good story.
0: And thank you for that taste. Anna, why do you believe remembering the past is important when thinking about Lietuva's future?
1: I write historical fiction because I love history. And the best kind of compliment I've ever received from readers is when someone calls me up and says, "I hate you. Because of you, I was on Wikipedia till 3 a.m. The thing about history is it's messy. It's complicated. It very rarely fits neatly with the kind of simple narratives that most people learn in elementary school or Sunday school. You know, George Washington and the cherry tree, right? Vytautas the great hero of Lithuania, right? History is more complicated than that. It resists those easy parallels with the present. And I believe that's kind of the point. A person who is informed is not going to fall for propaganda. A person who can sit with the complexity of history without whitewashing it or oversimplifying it can also recognize nuance when faced with a complicated issue that's happening today.
0: That makes sense. Anna, how can we learn more about your book, Daughter of Lithuania?
1: If you would like to know more about Daughter of Lithuania, you can find my author page on Facebook and Amazon.
2: That's great, Anna. Anna, where will you be on November 7th and 8th?
1: I will be in Philadelphia attending the Mugi Festival, where I will be hopefully giving a little historical lecture and, of course, available for anybody who would like to get a signed copy of Daughter of Lithuania.
2: Anna, thank you so much for being on Lithuanian Landslide tonight.
1: Thank you very much for having me, Mark.
0: Let's wrap up this interview with a song about an open book. 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

0: 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I'm Mark from Floral Park. 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Clear overnight, going down to 59. Sunny Rītoj, high near 70. 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
0: Where next we've got Skila, going out to Ramote in West Hempstead. 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

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I'm Mark from Floral Park, Adomaitis. It's 9:51. Thank you so much to our guest tonight, Anna Engels. 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And our interview on our two-hour edition next week, starting at 8 p.m., is planned to be Bobka Baker, Megan Holohan. 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Labą naktis. Stay tuned for Rick Eberle's Rising Stars. 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I Get Along Without You, 90.3 WHPC.

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0: 90.3 WHBC. It's Rising Stars. I am Rick Eberle, and that was Calliope Wren with Fading. It's on the Voice of Nassau Community College, 90.3 WHBC. It's Rising Stars. I am Rick Eberle, and we're here every Monday night between 10 and 11 p.m. playing the best in emerging artists from around the world with a focus on the local Long Island market. 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You check me out personally on Instagram at Rick Eberle. Started the set off with Me and Nobody, a song we've played a few times before, Dying to Let Go. And then, of course, the aforementioned Calliope Wren with Fading. As you know, we've had both of those artists on the show live with us performing over the years. And the last time we had Me and Nobody in the studio, they were promoting one of the things we're promoting tonight, which is the show this Saturday night, October 17th, starting at 4 p.m. at Stereo Garden with Calliope Wren, AMH, a.k.a. Adam and the Metal Hawks, Last Sentence, Vicious Summer, Masters of None, Lula Salve, Katrina, me and the aforementioned Me and Nobody, and the Meat Bees as well. We got 10 artists, vendors, acts, Happy Days dispensaries involved. It's always a really cool show. And we are proud to have had the founders on several times, and I'm actually friends with one of the founders, managing partner, in fact, for many years in a number of different ways. I first knew him as a fantastic video editor, and then found out he was a kick-ass guitarist, man. And then started this great thing called Listen Up Long Island, and that's what the Halloween version is going to be. Pretty cool, like I said, this Saturday, October 17th. And there was a band that he was involved with that we had on as well last year, and this is his new band. So Shay is with us from Last Sentence and also Listen Up Long Island, and he's actually brought a bunch of the new band members with him. So this is I think this is a first, right? To get all you guys together on radio?
1: Yeah, thanks for having us on, Rick. Some of the band members were the old band members, but we just changed the band name.
0: You let out the cat out the bag here.
1: And but we have a new kick-ass front person.
0: Amen.
1: We have Sage here.
2: What's going on, guys?
0: What's going on? So glad to have you.
2: Thank you.
1: Yeah, I mean, I'll tell you a little bit about it. You know, we just, after so many years of playing, we always felt like we wanted to go a little bit heavier, doing more, you know, progressive rock, more breakdowns. And so, you know, we just felt like ourselves naturally moving in a new direction. And so more recently, we saw Sage performing on stage, his stage name, Zombie the Khan. And he just does this incredible rap, screaming performance. And just his stage presence is just so massive. So we were like, damn, we got to get this guy on. So, you know, we invited him to come out and jam with us and just to create something new, you know, a different genre. So, you know, we progressed into this kind of like, you know, rap screaming, new metal blend. And I think it really works. And so we decided to debut at the Listen Up Festival Halloween. And we're putting on some show that nobody's ever seen before. So y'all got to come out and just hear what the new sound is. We're called Last Sentence, and it's story time.
0: Let's go around the circle here and introduce yourself. Even though we're on radio, you can kind of close your eyes and visualize what these dudes might look like.
2: What's up, guys? I'm Sage, a.k.a. Zombie the Khan, a.k.a. the new frontman of Now, original frontman of Last Sentence. Pass it off to you.
3: What's going on, guys? This is Christian. I actually played with Shay with his original band, which now we're playing with Last Sentence. And we've been playing together for about, like, what, 5 to 6 years?
1: Five, six years.
3: It's been a long time. So I've seen this band progress, and I'm excited, you know, to play at this event with this band. And I think you guys are going to love it. And we're going a different direction, but it's going to be a lot of fun.
4: How you doing, guys? I'm Saul Garcia. I'm actually been with this band for 1 year, to be exact. I used to play with the other former singer. And that's pretty much like a different type style of music, but this one that we just do with the last sentence, it's like a whole different change that we're gonna bring the new vibes for October 17 at Listen Up Music Festival at Halloween.
0: And what does everybody do? So you're still playing guitar, Shay, right? Singing.
1: Yes, still guitar. I don't sing much.
3: Yep, I'm the drummer.
4: I'm the bass guitar.
0: And bass, that's it. Basically. Okay.
2: And, we're also missing Glenn. Glenn couldn't make it tonight.
0: That's what I was wondering if there was additional instrumentation.
2: Yep. Yeah.
0: So you have a second guitar then?
1: Or
0: you
1: have? He plays keys.
0: Oh, keys.
1: Yeah.
0: Oh, nice. Sings, all right.
3: Keys.
0: I can't wait to see you guys. So who are some of your influences?
1: Yeah, I mean, it's something totally new, but, you know, I grew up on Tool, but also, like, you know, it's kind of Linkin Park sounding, if you had to put a name to it, you know. But I guess, like, we grew up on the nu metal of the 90s, but, you know, Zombie Sage, he actually has so many different influences that, when I hear him, I hear, like, rap, like Big Pun, you know, or like, you know, I don't know. I don't want to speak for him, but it just.
0: Sage, where are you from originally? Are you from Long Island?
2: From Long Island, yeah.
0: And what were you doing beforehand? Are you putting out records with other bands, or have you done solo records?
2: Just solo stuff.
0: And people can check it out, Zombie the Con?
2: Yep.
0: On Spotify and all that?
2: Spotify, Apple Music, all that. ZOM-B, the KHAN. I have an EP out, 97 and Beyond, which is very like 90s boom bap inspired. But then I have an album out, Past the Aux, which is it's like a mixture of everything. I have more like poppy type rap, but I have like a 90s inspired rap, and then I also have some songs where I do like harsh metal vocals on it. So.
0: And how's the creative process been going? Like, are you coming up with like lyrics, and then they're writing around it, or that you're bringing riffs to him and he's saying, oh, I'm gonna write to this riff? Well, probably a little bit of both, right?
2: Yeah, it's kind of both. So for this show, what we are doing is they brought me some of their instrumentation and I threw down lyrics on them, and then I like to call it bandified some of my songs. So this show coming up is gonna be a mixture of both. And then going down the line, it's pretty much gonna be the same thing. We're pretty much just gonna like jam out. And, you know, whatever happens, whatever magic happens is how we're going to lay down the song.
0: I mean, look, my son sometimes calls me Unk, but I'm really an old head. And at the end of the day, like, I remember when Anthrax came out with Public Enemy.
2: Yeah.
4: Oh, yeah.
0: You know?
4: Yeah.
0: And, like, I lived that. Sorry, guys. That's to say how old I was.
4: I love Anthrax.
0: But that's the kind of thing that, like you're saying, like, it works. We know it works. And I'd love to see that start to come back.
2: Yeah. Well,
0: you know?
2: I feel like it is coming back, and I feel like it comes in waves. So like, we had the you know, Public Enemy, Anthrax, and we had the new metal stuff, and then I feel like it's coming back with like hip hop and hardcore and
0: it is
2: like
0: now
2: that.
0: Totally.
2: So there's a lot of crossover, but like that's kind of like
0: Biohazard, a lot of those bands. I remember they did the whole slam thing, right? Like you know, and then even some of those rappers at that time, like the DMX, I always thought should have had a rock band behind him.
2: Yeah, DMX.
0: You know, like certain rappers, the way that they were.
2: I mean, look at Cypress Hill.
0: Cypress Hill, again, like, that goes to my straight out the Happy Days. If you like Cypress Hill, then you definitely like Happy Days.
1: So I mean, I just think that it's Sage on stage has such a great presence, and he does something like he really gets the energy of the crowd going. And I think that's, you know, really what we needed, where, you know, we're really focused on how technical we are playing, that Sage can just, you know, get the energy of the crowd going and just make the show as, you know, interactive as possible.
0: And I think you told me off camera that you were starting to record some stuff, right? Like did you want to shout out the studio? Are you doing it yourself? What's going down with that?
1: Yeah, no, I mean, we're doing Shea Studios, home studio.
0: Good. Listen, so DIY, some people, DIY. I wish I knew how to do that stuff, you know? I'd save myself a lot of money and heartache.
1: Yeah, I mean, it's...
0: Or if I wanted to learn how to do it. Like, I've sat there.
1: It's not as glamorous.
0: Rick, it's easy. Get sound tools. Okay, what is it called? Pro Tools. I got Pro Tools. I'm sitting there. No thanks.
1: Yeah, I don't want to learn it. The amount of ear fatigue you get just doing it yourself, you know, it's more worth it to just go to a studio, honestly.
0: So.
1: But
0: sometimes.
1: Only because we're, you know, trying to bootstrap it a little bit. We're, you know, trying to just do it as much as from the heart as possible. But, you know, recording drums and all that has been nothing but, you know.
3: A lot of fun.
1: Yeah.
3: Let's just go with that.
0: Well, I mean, look, we all know the recording process has gotten so open where you feel like you can do it on your own. But at the end of the day, something like drums, and you need a professional room, right, with the right acoustics. You need the best drum mics.
3: Correct.
0: You know, you can grab the I'm not going to say any brand names out there to diss anybody, but we all know that there's a sliding scale, and this for a reason, you know? I mean, so I trust me, I've done it myself when you're trying to do the home version of things. But I think the mics is really the most important thing.
1: Yeah, I mean, it is what it is. Like, I heard that, like, Slipknot's first album was just analog. Like, they all just got in a room and just played at the same time, and that's the beauty.
0: Or is that, like, an old wives' tale?
1: Maybe.
0: Or did they use that to, like, try to say, you know... I mean, how many guys are in that band? 20 guys? They're all playing.
1: Well, I also heard Corey Taylor sings completely naked. I think, you know...
0: I'm glad I was not in that room. So what's next for the band? So you got the recording you're working on, and then you have the show here, and then I guess you're going to plan on a whole slew of gigs for the new year.
1: Yeah, absolutely. I think, you know, Long Island has a great rock metal scene, so we're going to get all the metal heads out, and also the people who appreciate, you know, some slam and rap, you know, mixed in. And you got to hear this guy scream. I mean, it just rocks the whole...
0: Listen, remember, I was one of the original managers of the downtown. You don't got to tell me about Long Island Hardcore. I also grew up with VOD and all those guys, so, you know.
1: Yeah, I mean, they don't... The funny thing about metal in Long Island is that they don't need any help. They're doing great on their own.
0: Right.
1: Yeah. You know? So we're trying to tap into that.
0: Well, it's funny. We were laughing before because, like, AMH is obviously a club around here, but also Adam and the Metalhawks.
1: Yeah.
0: You got to make sure you make that distinction. But, you know, Dan over there and Antonio and everybody, AMH, that they've always nurtured that kind of music. So you guys should definitely go over there and try to get a gig, get on a bill over there.
1: Yeah, I mean, by some miracle, we got AMH as a headliner, which has been so amazing because they're so open to, like, hey, let's promote it in this way. Let's, you know, just do all we can to bring Long Island music community together. Not only have they toured the world, but now they're coming back to Long Island and doing a hometown show. And so for them performing with us, you know, it's just like, you know, the big dogs with experience helping the local acts out in a lot of ways. And so it's really got a homegrown feel to it. And when we did the media day, that was so special because we all got to get together and I saw bands just like hanging out and being like, hey, you know, maybe we should play a show together. You know, like Calliope and AMH, they did a skit together and, you know, did a harmonies on, you know, some songs and posted it. So it's really beautiful to see all the bands just having that camaraderie coming together. And that's what Listen Up is all about and has been about from the beginning.
0: So let's put a pin in that for a second, play a little bit of music, and we're going to come back and talk about, it was a good little segue, the Listen Up Festival. So we're going to segue into that right after this track by Minimum Champion. They're a really cool band. It's actually the brainchild of a gentleman named Nick. It's really him and then a few other members he brings into it. There's a track called I Can't Do This Forever. It's on the Voice of Nassau Community College, 90.3. 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

0: 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I am Rick Eberle, and that was Carolyn Miller with American Heartbeat. It's the voice of Nassau Community College, 90.3 WHPC, and this is Rising Stars. 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If you're in a band or you know of a band that we should be playing on the show, please send me an MP3 or WAV file to rick@magneticvine.com, and we'll try to get it on for you, because we love to play local original artists. Speaking of local original artists and local original artist promoters, we have Shay here with the boys in Last Sentence, Still Chillin'. What's up, dudes?
1: Yo.
2: Yo.
3: What's going on?
0: Good music so far, right?
1: Yeah.
4: Yeah.
0: And of course, we started the show off with songs by Mia Nobody and by Calliope Wren, and that was in honor of this show we got coming up this Saturday night. So you got the floor. I'm going to mention again, we got AMH, Calliope Wren, Vicious Summer, Masters of None, Lulisav, Katrina, Me and Nobody, The Meatbees, and of course, Last Sentence performing alongside artists, vendors, the Happy Days Dispensary dudes, and just an all-around good time. But tell me more.
1: Hell yeah. So we're calling on all the rockers and all the metalheads to come out for this one. You know, people have been asking us for a long time, when are you going to do like a heavy show? And I thought... Hell yeah. Halloween, you know, the spooky vibes, you know, people coming out and all sorts of, you know, basically, you know, you could be goth, you could be a skeleton, you can be, you know, Michael Myers. It doesn't matter, because when you're rocking, you're moshing out and having a good time, you know, it looks so great to have all these people come together and do a mosh pit, a circle of the death. What do you call it? A wall of death, you know, with this rock heavy show, and we brought the best bands on Long Island and beyond. But you know, AMH, Masters of None, Katrina, us, Last Sentence, Vicious Summer, and we got Me and Nobody. They're a little bit lighter, but we're trying to switch it up a bit. Lulisav, she's a bit like rap, metal, drill, you know, she does Greek rap. You know, it's just such an eclectic group, but at the heart of it, it's going to be all Long Island community, you know, vendors, live painters, and all sorts of games and activities. We're doing a costume contest. You could win $250 cash, and it's hosted by our presenting sponsor, which is Happy Days Dispensary. Happy Days, excuse me. Happy Days Dispensary is so awesome. They're very supportive of the Long Island community, and we're just so honored that they decide to support the music and arts here on Long Island. And so they do a great job on not only bringing happy vibes, but they're going to be setting up this installation. It's called The Happy Place. And what's cool about that is that you could go hang out in this tent installation at the festival and just chill out with good vibes and just see what kind of stuff that they have going on. You know, you could probably guess what they do. But not only that, it's going to be just such a fun time to just hang out with people, meet new people, get out there. And there's just going to be just a million things that you can do and entertain. So there's something for everybody. But yeah, come out, come in costume, and just have a great time.
0: We'll see. I love it. There you go. That's, listen, I've been to a number of these, and I always have a really good time. I'm very proud of you boys and everything you've been able to accomplish so far with this. Tell us all the different social media handles of where people can find you.
1: Yeah, so we're actually no longer Listen Up Long Island. We're actually Listen Up Music Fest.
0: There you go.
1: And reason is we wanted to branch out and be bringing bands from out of state to Long Island. So not only we accomplished the goal of representing Long Island bands, but now we're becoming a destination for live music on Long Island. So Listen Up Music Fest is now... on social media, we're, you know, now becoming a national, international festival. And Last Sentence Band, you can check us out. We're coming out with a new song. The song is called Escape Plan, and that's going to come out very soon. So you got to stay tuned and hear all the good stuff that we got.
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4: Shay, how do people find us for the event? Like, how do people actually get to the event? Like, where they buy
1: tickets? Yeah, so that's a good call. You know, tickets are still on sale. There's probably, like, maybe a handful left, you know. They're almost sold out. But you can go on Eventbrite. It's the link is in our bio, either in Last Sentence Band or Listen Up Music Fest. And we're out there. So just go on Eventbrite and Google Listen Up, and you'll find us.
0: Right on. Any other bands we should be watching? Because, you know, we're... That's what we're all about, is finding the next big thing here on the island. So, and you seem to have your finger on the pulse.
1: Yeah, actually, Masters of None, absolutely sick band. Tony, who's the tech and our stage manager at Listen Up Fest, he's got his own band that's opening the show. Actually, he's the second act, but they do such heavy stuff. I mean, if I had to pinpoint, I'd say like Chevelle meets, Creed, Alter Bridge, you know, so it's very heavy influence. But I would love to get Masters of None here on Rick's Rising Stars, because okay. I think they'd be a great interview. So if I had to suggest.
0: Let's do it. And again, anyone who's listening and anyone who knows of a band, send me the music. You know, it's like it takes 3 seconds. It's a free service. You know, you can't get airplay if I don't. A, know who you are or have heard of you, and then B, have been sent the file. So, you know, we love doing it here. And, you know, if you ever wonder, hey, why is he playing all these same bands? Well, they're the ones who sent me the music. So send me the darn music, everybody. But, you know, be proactive about it. I've been doing this for many years. You know, I'm a songwriter myself, and, you know, I really do appreciate all the hard work you guys are putting into this. So congratulations on the new band, and I look forward to seeing you this weekend.
1: Thank you. Congrats, Rick, to you. You absolutely crush it. You do so much for Long Island music and for Long Island in general. You're the face and the voice of Long Island. So thank you.
0: Oh, there you go, the face of Long Island, Rick Everly. All right, we're going to play your friends and mine with a...

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3: 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My name is Mike McNeff. I'm one of the owners of the Irish Poet. Whatever you're in the mood for, we got it. 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

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Hey, it's your girl DJ D-Range. We're hanging out. That is classic Pantera, excuse me, with By Demons Be Driven. That's coming off their awesome 1992 album, one of my favorite albums by them, Vulgar Display of Power. Been a while since I played something off of that, so hope you enjoyed that. And up next on the Carnival of Chaos, we got Accept, Balls to the Wall on 90.3 WHPC.

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Hey, it's your girl DJ D Range. We're hanging out and we're listening to some awesome tunes. As always, that was Acid Bath with The Mortician's Flame. Been a while since I played that song. It's a good song. It's coming off their album, Screams of the Butterfly. So they are playing some shows and they're still in the game. If you haven't checked those guys out, definitely do yourself a favor. I haven't seen them live yet, but that's definitely a band I need to check out. I've heard they're a really great time live. So if you're a fan of Acid Bath, get on it. And up next on the Carnival of Chaos, got some fun Alice Cooper from Friday the 13th. I forget which one in the series just because there's so much in the franchise. So many, I should say, in the franchise. But always a favorite song by Alice of mine, Teenage Frankenstein, on 90.3 WHPC.

Anthrax on the Carnival of Chaos, the voice of Nassau Community College, 90.3 WHPC. Hey, it's a Girl Deranged, and we are hanging out, as always, on a metal Monday night, having a great time. Excuse me. That was classic Anthrax with Got the Time. Been a while since I listened to certain albums by Anthrax. I don't really go in any particular order. Just, I feel like any Anthrax is good Anthrax. There's a couple of songs or albums I'm not too crazy about, but not to the point where I wouldn't listen to them. They're awesome. They're from Bayside, Queens, so... You know, that early 80s thrash sound that was coming out of the West Coast, they really were the pioneers in the East Coast. And just the fact that they're from Queens, I think, always makes them cool. Just like the Ramones, you know, a lot of great music coming out of Queens and the East Coast back in the 80s and 90s, not just with rap and hip hop. But yeah, always great to play these guys on the show because Anthrax is awesome. And up next on the Carnival of Chaos, we've got Babes in Toyland, Sweet 69 on 90.3 WHPC.

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Hey, it's your girl, D-Ranger, hanging out. It's Metal Monday night. Always happy to be here with you, hanging out, listening to great music. And as I say, Metal Monday night, the Carnival of Chaos, I always play something old, something new, never crew. And speaking of something old, well, we'll say classic. I think that's a better word. That is Black Flag with TV Party. Such a fun song, and it's always good to play that. Just, I don't know, silly, but I like it. It's good times, and I do enjoy the Black Flag era with Ron Reyes, but I don't know, a little more partial to Henry Rollins, but either way, both guys were awesome, and I think they were great fits, you know, throughout either times with the records that they put out. They definitely were a good fit. Some bands, it's different. You get a new lead singer, and it just doesn't quite work out. But with these guys, I think they were both really good. Obviously, very different and had different dynamics, but they were solid all around with the bands, and they complimented them pretty nicely. But that's always a favorite one of mine with Rollins. Up next on the Carnival of Chaos, we got some old school Black Sabbath, A National Acrobat on 90.3 WHPC.

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That was classic Metallica coming off of Injustice for All with the song Injustice for All. Been a while since I played that. Great album, great song, and closing out the show with some good times. One of my favorite genres, across genres, I should say, crossover, DRI Running Around on 90.3 WHPC.

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0: 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My name is Mike McNeff. I'm one of the owners of the Irish Poet. Whatever you're in the mood for, we got it. 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

0: That is Phoebe Bridges with On Video right here on the Nassau Mix. I'm Rob Leonard. Joining me, of course, is Brother Timothy. Not Brother Theodore, but Brother Timothy. Though you don't know who Brother Theodore was. Hold on, what? You there, brother?
1: I am here, brother.
0: Okay. Why'd you switch mics?
1: I didn't switch mics. This is the mic.
0: Okay. For a second, it wasn't working. Okay.
1: No, that was me talking to myself, brother.
0: Oh, okay.
1: I didn't want the profanity I was muttering to over the air.
0: You mouthed it out, but you didn't say it, is what you said.
1: Yes, brother, because once again, you were talking about stuff that nobody else knows except you.
0: Steve Mandracina would know. Post of Everything and Anything would know what Brother Theodore is.
1: Yes, great.
0: You don't remember Brother Theodore?
1: No, brother.
0: He used to come on Letterman in the early days, and he had this whole act. You know, and he'd like talk about philosophy, and it was like, is this for real or what? So you don't remember? He was very weird.
1: Yeah, there you go. Yeah, but now it's making sense.
0: Well, Steve Mandracina would. So, anyway,
1: of course.
0: Yes, he would. So, but anyway, brother. So
1: that's why you and Stevie get along so well, brother.
0: I guess I don't know.
1: Two peas in a pod.
0: He's on right before me, by the way. On Fridays, he's on from 6 to 8. I'm on from 8 to 11. And I've known him for like...
1: Anything and everything, brother.
0: How long have I known
1: Steve? Long time.
0: Long time.
1: Many decades.
0: Many decades. I've known Steve a long time. Now that I think about it. And I know Ron Stevens also.
1: Decades.
0: Decades with him. He just celebrated his birthday, by the way.
1: I am aware.
0: So. And he actually gave me, told me his age. He admitted
1: really?
0: To his age. Yeah, I know.
1: I was going to say, I didn't even want to guess.
0: Yeah, he said it off mic, but he always says he's like 30 or something. You know, it's like, what? No, you're not Jack Benny. You're not 39. Yeah. But he's refreshed, brother.
1: He is refreshed. He has been refreshed.
0: You know what that means? If you ever follow the gossip column, they say a woman has been, or a guy, could be a guy too, the refreshed looking.
1: Yes.
0: You know what that means?
1: Yes, that they took a trip.
0: It took a trip somewhere.
1: It was
0: very
1: a
0: quiet.
1: Surgical journey.
0: Yes. So Ron has been refreshed. So
1: good for him.
0: He's good, man. He's good. He knows where to go. He knows where to go. Anyway, this is the Nassau Mix, and we got some great music to play. Should we play Seth MacFarlane first or Taylor Swift, brother?
1: What is Seth MacFarlane? He did a song.
0: Yeah, you know who he is, right?
1: The guy from Family Guy. I didn't know he did music.
0: He does. He's actually a big band type of guy. He loves the big band, and he knows his music.
1: I think I saw that on a Graham Norton interview one time.
0: Yeah, yeah. Remember, there was an episode where Stewie and Brian have like this thing with Frank Sinatra Jr. they just keep singing, and it was actually pretty funny. And Frank Jr. went along with it, which was very funny. But he knows his stuff. He knows his stuff. So we'll start off with
1: the song
0: is called "Being Green," and here's Seth MacFarlane right here on the Nassau Mix.

0: That is everyone's favorite person in the whole world, Tim. Taylor Swift. Patient Zero. I know you love her. You have all you not only have her original albums, you have Taylor's versions also.
1: I do?
0: Yes, yes. No. Because she
1: I don't mind Taylor Swift, but
0: I don't either.
1: Not my first choice, but
0: no, I don't mind her. Yeah. I think she writes pretty good stuff or co-writes her stuff. Very poppy.
1: It's I don't know that she necessarily has a lot to say, but she has obviously struck a chord with millions of album or CD purchasers.
0: Yeah,
1: so
0: yeah.
1: Good for her.
0: You know, she bought back the rights to her old albums after she had redone all of them.
1: Right.
0: So she has now two versions of each album that she owns. And, you know, what do you do? You know, fortunately, when she did the Taylor version, or Taylor's version,
1: right,
0: she included a lot of other songs on there, too. It wasn't just, you know, the same song. So, and she tried to record them the exact same way. So if you're like a diehard fan of Taylor Swift, you, of course, would have both versions, you know? So
1: of course.
0: It's like...
1: So she makes the money off of the second album because she got such a bad deal on the first.
0: Well, but she... Yeah, but a lot of people do that. The Beatles...
1: Everybody.
0: Had a bad
1: a lot
0: contract.
1: Of people, you know, people when they sign them with music labels, chances are they're getting a bad deal.
0: Yeah, the Stones had to give up the rights to their music pre-71.
1: Right.
0: The Who had to redo their contract.
1: Everyone and they could buy it back now. They certainly have the money to buy it
0: but
1: back if they wanted to.
0: The company that owns them, Abco, doesn't want to sell it.
1: Well, there you go.
0: They're like, why should we? You know, so... Anyway, so Taylor now owns both sides of her records, even though they're the same one, so... That'd be a tough one, but for me, because yeah, I have all the Taylor Swift's records. Actually, I have all the Beatle records. Not all
1: of course, of course.
0: And you have all the Alarm records.
1: Of course.
0: Including that one in Welch they did.
1: Yes.
0: Remember I gave you that record? You're like, oh, this is rare.
1: It is.
0: And I see how I thought about my brother?
1: It's called Tan.
0: Is that what it's...
1: See, it's spelled like it's tan, but...
0: I thought it was change.
1: Well, but that's in Welch. That's,
0: okay. And it's in Welsh, too.
1: Yes. Mike Peters sang in Welsh.
0: So I was like, wow. You know, and I gave it to my brother. I found it for my brother.
1: Thank you, brother.
0: He's something he didn't have. Me, Rob Leonard, taking care of his brother, yes, Tim Leonard.
1: Let's play a song. Stop patting yourself on the back.
0: Okay. And before that, we heard Seth MacFarlane. Yes, the Family Guy guy. Doing a song from The Muppets, Being Green.
1: That was a little odd, but...
0: Kermit the Frog.
1: He has a better voice than I thought he would have.
0: Yeah, he has a very good voice. And I don't know what happened. He did he's doing a video, a live-action TV show that was like a spoof of Star Trek. And it was on for like 2 years and then sort of disappeared. So, and of course, he's still doing American Dad, which is a little different. Family Guy works much better.
1: Family Guy, American Dad. He's got more than a couple of shows.
0: Yeah, he's okay. He's doing well. He's doing well. Anyway, we're going to play a song. It's a very immediate song, brother. It's called Stop the Wedding. You know, this person, Ash, doesn't want the wedding to happen. She wants it to stop. Thus, Stop the Wedding right here on the Nassau Mix.

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0: 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That is Carly Rae Jepsen. Jepsen. Not Jensen. Jepsen.
1: Very good, brother.
0: The song is called After All. And before that, Stop the Wedding. Stop the Wedding, brother. Ash.
1: Okay.
0: Okay, yeah. Good stuff there. Great ending. You know, poppy. You know, want to snap your fingers to it?
1: Very snappy.
0: Snappy, man. And I don't know if you know this, brother, but at the Paley Center on October 10th, only a few days ago, Sylvester Stallone was brought up Arnold Schwarzenegger. And yeah, as you know, they used to be kind of competitive against
1: each
0: other.
1: Brought him up on stage or brought him up in conversation?
0: In conversation.
1: Ah, there you go.
0: And he says they're now good friends.
1: Yeah, why not?
0: Even though they're about 160 years together, if you add them together.
1: Stallone is over 80.
0: Is he?
1: I think he's either 80 or 81.
0: Stallone is 80.
1: There you go.
0: Okay, so.
1: I knew that because I looked that up like a month or so ago. I remember it.
0: Yeah, so, but they're buddies now.
1: Okay.
0: So just.
1: Well, they're not really competing anymore, brother.
0: Maybe that's
1: like,
0: it.
1: You know, what,
0: Schwarzenegger's 79, so it's 100.
1: Neither one of them is doing an action film anytime soon. Even though Stallone was doing that show, Tulsa King?
0: Yeah.
1: Which was a little physical, but
0: yeah.
1: I don't know how much of it he was doing. He played like kind of a mob boss.
0: Yeah, he's a mob boss in Tulsa.
1: Yeah.
0: So I didn't know there was a mob in Tulsa, but.
1: They import their mob people from, you know, New York and New Jersey, I would imagine.
0: So anyway, it's good to know because I was worried that they might just hate each other for the rest of their lives. But they're pals now. But yeah. I thought they were pals because of Planet Hollywood.
1: Was Stallone involved in that?
0: Yeah, I thought so.
1: I'm not sure.
0: I'll check that out. We'll check
1: it out. I'm pretty sure Schwarzenegger was, but
0: is that even in business anymore?
1: I don't believe so. You know what? I'll check as I talk because I think there was like one restaurant left, but I don't know when it closed or what the situation was.
0: Is it like
1: yeah, there's actually one in, it says there's one in Times Square, brother.
0: There is?
1: Remaining restaurants. I just did a search. Disney Springs in Orlando, Florida, Times Square in New York City, and Doha, Qatar.
0: Really? I don't remember the one in New York City. I always liked this.
1: And there is a Planet Hollywood Resort and Casino.
0: That I do know. That I do know.
1: That's down. It says it's in Vegas, but I think there's one in Florida. I think there's one in Florida. I thought it was being run by this, I think it was Seminoles.
0: Seminoles, I think.
1: Yeah.
0: By the way, the original celebrity investor owners were Schwarzenegger, Stallone, Bruce Willis, Demi Moore, and Whoopi Goldberg.
1: I'm sure they all made money off of it.
0: Additional expansion investors included Don Johnson, Melanie Griffith, John Hughes, wow, Roseanne, Tom Arnold, Wesley Snipes, and Danny Glover.
1: All made money, I'm sure. And Dakota Johnson's probably got some of that old Planet Hollywood money floating
0: around. And if you remember
1: now.
0: The All-Star Cafe, the spinoff,
1: yes.
0: Shaquille, who I think owns part of everything. He's
1: Shaq's got all kinds of money. If Shaq's not a billionaire, he's close.
0: He's close. Monica Seles, Andre Agassi, Ken Griffey Jr., Joe Montana, and Wayne Gretzky. So those were the... Yeah, I assume they were paid in the beginning. And
1: I'm sure.
0: I doubt they actually owned it. It was probably the way...
1: No, I mean, it's entirely possible.
0: Well,
1: because
0: I don't know.
1: That's a lot of big money athletes had money to invest.
0: Remember Mickey Mantle's?
1: Right.
0: Yeah, Mickey made like 4 or 5% of the gross, I think. Which isn't bad. He'd have to.
1: I don't know that he invested any of his own money, but it was, you know, it was kind of like one of those Trump deals where he just slapped his name on the restaurant. And said, yeah, go ahead and call it Mickey Mantle's, but I want a percentage.
0: But he had to show up like a certain amount of times.
1: It basically gave Mickey a place to hang out.
0: Yeah, yeah.
1: I'm not sure that would have been his hangout of choice, but it had his name on it, and he was making money off of it. So
0: remember when we went to the auction?
1: Yeah.
0: And they finally got to the booth that Mickey sat at?
1: Right.
0: And you looked at it, it was like, this is falling apart.
1: It is, yeah.
0: This was a piece of crap.
1: It was.
0: There was like springs coming up.
1: But Mickey Mantle's butt was planted on that seat. So.
0: Oh my! I was just like, really? You know,
1: I mean, I don't know why they didn't update it or
0: fix it.
1: I don't know why Mickey didn't say this. Because
0: yeah,
1: I mean,
0: no. He probably hadn't been there in a while.
1: We've been in a fast food place, let's say. I'll just say that the benches are in awful condition.
0: Right.
1: And they're completely uncomfortable. And I don't know how or why people even bother sitting there. But
0: well, they at least put some tape
1: on
0: it.
1: That's kind of what it looked like.
0: Yeah, it looked really bad.
1: At Mickey's table.
0: Hey, my mistake when we went there. They had an auction for a drawing by Bill Gallo,
1: mm-hmm.
0: great Daily News cartoonist, sports cartoonist, whatever. And it was of Yogi Berra, but it wasn't a good thing. You know, I didn't like it. But I should have bought it because it was an original. It went for $150.
1: Yeah.
0: I'm sure it was a lot more now. But I wish I'd bought it. I won't complain about it again.
1: Yes.
0: Anyway, brother, we're going to play some Sabrina Carpenter.
1: Nice.
0: The song is called House Tour, right here on the Nassau Mix on 90.3 WHPC.

0: 90.3 WHPC. That is Rosé. Not Rose, but Rosé with New Trick. And then we heard House Tour with Sabrina Carpenter. Maybe the only song to use Chips Ahoy as part of its lyrics.
1: It's probably a rap song that's got Chips Ahoy in it somewhere.
0: Maybe, I don't know. But she was giving a house tour. She's saying, this house could be your house also. So let's call Sabrina. Maybe she needs a new friend. I don't know.
1: Okay, brother, I don't know.
0: You know,
1: maybe she wants to hang.
0: Yeah, she wants to hang out with us because we're fun people. Aren't we?
1: Absolutely.
0: That's what I thought. So anyway,
1: I'm looking, brother. I'm looking for Sabrina Carpenter, Chips Ahoy. What is the Hold Steady? Is that a band, brother?
0: I have no idea.
1: Apparently they did a song called Chips Ahoy.
0: Okay, then I'm wrong. Anyway, by the way, John Stamos has been doing some shows with the Beach Boys, even though it's basically just Mike Love. And Mike Love is having some health issues, according to John Stamos, and this is a quote, facing serious health challenges. They've been canceling shows for the Beach Boys.
1: Well, brother, Mike Love is 85 years old.
0: Yeah, I know.
1: Being on tour probably isn't the best idea.
0: I think at his point in his age that he just goes out because, you know, what else are you going to do at 85?
1: And sit at home.
0: You see Paul McCartney
1: He's
0: sitting
1: 85.
0: At home? See Tom Jones sitting at home? No. You know? Dylan, you see Dylan staying at home? No.
1: Enjoy your money.
0: I agree with that part.
1: Take a break. You don't need to be out on the road.
0: Well, he tours. You know, they tend to tour during the summer because it's outside.
1: It's the beach. Yeah, I get it.
0: It's the beach.
1: It's the whole theme.
0: And, you know, Mike Love, not everyone's favorite Beach Boy. His ego is very much out there. But you know what? He wrote the words to Good Vibration. So if you're going to say anything bad about him, you got to remember he wrote the words to that song, which is one of the great songs of all time. So, but
1: it's up there.
0: Hopefully, he's able to go out and tour more. But I don't know if John Stamos is putting out the statements. You know, something might be wrong because it's Stamos. You know,
1: Stamos is no youngster either. I got news for you.
0: He's our age.
1: Well, you know who loves John Stamos?

0: show or game show.
1: And then what happened was they got
0: rid of
1: that.
0: The talk show with prizes.
1: They got rid of that, and then they went after Colbert. And then they got rid of both. So now you have Byron Allen and his shows on. He bought the time on CBS.
0: He somehow, I've heard, is a billionaire.
1: He's not a billionaire. He's has money. He's made some money.
0: I don't understand it either way.
1: But you know, his shows are very generic.
0: Of course.
1: Very cheap. You know, he does a cheap version of the Match Game, which he's one of the one of the celebrities, so he can get paid and save some money.
0: Go. He double dips.
1: And then there's another show that they air after that on CBS, and CBS just said, "Yeah, we'll just sell you the time." I can't believe that the 11:30, 12:30 slots, which used to make tons of money, all of a sudden are money losers. I can't believe it.
0: That's narrative, brother.
1: I know that. I know it's BS because it's just idiotic that they can lose that much money. But that's
0: here. I'm looking right now, brother. Byron Allen has an estimated net worth of approximately $1 billion to $1.5 billion.
1: Really?
0: Billion with a B.
1: Okay, I give him credit. He started out.
0: No idea how
1: he was on. That's Incredible. Was that the
0: yes, one? The one with the Sarah? What's her name?
1: Sarah Purcell. Yeah.
0: And then John somebody. I forget his name.
1: Not Biner.
0: No.
1: John something.
0: Something.
1: But yes. And he started out there. He was like 19 or something. He's been buying things. He owns the Weather Channel, I think. Well, not the Weather Channel. He owns a Weather Channel. Or does he buy the Weather? See if he owns the Weather Channel, brother.
0: I will look, brother, but...
1: I'll tell you what. You look.
0: Here's the thing. How did Byron Allen get so wealthy?
1: Well, anyway, we're going to play some Jonas Brothers right now while you look up to see if he owns the Weather Channel.
0: All right.
1: Every time I think of the Jonas Brothers, brother, I think of the movie The Hangover.
0: I think of Bergen County, New Jersey, brother, because that's where they're from and that's where I worked.
1: I think of Allen from The Hangover. He had a line. He goes, "Well, you're not a Jonas Brothers fan."
0: Well, oh no, he said that he couldn't go back to Vegas. I don't know which movie that was, but he said he couldn't go back to Vegas because there was a Jonas Brothers concert next week.
1: Yeah.
0: But he could go after that.
1: That was another one. So here's Listen When Sad right here on 90.3 WHPC, the Nassau Mix.

0: sold. 90.3 WHPC, the Jonas Brothers. Listen when said. I just wanted to add to this, brother. I talked about John Stamos and Mike Love. This is a very touching thing that John Stamos put out as a statement. He goes, I've played with Mike for 41 years. I never imagined how deeply it would affect me to see someone larger than life face something so human and fragile. And then he goes on that Love has brought so much joy to multiple generations. What he's given to me personally is immeasurable. It seems that Mike Love got ordained as a minister so he could marry John Stamos and his wife. So
1: okay,
0: that's pretty. It's a pretty strong statement.
1: Yeah, it's some powerful stuff. But did you say what Mike Love is facing?
0: No, he's just
1: that's not there.
0: That he won't do. But and that's probably the right thing to do. And there's a picture of Stamos playing guitar on stage with Mike Love. I always thought Stamos played drums, but I guess he plays guitar.
1: He might play both. I don't know.
0: Yeah, so anyway, we're running out of time, brother.
1: I will tell you quickly, brother. Sure. Byron Allen does own the Weather Channel.
0: Okay.
1: He also has something called the Allen Media Group.
0: Yeah, that's the big thing.
1: Most recently, he spent $120 million in an investment in BuzzFeed.
0: Ah,
1: which is the parent company, apparently, of the Huffington Post.
0: No. BuzzFeed's not Huffington Post, is it?
1: That's what it said.
0: I hope not.
1: It said in the article.
0: BuzzFeed's horrible. Huffington Post is at least legit to read.
1: I have to go back.
0: But. Okay, anyway, we're running out of time.
1: Yes.
0: Anyway, thank you, brother. Good show.
1: Thank you, brother.
0: Of course, for those who don't know, Tim and I do From the Press Box every Monday, 9 a.m. to 10 a.m. We talk sports. So we got to play two more songs, actually.
1: Yes, BuzzFeed does. The brand's news site is the HuffPost.
0: Okay.
1: Confirmed.
0: I'm wrong. Anyway, here's Lucky Dave with Talk to Me, and after that we'll play Touche, Night's Parade. Take care and bye-bye.
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3: 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I thought we said forever. Remember? I'm not gonna stop till you answer the phone. 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

0: 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Well, this morning it's going to be clear, low of 58. This morning coming up, it's going to be cloudy, high of 70, and tonight will be clear, low of 67. Currently outside the studio here at Nassau Community College, it is 58 degrees.
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Noah Kahan on the Nassau Mix, the voice of Nassau Community College, 90.3 WACP. I'm Shaquille. And this week, I have some news for you guys. Your next phone company might just come from space. So SpaceX just announced an $8 billion deal for wireless spectrum. This news may ruffle some feathers for companies like Verizon, AT&T, and T-Mobile, because a Starlink service will change how we see phone services. But two things I just want to know. One, how much it is, and two, will my service cut out in the storm? Because I don't want my conversation to cut out mid-Thunderbolt. All right. Next on the Nassau Mix, we have Bruno Mars, I Just Might, on WHPC, 90.3. 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

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I'm Shaquille, and today we have a question, because it's been bothering me. So, do you own a pair of those smart glasses? Well, you need to start checking your state law, because concerns are raising over secretly recording with the glasses. And some countries, even like Norway, are considering banning them in public places. And here in New York, the courts already don't allow them in there. So check before you head out this weekend, because they might just be banned from your dress code. Next on the Nassau Mix, we have Steve Lacy, Oh Yeah, on 90.3 WHPC.

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And you know what? I think I'm going to start calling myself DJ Shacklet. But on another note, one entrepreneur might have just cut down your salon time. So Dawn Myers created Mint, a hair tool designed to detangle, condition, and style textured hair in just one pass. She says it's cut styling times from around 80 minutes to under 10. So her story is she sold her house, invested all her retirement money, and then landed a deal on Shark Tank to get things going. I know, mind-blown emoji. And I have long hair myself, and I tell you, wash day just leaves my arms feeling like noodles. I can't wait to try this out. Next on the Nassau Mix, we have Neo, Closer on 90.3 WHPC.

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I'm Shaquille. And some more business news this week. So the Paramount thing, the Paramount takeover of Warner Brothers Discovery is finally complete. And they now have control over HBO Max, Paramount Plus, and Disney Plus. Discovery Plus. So, all I remember is when streaming first started, it was supposed to save us money, not make everything more expensive. I just hope everything just falls under one subscription, because otherwise, it's starting to look like it's time to bring cable back. 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

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I'm Shaquille. And do you own a Switch 2? And do you own Mario Kart? Well, if you do, I got good news for you. Because this weekend, the Mario Kart Open starts Saturday. The competition is a qualifier for this December's Fall Cup. And so you need to start practicing your drifting skills, because no matter how good you are, that blue shell is coming for you. 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

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I'm Shaquille. And New York Comic Con had a serious spider situation last week. Hundreds of fans dressed as Spider-Man, hoping to break the world record for the largest Spider-Man gathering. But they came up short of the record of 685. Imagine trying to meet your friend in the crowd and be like, "Oh yeah, he's the one with the red and the blue suit," and then turn around, which one? Next on the Nassau Mix, we have Paramore, "Hard Times" on 90.3 WHPC.

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I'm Miles, Carol G, and Judaline at Rusko's BB Wow. Back to number one on the Billboard Global Charts, Carol G, Judaline, and Ruski's Baby Wow. Rebound for a fifth week at number one on the both of the Billboard Global 200 and Billboard Global Executive U.S. Charts. Plus, Drake and Don Toliver's Solar Eclipse debuted in the Global 2000s. Carol G, we're back at number one. Billboard, you drop this crown queen. The ultimate roast, BB Wow, keeps returning at number one. Like that was person who says they're leaving for the party but comes back 5 minutes later with a whole bunch of snacks. Next on the Nassau Mix, we have the one and only Carol G with the JB Brothers, or as I know them best, the Joe Bros, on 90.3 WHPC.

The White Stripes on the Nassau Mix, the voice of Nassau Community College, 90.3 WHPC. I'm Miles. Guardians and Rays each make one switch for the AL Championship Series roster. The Tampa Bay Rays added right-hander Brody Hopkins to their AL Championship Series roster and dropped left-hander Garrett Clevenger, while the Cleveland Guardians added right-hander Slade Ciccioni. The Rays made no other changes to the 20-man roster ahead of Game 1 Monday night against the Guardians. The AL champions are carrying 14 hitters and 12 pitchers against in this round after sweeping the New York Yankees in the best-of-five division series. Garrett Clevenger got dropped from the roster so fast, he probably found out from the lineup card. Brody Hopkins, he gets added to the ALCS roster, and suddenly his midnight plans change from watching baseball to becoming the baseball. Next on the Nassau Mix, you got the one and only Flo Rida with "It's Going Down for Rio," like what is happening in the MLB. On 90.3 WHPC.

Quavo and Justin Timberlake on the Nassau Mix, the voice of Nassau Community College, 90.3 WHPC. I'm Miles. Taylor Swift, known as TS, reaches her 100th week at number one on the Billboard 200s as Life as a Showgirl stays on top for the second week of Encore Rebound. Alongside her buzzful husband, Travis Kelce, TS be like a Swiffer mop, bro. She just doesn't stop till the Swiffer doesn't stop. Who likes to shake? Hopefully, I bet you all know because it's Taylor Swift. My cousin went to school with her and they had a big like fallout and everything, so they didn't really get along, as you all could know. Okay, as we all know, here's the next person on the Nassau Mix. We got Taylor Swift with Shake It Off. So that's why Who Likes to Shake? Next on 90.3 WHPC.

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I'm Miles. Slovenian pop artist Adela is experiencing a major breakthrough following the release of her debut song studio album, Prima. Album success, her debut about Prima, debuted on number 4 on the Billboard 200 and hit number 1 on both the top album sales and vinyl album charts with 30,900 pure purchases. Nicole Kidman reached number 1 when she was reaching out to her, and she sang a song with Dua Lipa, sync tracking to that track. Ain't It LA climbed the top 10 of the Billboard Global 200 and the top 30 in the Billboard Hot 100. Since previously, she performed at a Fonda Theater in Los Angeles at Lollapalooza 2026, wearing custom Christian Louboutin ballet boots. Her tour continues through major U.S. cities like Boston and Philadelphia this fall, with European dates planned for 2027. Next on the Nassau Mix, we got the one and only. We got Adela with Ain't It in LA on 90.3 WHPC. Hope you all go there.

Elton John and Dua Lipa on the Nassau Mix, the voice of Nassau Community College, 90.3 WHPC. I'm Miles. A woman responded to her neighbor after TikTok suggested that her neighbor might have feelings for her husband. Blair's neighbor has been snarly ignored, and she feels that she has been very, that her neighbor has been very rude to her. Blair is not sure where she stands with her old neighbor. A man goes to bed, then scrolls on TikTok and finds out her neighbor loves him. I guess he's blessed. A neighbor finds a man likes him to love him more when he's married. Damn, I guess a lot can happen when you're married. Next on the Nassau Mix, we got a song that talks about that perfectly. It's Drake on 90.3 WHPC.

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I'm Miles. It's such a shame that Oliver Tree had passed away in June 14th, 2026, this year at age 32. What a legend. Is it real? Since Oliver did pranks and stunts, being his alter ego Turbo, I guess we all know that Turbo, I guess he was fantastic. I guess he's in heaven doing flips on his scooter, because Oliver Tree was the man. He could flip, he did tricks, and his stunts were out of hand. Next on the Nassau Mix, we got the one and only Scooter Kid himself. We got Oliver Tree with Miss You on 90.3 WHPC. We all still miss him.

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I'm Miles. The single Dark Side by Artist Smith, released July 17, 2026, via Hitmaker Music Group and the 10K Projects, ranked as Pop Radio's most added song with 27 media bases, monetization pickups. Release dates were July 17th of 2026, featuring Dark Side and Graves. They topped the media-based pop added board in September of this year, and they also have a great past, as you all know. They have been around for a very long time, and the artist named Smith released a track called Dark Side. Is a bit ironic. With a name that common, we didn't even know which side they were first on in the first place. I heard Smith's Dark Side was the most added song on the radio. Darth Vader must be furious that someone else is getting all the credit for recruiting people to the Dark Side with his music. Next on the Nassau Mix, we got the one and only Dark Side on 90.3 WHPC.

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I'm Miles. Kid Rock taps Eminem for a Christian album, plans better Faith Arena arrival. Kid Rock opened up about his collection with my fellow Detroit musician Eminem on his new Christian album, Halfway to Jesus, telling my viewpoint with the news on Saturday that his longtime friends have refused to let their political differences come between them. The rocker said he hoped the collaboration would send this a message about maintaining friendship despite political disagreements, highlighting his nearly 40-year friendship with Eminem. When I said years ago, we said, man, let's let this politics divide us, and we never did. And so when I asked him to be a part of it, he totally got it, Kid Rock said. The two-family-mouthed white rapper from Detroit maybe could set a good example for the rest of his country by showing that it's okay to differ politics and they could still be friends, he added. Next on the Nassau Mix, we got the one and only, the rap god himself, Eminem, on 90.3 WHPC. I'm friends with

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0: 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Seven Nation Army, White Stripes, brother. How did that song become a big sports song? That's my question.
1: They're actually, brother, I will shed some light on you and give you some knowledge. ESPN actually did an entire, I don't know if it was an E60. I don't think it was enough for a 30 for 30. But they did a full show on the evolution of that song. And it actually started with a lower-level soccer team in Europe.
0: Really?
1: They started playing it, and I can't even remember the name of the club, but they found it out of nowhere. Somebody liked the beat, and I think it was somebody in the supporters group where they started playing it, and then the club kind of latched onto it. They found out what song it was, and they started playing it on the sound system, and it slowly grew. Other teams heard it, and it's, oh yeah, hey, look what they're doing, and their fans are getting into it, and they like the throbbing beat, and hey, boom, boom, boom, boom, boom, boom, boom. So it started taking off, and then it got into basketball in Europe,
0: right,
1: and then
0: right.
1: From the European basketball, it came to American basketball, and that's when it really took off.
0: I'm just surprised because it's, you know, it's a basic song. It played well on radio, but I'm not sure how.
1: It wasn't the biggest song on the album.
0: No.
1: It was an afterthought. That's why it was the whole growth of it was so organic.
0: Yeah.
1: Was because it wasn't a big White Stripes song. It was just.
0: Well, it was a pretty big song after a while.
1: Well, it became big because of the popularity from the teams.
0: Yeah.
1: It wasn't that it became a big song and then people said, oh, yeah, hey, we want to play that because it's
0: a big
1: song.
0: It's like
1: it went the backwards the other way.
0: It's like Rock and Roll Part 2 by Gary Glitter. You know, it's, all of a sudden that gets played. You know, there's a lot of other songs you could have played, but all of a sudden that, you know, you don't know that song?
1: No, sorry.
0: Dun, dun, you don't know Gary Glitter?
1: Maybe play it, brother.
0: We'll play it after this song here. From Death Cab for Cutie, Stone Over Water, right here on the Nassau Mix on 90.3 WHPC.

0: That is Def Leppard, a new cover of the Beatles' Revolution from them. Sounding pretty damn good, brother.
1: I thought you were going to play that other song.
0: I am. I wanted to make sure you heard it. That we, I introduced it.
1: Ah.
0: By the way, do you remember when we saw Def Leppard? They opened for Billy Squire.
1: They opened for Billy Squire, yes.
0: At Nassau Coliseum.
1: A long time ago.
0: And Billy was like, just not, I mean, he played okay, but Def Leppard literally blew him off the stage. Because Billy thought he was the king.
1: Well, back then he was.
0: He had one record.
1: But he was the king. It was a hell of a record.
0: It was, but Def Leppard came in and blew him off.
1: Def Leppard was...
0: And the behind the music they had about Def Leppard, I think it was.
1: Yes.
0: They mentioned, you know, how Def Leppard basically blew off Billy Squire.
1: That happens a lot with opening acts. You know, The Alarm did that to a lot of bands that they opened for.
0: I doubt that.
1: You doubt wrong, brother.
0: I doubt that. Anyway, brother, you know this song.
1: I'm sure I do.
0: You've been in enough arenas to hear this song.
1: I'm sure I do.
0: So how
1: can
0: you not know?
1: Why would I know the name of it?
0: It's played like all the time. You hear it?
1: I hear it, brother.
0: Hear it? Okay.
1: Okay.
0: Here it comes.
1: Yeah, this has a name, I guess. It has a name.
0: Rock and Roll Part 2.
1: Here you go. Yeah.
0: Here it comes. Here comes the music part. There we go. Down. No, wrong one. 2, 3, 4. Down. Nope. 1, 2, 3, 4. There we go. Da-da.
1: Are you going to let it play or are you going to sing over it?
0: I'm going to sing over it. Bum, bum, bum. Hey. That's what it is. This was, how many times has this been played?
1: Many.
0: Many times. It's like Sweet Caroline, brother. Here it comes. Hey. And everyone screams it. Maybe it's played after Island of Goals. You know? So, we won't play that.
1: All right, but I mean, you know, it's like, you know, that's noise to me. That's not a real song.
0: Well, it's an instrumental.
1: I mean, obviously it was on somebody's album.
0: It was on Gary Glitter's album.
1: Who was he?
0: He was a big British guy.
1: Well, there you go.
0: And he had a couple of hits in America.
1: Name one.
0: Just Rock and Roll Part 2.
1: Name another one.
0: That's all you need, brother. How many hits did The Alarm have?
1: Lots.
0: None.
1: Lots.
0: They didn't have any hits. They didn't have any top 40 hits.
1: Rain in the Summertime.
0: Went to 39, I think.
1: It went higher than that, brother.
0: Oh.
1: You need to do your research.
0: I will. I will do that. Anyway, so that's another song. And what are they singing in Boston? They sing Dirty Water and Sweet Caroline.
1: They sing Sweet Caroline. I don't know what Dirty Water. I know they say Dirty Water a lot.
0: I love that Dirty Water.
1: Yeah. Well, okay. Why do you keep singing? Play your record, brother.
0: Because I'm a singer, babe.
1: No, you're not.
0: I am. You don't think I'm a singer?
2: No.
0: I think I'm a singer. I think I'm a singer. I think I'm a great singer.
1: Ugh.
0: We should go out to do karaoke one night.
1: Oh, no.
0: Yes.
1: I don't do karaoke, brother.
0: Why not?
1: I did karaoke one time with Buscema.
0: Okay.
1: That was it. That's it for me for life.
0: You know, I can sing.
1: I don't like karaoke.
0: I can sing.
1: It basically sounds like a bunch of cats howling at midnight in an alley somewhere.
0: Yeah, that's what it's supposed to sound like.
1: No.
0: You're supposed to drink heavily. And
1: I'm fine with the drink heavily part, but no, not with the singing.
0: Okay. Well.
1: Although Buscema did a great job that night. I give him credit for that because he basically dragged me in there. I told him I didn't want to go.
0: Yeah, well.
1: And with Buscema, I was always...
0: We should say he's a friend of yours.
1: Yes, my friend. He passed away a few years ago. But I was always, you know, up for whatever he wanted to do. And I was like, you know, because I was just like, all right, I'm not doing anything anyway, so fine. If Buscema wants to do something, I'll let him be my, you know, my activities planner, so to speak. Because he would just call me and say, oh, Leonard, you know, I got something.
0: Let's go.
1: What are you doing Friday? Buscema, I'm not doing anything. What do you got? Oh, well, this is what, you know, I got tickets for this, or I got, you know, let's go do this. Whatever. So we went and we saw some off-Broadway show,
0: yeah.
1: And then he's like, we walked past the karaoke place, and he's like, oh, he goes, you want to go in? And I'm like, absolutely not.
0: Okay.
1: And he's like, Leonard, what do you mean? And I'm like, I said, Buscema, Leonard doesn't do karaoke.
0: He should, bro.
1: And he talked me into it, and I let him talk me into it, and then I don't even remember what song he did, but literally almost every person in the place came up to him and said, that was incredible.
0: Okay. Well.
1: So good for Buscema.
0: Tim Leonard should do a little karaoke.
1: No.
0: Little,
1: No.
0: A little Casey and the Sunshine Band. Yeah,
1: Tim Leonard knows he can't sing, so anyway, unlike Rob Leonard.
0: I can sing. Yeah, you're listening to the Nassau Mix right here on 90.3 WHPC. I'm Rob Leonard. He's Tim Leonard. This is Miley Cyrus with Bass Persuades.

0: 90.3 WHPC, that's Martin Garrix with The Dream of You, and before that, Miley Cyrus with Bass Persuades. And a little bit of Rock and Roll Part 2 to show my brother that he did know that song.
1: Thank you, brother.
0: Yeah, so just to let you know, because, you know, I don't want my brother to be embarrassed by someone coming up to him and say, how can you not know the name of Rock
1: Nobody
0: and Roll
1: knows.
0: Part
1: Nobody
0: two?
1: Knows the name of that song.
0: Sure they do.
1: No, they don't.
0: I do.
1: Ask anybody in the arena, they'll have no idea.
0: Sure they do.
1: They'll say, oh, yeah, that's that song. That's what they'll say.
0: Maybe, I don't know. Anyway, you're listening to the Nassau Mix right here on 90.3 WHPC. And Judi Dench, brother, who is a favorite of our moms. She loves Judi Dench, the actress. She's also, you know, big stage actress, but she was also, you know, in 8 of the 007 movies. She played M. So
1: she was the boss lady.
0: She was the boss lady. Anyway, she was quoted in an interview with the Times, and she does not like to be called a legend.
1: Why not?
0: Because
1: you're a legend, you should not mind being called a legend.
0: She loathes it. Makes me sound like a dusty old relic that's been stuffed away in the back of the cupboard, along with some dinosaur fossils and a broken Roman shield.
1: Nobody has dinosaur fossils or a broken Roman shield in their cupboard.
0: Well, the Roman shield comes from her being on stage all those years. You know, they always had, you know, there's always some guy in a Roman shield.
1: Okay.
0: And then she likes aging to an extent. They always give you a dressing room near the stage, and that's always good. And she claims that she wants to, I guess this was an actor named Newton Blick. She wants to die after a performance, and she wants to die in her dressing room. So she wants to live to 100.
1: That's quite odd.
0: Yeah. But
1: she wants to die in her dressing room, and she wants to live to 100?
0: Yeah, yeah. She's 91. But, she, you know, she wants to do a great performance and then go to the dressing room.
1: And expire.
0: And expire. You know, everyone just clapped for her. They cheered for her, you know. So she's coming out of the new book. She has this is a sad thing. She's basically blind. She has macular degeneration.
1: Okay, so how is she learning her lines?
0: I don't know. Maybe someone reads it to him, or, you know, I don't know. You know, some of the stuff she would know. If she was doing, like, Shakespeare.
1: Oh, she probably knows every word Shakespeare ever wrote.
0: Yeah, she did something once on Graham Nash where...
1: No, not Graham Nash, brother.
0: Graham Norton. Graham Norton,
1: yes. Yeah. I was going to say. Nash.
0: And he goes, give us some Shakespeare. And I forgot, it was some sonnet. And she was fantastic.
1: Yeah.
0: And then,
1: she knows every word Shakespeare ever wrote.
0: And then Schwarzenegger's right next to her. And he goes, you know, that's more words than I said in my last movie.
1: Yeah, exactly. Because they don't write a whole lot of lines for Arnold because of his voice.
0: So I was laughing. But the way she read it, and she's had the macular degeneration for a while now. So, you know, if you ever notice, you know, she's helped up on stage. She can sort of see shadows, but, you know.
1: Yeah, macular degeneration, as far as I know, it causes, like, tunnel vision, kind of, I think.
0: Yeah, so she's got that, and she's able to get around, but, you know, she needs help. So, but it's always fun reading about Judi Dench, because she's just one of those cool people, you know.
1: She is.
0: She's cool.
1: She is.
0: You know. Anyway, you're listening to the Nassau Mix. I'm Rob Leonard. He's Tim Leonard. Here's Olivia Rodrigo with Expectations right here on the Nassau Mix.

0: 90.3 WHPC. Sarah Bareilles. Timothy, our sister Suzanne, has said that we should play Sarah Bareilles a lot.
1: There you do.
0: She likes Sarah Bareilles. She saw some documentary about her, and she really liked it. So I said, okay, we'll play.
1: She's good. I like Sarah Bareilles, too.
0: That's a song called Home. And before that, we heard Olivia Rodrigo with Expectations. 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Let's see. This morning is going to be partly cloudy. High about 68. This afternoon, I should say this evening, it'll still be partly cloudy. And then towards the end of the night, it'll be clear. It'll be low about 67. And Wednesday, it's going to be clear all day and sunny all day. High about 72 during the day. Currently outside the studios here at Nassau Community College, it is about 59 degrees. You're listening to the Nassau Mix right here. I'm Rob Leonard. He's Tim Leonard. Have you heard about Michael Douglas's new book?
1: I have, brother. I saw him on TV the other night. He was on...
0: He was on The View. I know that.
1: I don't watch The View.
0: He asked Anna Navarro, why are you a registered Republican?
1: Good question.
0: And she goes, that's the only way I can vote against the Republican I don't want to win.
1: Okay.
0: Because she lives in Florida.
1: That's some. Is there some interesting strategy there?
0: Well, you know.
1: He was on, I think, with Kimmel, I want to say.
0: Kimmel, maybe.
1: I want to say.
0: Anyway, he has a book out called Hell of a Ride.
1: Yes.
0: And he's admitted a couple things. First of all, he had an affair with Kathleen Turner.
1: Not really a surprise.
0: No, if you saw the first movie, Romancing the Stone, oh my God, they were just all over each other. They just looked like they were having fun. And then, guess who he also had an affair with, brother? Gene Tripleton.

0: brother.
1: What?
0: I'm pretty sure they're still married.
1: Yeah, but they broke up for a while, and her career hasn't been the same. So
0: she didn't really have that much of a career outside of dodgeball anyway.
1: Oh, huh? She was in the Brady Bunch movies.
0: Come on.
1: You know, what's wrong with that? Anyway, of course, Michael Douglas is married to Catherine Zeta-Jones. And you know what he had to do when he got married after a while?
0: I do not know, bro.
1: He had to give up his side girlfriends. She demanded that he get rid of his side girlfriends.
0: I mean, I don't think that's an extraordinary demand for a married couple.
1: I agree. So I thought it was pretty funny.
0: Hey, get rid of the side pieces. We're married now.
1: Yeah.
0: I think that's a reasonable ask, brother.
1: Yeah, and she was like 25 at the time, and he was 50.
0: Well, that was one of the things that he said on Kimmel was, some of the book. He said that Catherine Zeta-Jones wasn't going to read the book because she heard some of the
1: stories.
0: But now
1: she supposedly is.
0: I think she's not because she heard
1: page
0: some.
1: Page 6, this is an interview from Page 6, and Page 6 said that Michael said now she's decided to read the book.
0: Well, he said on Kimmel that she wasn't going to read the book because she didn't want to see the stories about his romantic past. And he said, he pointed out the age difference, and he said, look, he goes, a lot of this stuff happened. I was like 30s. I was in my 30s, and you have to remember that my wife at the time would have been 7 years old.
1: Yeah, yeah. But,
0: and it's like, oh.
1: Well, he also cheated on his first wife, and she cheated on him. So they went back and forth with that. So
0: yeah, Michael Douglas has not been the bastion of fidelity, brother. I mean, he was very popular in his day and very popular with the ladies. So
1: yes, he was. And his best movie, as much as I love Gordon Gekko and Wall Street, and I love that movie, Falling Down. You ever see that movie?
0: That was a crazy movie because it was almost kind of like, almost like two different movies.
1: Yeah, it was.
0: Because the first 30 minutes or 45 minutes was, for me, like kind of entertaining, and this guy was like an anti-hero, and then he gets to, like when he got to the fast food place,
1: right.
0: That to me was where the movie changed. All of a sudden, he becomes a real bad guy.
1: Well, I thought that was the best scene. He goes,
0: it was the best scene.
1: It's 10:31, you're not going to serve?
0: Right.
1: Yeah.
0: But that was, but then the movie got very dark.
1: But that's what it was supposed to show, that this guy gets screwed over all the time.
0: Right.
1: You know, he lost his job, he was a, he worked for the defense industry, that's why his license plate said defends.
0: Right.
1: And, I thought it was a great movie. The ending was sad. And you don't root for him at the end either.
0: No, so that's what I'm saying. The movie got dark, and
1: Barbara Hershey went
0: from being a guy you did root for to being a guy you were kind of rooting against.
1: Right, right.
0: Because he really gets unhinged.
1: Yes, he does. But Wall Street's a great movie. Wall Street has all the quotes. Everyone wants to be Gordon Gekko after that,
0: Very true. Wall Street 2 was terrible, though.
1: Wasn't terrible. It just, Shia LaBeouf was in it. That's
0: Shia LaBeouf and whoever, I don't even remember who it was, who played his wife in the movie.
1: Oh, she was.
0: They had some of the worst chemistry I've ever seen in a movie.
1: She was bad.
0: I don't know who put the cast together, but they did a terrible job.
1: Yeah, that was. Well, Shia didn't belong there, but his wife in the movie either shouldn't belong there either. It was just, there's a lot that we can talk about.
0: It was a bad script, bad casting. It was a lot of bad.
1: They had to rewrite the script because the problems of 2008 happened. The financial problems. Oh, so they had to rechange everything. Anyway, we're going to play Rosé. The song is called New Trick right here on the Nassau Mix.

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I'm your host, John, and let's go to Nassau Community College football. The Nassau Lions will go against the Hudson Valley Community College Vikings here on our home turf of Mitchell Field. Kickoff starts at 1 p.m. this Saturday. 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

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Today's weather for Tuesday, October 12th, will be cloudy with a 45% chance of rain and a high of 71 degrees, going down to a low of 65 overnight. Right now, it's currently 58 degrees outside our studios in Garden City. 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

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I'm your boy John here, taking you through this hour with the greatest hits. 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

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How's it going? It's Addison. You're listening to the Nassau Mix. It's Tuesday, October 13th. It's 6:09 here in the morning. We're going to keep on rolling on with the greatest hits from 2K through today. Not even. We're going to sprinkle a little bit of the 90s in there, too. So please don't go anywhere. It's Sweet Escape, Gwen Stefani, 90.3 WHPC.

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Smooth Criminal, Alien Ant Farm, 90.3 WHPC. How's it going? It's Addison. It's Tuesday morning. You're listening to the Nassau Mix, October 13th, 6:21 here on the clock this morning. You know, it is the spooky season, and I can't recommend more than enough horror movies to a lot of people who don't like horror movies, so I like doing this. People are very scared to go back in time and watch the original Texas Chainsaw Massacre. I understand why. They've been told a thousand lies that it's very gory and gruesome. The fact is, there really is no gore, and it really isn't all that gruesome because it was the 70s and they couldn't get away with a lot. So they played the psychological game on you, and it made you remember things that didn't actually happen in that movie. So that got passed down, and people refused to see it. So I say, watch the original, and then watch the sequel immediately after, because they couldn't be more night and day. The original sequel, also directed by Toby Hooper. Because he claims that he made the original film back in 1974. It was a dark comedy and no one understood his jokes. So he made the second one way more in-your-face, over-the-top hilarious, I think. And a lot of people didn't like it because they were hoping for another horror, like another, you know, cringy, kind of like grindhouse horror-style movie. But they ended up getting a really fun adventure movie. And the second movie does feature a radio host as the protagonist. So if you haven't seen the Texas Chainsaw Massacre 2, definitely go check it out. It's from the 80s. It is a very 80s movie. You got Dennis Hopper in there. He hated that being in that thing, but I personally think it's one of his best performances ever. So please, go check out the Texas Chainsaw Massacre 2. Stop the Wedding, Ash 90.3 WHPC.

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You're listening to the Nassau Mix. How's it going? It's Addison. It's now time for an AccuWeather update powered by Pantano's Gourmet in Hewlett and Uniondale. Now that it's officially halfway past the hour. Currently outside of our studios, it is 58 degrees, going up to a high of 72 later today. So right now is the forecasted low. So it's only going up from here, ladies and gentlemen. Going to be partly cloudy throughout the day. Looks like the sun will be coming out just before sunset. So probably like the latter part of the evening, I would say, probably like after 3:30. So when you get out of school, get out of work, sun will be shining, but it's going right down momentarily. Tomorrow might be our last little hope of summer that's left that's sticking around. Tomorrow looks like a high of 79. If the sun really wants to shine, it could feel even warmer. But it looks like partly cloudy conditions. No rain until the weekend, according to Apple Weather. Traffic moving good on all the major three this morning. Your Long Island Expressway in both your Southern and Northern State Parkways. Seaford Oyster Bay looking good. Montauk Parkway looking good. And the Meadowbrook also looking good this morning. Card subject to change, but that's all you need to know as of right now as far as your traffic and weather update. Use somebody. 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
1: 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How's it going? It's Addison. Happy Tuesday morning. It's October 13th. I got 6:43 here on the clock. Don't go anywhere. The Morning Madhouse is just around the corner. But first, we got the Ghetto Boys. 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
2: 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Who got it, man? We on the radio, dude? Yeah. Oh, all right.

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0: 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My name is Devin O'Shea, in studio with Frank, here before 7 o'clock.
1: Oh yeah, I didn't even see you come in. Wow, that's awesome.
2: Yeah, just snuck right in.
0: We got Colleen.
3: Good morning.
0: We have Sophia.
4: Hello.
0: Back here after missing last week and leaving Colleen.
4: I know, I'm sorry, Colleen.
3: It's okay. I defended us great.
4: Thank you.
0: And we have the sheriff. No, I'm kidding.
1: Am I?
0: No, we have Addison Miller here filling in for the sheriff, Justin Greenberg.
1: Yeah, all I do is shift over seats from last Tuesday. It's pretty cool. Happy to be here, Devin.
0: Yeah, I'm happy.
1: I like seeing your face at 6:30 in the morning.
0: Yes. You all made me nervous. It took you guys a minute to get here. But we all got here at 7 o'clock, and I'm very excited. Anybody have anything fun that you guys did?
1: Fun?
0: Yeah. It's been 7 days since we've all seen each other. It's been about 14 days since we've seen you. So what, you've seen four Harry Styles shows since we've last seen you?
4: No. I actually...
0: Only two?
4: No, good. Fun fact, I skipped the one
0: No.
4: Yes.
2: You actually
0: paid for a ticket,
2: one.
0: But you
4: don't, I don't want to talk about it, actually. I really don't want to talk about it. I was so sad to not go. It was a really hard decision for me to make.
2: Well, you brought it up, so now let's hear
4: it. I just didn't feel good, and I couldn't push myself to go to the concert.
0: Wow.
4: That's how you know I really didn't feel good, because
0: it must
4: Harry
0: be like stuff might be coming out, like you're like one of
4: orifices,
0: the sides,
4: to make
0: you miss a Harry Styles show.
4: Yeah, it was a rough decision,
0: and you weren't able to sell these tickets at
4: no,
0: all.
4: No, I let Liv take a different friend.
0: Okay,
3: oh,
0: okay,
3: that's nice.
0: Okay. That's
2: so
0: fair.
2: At least
0: that's
2: the
0: fair.
2: Tickets
0: that's
2: didn't go to waste.
4: Yeah, it didn't go to waste. I said to Liv, I was like, you have to go. I said, regardless of if I'm going or not, like you have to go.
0: Yeah.
4: Find somebody. See if you can even find somebody. If you can't, then
0: no,
4: reevaluate.
0: Like you stand outside of MSG. Anybody want a free Harry's? Yeah, I'll take it.
4: Yeah,
0: I'll take
4: I know. But I would have wanted money if I was doing that. At least somebody I know that went, you know, whatever.
0: Did you get like a little compensated for the ticket?
4: I have to say,
0: okay.
4: I didn't even get a thank you from the girl that
0: really?
4: Went.
0: Really?
4: Yeah.
0: Wow.
4: And I would have
3: appreciated. Did it come from you or did your friend give it to her?
4: She had the tickets, but I paid the money for the tickets.
3: And she knew that.
4: So and she knew that I was supposed to go because, you know.
1: What section were the seats?
4: Oh, this gets me too.
0: Oh,
4: they got
0: freaking
4: upgraded.
0: Oh.
3: Really?
4: They got upgraded. Oh, we were already, I think, supposed to be in the 100s anyways, but they got upgraded to even like closer to
3: Why?
4: The front.
3: Oh. Why'd they get upgraded?
4: I don't know.
0: Because Sophia wasn't there.
4: Because
0: that's
4: I wasn't there.
0: That's why they got upgraded.
4: Liv texts me. She's like, you're never going to believe this. I was like, I don't even think I want to know. She's like, we got upgraded. I was like, I swear to God, if you're in the pit, I'm actually going to die.
0: Yeah,
4: like, I'm just going to call it quits now. Call it a day.
0: Tell your friend to go. I'll meet you at the entrance.
4: Yeah, tell
0: I'll
4: her,
0: be
4: get
0: there.
4: Out.
0: I'll
4: it's my
0: there.
4: Turn. And she was like, no, we're just a little closer. I was like, all right. And then I was trying to be nice. I was like, oh, like send me a picture of the seat, you know. And then I saw it, and I was like, I actually don't want to see anything else. Don't post
0: you
4: anything.
0: Almost,
4: don't
0: you
4: text
0: almost
4: me.
0: Like instantly disliked the message. You're like, no, nope,
4: yeah.
0: I have to love it.
4: And then I texted her, and I was like, but actually, I want to know what he's wearing. So like, text me when he comes out. And then she was like, oh, red. And then he came out, and I was like, oh, he looked like Crazy Steve from Drake and Josh.
0: Oh, okay.
4: Yeah.
0: Okay.
1: With long hair or short hair?
4: Short hair.
1: Oh, okay.
4: Yeah. He had like a red vest on and the white button up underneath. I was like, wow, you're really pulling the... I work in a movie theater.
1: With schizophrenia. Wow.
4: Yeah. But he was...
3: Who's doing his clothes?
4: Yeah, right.
0: Huh. Yeah.
4: But yeah, that was really sad.
0: So...
4: I missed
0: so
4: it.
0: So in the last 14 days since the last scene, yeah... You have one scheduled, but
4: I miss
0: a sickness.
4: There's one on Saturday though, and you bet that I'm gonna be there.
0: Is this is the second to last one before Halloween?
4: Mm-hmm.
0: Okay.
1: Harry Ween.
0: That's what it's called.
1: Is that actually
0: that called?
1: The final
4: that's
1: one?
4: What it's called. Yeah, it's final.
0: Okay. You guys are making fun of me. That's what it's called.
1: This guy's turning into the new Billy Joel. He's like there every weekend.
0: Yeah.
2: Yeah. No, Billy Joel played what like over 100 shows there.
1: Yeah, Harry might do this again.
4: I hope so.
0: I'm trying to look for a ticket.
3: It's a good look.
1: Are you?
0: Yeah, I mean, how can you not? Like, this
4: you
0: is,
4: have to go once. He's there for 30 days.
0: Like, this is like the... He's here for this small period amount of time. You can say, some people could say, like, oh, like, when Taylor Swift on that Eras tour, I was there. Like, for Harry Ween... Not Harry Ween, but, like, for MSG Harry, like, I can say, like,
3: It's true.
0: I was there for at least one of the days. Like,
3: it's true.
4: Yeah.
0: Like,
4: yeah.
0: My girlfriend, saw him the last time he was here and performing at MSG, but I never got that chance to see him. So, being a Harry fan now in 2026, I'd love to get the
1: chance. You consider yourself a fan?
0: I do, yeah. I do. If I know some of the lyrics to multiple of a person's song, I will say that I'm a fan of the person, yeah.
3: That's true.
0: Yeah.
3: I agree. But that's how I determine if I'm a fan.
0: So you got the show on Saturday, on the 17th. So that means
4: I'm going to miss Justin's birthday Greenberg's extravaganza. When he sent that text, I was like, oh, man.
0: Yeah.
4: Right. I'm actually upset about it. I'm not going to lie.
0: And, like, it just happens to be the one person that, like, it's Justin Greenberg. And so, like, he's one of the people in this world that knows about all the shows that you got of Harry's concerts. And
4: yeah. Look, he could have consulted. If he really wanted me there, he could have consulted with me and made sure there wasn't a Harry Styles show. Because everybody knew I was going seven times.
0: You have no tickets on the 24th.
4: I don't.
0: You have one on the 17th and you have one on the 31st.
4: Yeah, there's a
0: Halloween
4: weekend open.
0: But there's a weekend open. But Justin Greenberg, he's going with the 17th and he'll be missing Sophia. At his birthday.
1: Now, is it the same show every time?
0: Yes.
1: Like, same exact, like, the stage where everything.
4: Yep, everything.
3: Well, like, he wears a different outfit.
0: The same opener.
4: Yeah, he wears a different outfit.
1: So that's it.
3: That's why.
4: He does, there's, like, at the end of his show, he does, like, a little, like, piece with, like, the New York Orchestra, I think, or some kind of orchestra.
1: That changes?
4: It changes where he sits.
1: Oh, okay.
3: Really?
4: The direction.
1: Is that, that's why people keep coming back. They want to see where he sits
4: next. So, like, when we were in the pit, like, we were like, oh, he's facing us. But the first time, he was on the opposite side. And I was like, wow, this is a really great view of nothing.
1: Oh, my God. So if he's in the nosebleeds.
4: Yeah, right.
1: Oh, my God. He's in 401. Can you believe that?
0: Take your binoculars out. We can see him.
4: Yep. So that it really doesn't change.
0: Mm.
4: But it's fun. And you know what I have to say? Like, the last time I went, I was like, wow, like, I'm doing this again. Like, I really gonna want to do this three more times.
3: Wow.
4: And then I was there and I was like, wow, I love this. I want to go back tomorrow. Like, wow. It's like, I don't know. I get there and I'm like, not.
1: The thought of actually going there is what's like. Eh.
4: Yeah.
1: Once you're there, okay,
4: I'm
1: we're
4: like,
1: good.
4: Yeah, this is great. I'm having so much fun. And then I have to get home and then I'm like, ugh.
1: Commuting anywhere sucks, let alone something you want to go to.
0: I mean, exactly. MSG has to be one of the nicest ones.
1: It's the easiest one.
0: Yeah,
1: one of the easiest ones.
0: You walk downstairs. Right. That's the elevators.
4: You walk up when you get into bed.
0: Well, no, I'm saying to get home.
4: To get back.
0: Yeah, to get home. Yeah. You just walked. But like I'm saying, the escalators they stop them once like all the every concert or game that has happening at MSG, they stop the escalators for some reason. So it's just like you have to walk down and like.
1: If you end up on the sidewalk after a game when you have to be in Penn Station, you screwed up somewhere along the way. Yeah. It's amazing.
0: If you ended up outside at all.
1: I lost my friend after a wrestling show. He goes, I'm like, where are you? I'm like, I'm at track 17. He goes, oh, I'm on 34th Street. I'm like, why? Why? He goes, I'm looking at the Empire State. I'm like, great.
3: Wow.
1: Hang right and go downstairs.
0: Get back in.
1: What are you doing? Because I'm looking for you. Yeah, then I, then I had to reevaluate my friends.
4: Yeah.
0: Then you have to think
3: that's
0: of like
3: that happens to me a lot.
0: Like that you're not the tourist friend of the group. That's when you
1: no. I realize I'm the most common sense one, and that scared me.
4: Wow,
3: that would scare me too.
1: I don't want to be the president of my friends. Yeah. I don't want to do that.
4: It is kind of crazy that some people. I guess I'm like spoiled because I go see Harry Styles all the time, and I go to other concerts. Like I know Penn Station. Like I can pop out of a random spot and be like, oh, we have to go towards the Krispy Kreme. Like that's how I. Have like landmarks in there, but like I found my friend's boyfriend and his twin brother in Penn Station after a Harry Styles concert, actually, but they were at a different concert, not Harry Styles. And they were about to miss their train, and I was like, oh, you guys could just get on the train with us, like we'll go together. And they were like, okay. And then they were like, but is that in the same place? And I was like, yeah, Penn Station. Like we're all in Penn Station. It just depends on the track number. And I was like, wow, like you guys really don't know how the trains work.
0: It's impressive.
3: It's okay. You know what? I don't really know how the trains work either. I'll
0: no?
3: be honest. I mean, I
0: thought this room was full of Long Islanders that can call themselves New Yorkers still.
3: I mean,
0: That's what I thought.
3: I can take the Long Island Railroad.
4: Yeah, that's about it. Don't ask me about the subway.
0: New Jersey trains.
3: And I can go to the home, opening game to City Field for Mets. Let's go. Mets,
0: yes.
3: Other than that, I don't really like the subway too much.
0: No,
3: no,
4: I won't get on.
3: I don't even really know how much
0: it
3: costs.
0: Either.
3: Anyone here knows how much it costs?
0: The subway? Yeah. It's like two and change.
3: That's what I mean.
2: Isn't it like $3 now?
0: I mean, like, I was traveling around the city like 2 weeks ago or so with my girlfriend and her family, and realizing that I was our directions, and I was...
3: You would be my the person.
0: Like, we're in like Penn Station. They're like looking around, like,
3: yeah,
0: the chickens are that, and so they're having to look to me, and it's nice, but it's a lot of responsibility.
1: What about getting to your seats in the building? But Yosh is like, hi, how are you? I'm like, I know where I'm going.
0: I've been here before.
1: Move, step aside, please. Yeah.
0: But what's it called? I did want to ask you a question with these hairy all your hairy shows that you go
3: okay.
0: to. Have you been a avid singer or what? With the 5 Seconds of Summer.
4: Oh, obviously.
0: Yeah,
4: obviously.
0: Okay, I just
4: every
0: had to make sure.
4: Single
0: just had,
4: time.
0: Yeah,
4: I record it too. I have it. I've been taking specific since we are going so many times. We have specific moments. We record it every show, and that is one of them.
0: Mm, okay, oh, I mean, knowing how much of a Harry fan we are, and also how much of a
4: Five Seconds of Summer fan. Yeah, before Harry was 5 Seconds of Summer. So yeah. true. I'm always gonna sing Five Sauce.
0: But, yeah.
1: Wow. Still like Youngblood.
4: Yeah. Well, okay. Yeah. I had to think for a second.
1: That's why I got this
0: song.
1: Like,
0: oh,
4: yeah.
0: The guy.
4: Yeah, I know. It makes you think. Yeah, no, I love Youngblood.
0: But another thing with Harry. I keep seeing like warnings and prefaces,
1: red
0: for,
1: flags,
0: like things you have to look at and the alarm for going to Harry shows. I've seen the floor shakes.
4: Oh my God!
0: That's a thing.
4: So
0: MSG shakes to like floor.
4: So a while ago, it was probably the last tour he was at MSG. There was like video footage of like the ambulance outside of MSG like shaking, like going and
2: shaking.
4: Yes, like, there's literally
2: like
4: video.
2: They're causing an earthquake.
4: Yes,
2: in there?
4: Like you can literally look up the video. Anyways, point being. I've never felt like we usually try. We'll stop and we'll feel it. I've never felt it before. The last show I went to was a random Wednesday night, but it was like the 16th show, so it was like halfway through the thing, and I think it was very crowded and loud. I don't know. Anyways, point being, wherever we were, the whole floor, like the floor was shaking, like I felt it, and it was like scary because I was like, is it gonna like collapse under us? Like,
0: there's an entire train station under us right now.
4: Yeah, it was a little weird. I'm not gonna lie, but then I was like, man, whatever, and then I started jumping too because I was like, if it's gonna fall, I might as well have fun.
0: Wow.
4: But yeah, I felt it that time, and I was like, this is like really crazy, the power of Harry Styles.
0: Yeah, because I've seen multiple. Like prefaces of like that to be warned of that of the shaking floor of MSG.
4: I've honestly never felt it in any other seat, but we were in like the Madison Club, and for some reason that one I was like, wow, I feel like I'm gonna fly away.
1: Yeah. Ooh, the Madison Club.
4: Wow. Yeah.
0: I've heard the DJ, the opener, Jamie
4: sucks.
0: Okay, that's why I've not heard great reviews.
4: Oh my God,
1: who is
0: I've seen
4: Jamie XX.
1: Really?
4: Wow. Yeah, I don't even know who that is.
0: On the reviews, I've seen people say to bring ear
3: really?
0: Like things
4: earplugs?
0: Earplugs.
3: Is that bad?
0: And, because it's like loud and
4: it is, I mean, any concert is very loud.
0: Yes,
4: he's like just DJing, but he's not even DJing good. Like he's just making noise.
0: Jamie's a he?
4: Yeah.
0: Okay.
4: Jamie XX.
0: Okay.
4: The only time he was good was when he had a special guest.
0: It was
4: a woman. Uh-huh. And a woman came in and I was like, he needs this girl with him all the time because he just sucks.
3: Wow.
4: Yeah.
0: Okay.
1: Oh, yeah, this guy. I don't know him. I'm just making it seem like
4: he has one song
3: shout
4: that's
3: out to
4: not
3: Jamie,
4: so bad.
3: Man. Shout
4: and
3: out
4: it's,
3: to Jamie.
4: Yeah, really.
0: I think
4: yeah.
0: I only know one sorry, Jamie man. Guy, and that's
1: he looks like a
0: Jamie Campbell from Stranger Things.
1: Kind of looks like Chase from Zoe 101.
4: You're right. You're right.
0: Yeah.
4: Yeah, he just like comes out in like his sweatpants and a sweatshirt, and he's just like hitting the DJ board.
1: Would it kill him to smile?
4: No, apparently. Would it kill him to play real music?
1: You know what? At that point, just play a playlist and back away.
4: Seriously.
1: Like, be like your like the typical Sweet 16 DJ.
0: This is like reviews I've heard across many, many people. Like these, like everyone saying, "Bring earplugs." I'm seeing on like posts on TikTok.
4: I might be going deaf. I'm not gonna lie. Cause
0: have you brought earplugs for these for the gym? Okay.
4: Never. I do. I.
0: You're sitting at your.
4: Please.
0: You're
4: right. If I'm gonna go deaf, at least I'm gonna be cool about it. I'm not gonna.
1: That'd be kind of funny. She comes in. What? Yeah. She's like yelling. Everything's yelling.
0: Sorry, Jamie. Is loud.
4: Broke my eardrum.
3: How is Harry?
4: Yeah, right. Next time, we'll see. I'll be on the floor, so it'll be really loud.
1: Handicap Sophia rules.
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0: Here on the Nassau Morning Madhouse, Ariana Grande here with Frank, Colleen, Sophia, and Addison. My name is Evan O'Shea. Thank you for joining us here on the Nassau Morning Madhouse. You can join the conversation at 516-572-7440. That's 516-572-7440. It is October 13th, 2026, not 2027, like Cornelius Goodwin says on our sports show. Incorrectly.
1: Is he already in 2027?
0: He said that yesterday. He said that it is 2027. And
2: we are almost there, by the way.
0: He did.
1: Just under 3 months.
0: Yeah, but still, about just under 3 months. We are not yet in 2027, like Cornelius Goodwin says. But it is time for your WHBC weather forecast, powered by Does Bagels, with locations in Garden City, Garden City Park, Freeport, and now open in East Meadow. Today's got a high of 71 and a low of 56. Tomorrow's got a high of 78 and a low of 63, and it's currently 56 degrees outside of our studios and Nassau Community College.
1: Speaking of corn,
0: yeah,
1: he really roasted you last night on WHBC Sports Talk. I saw that. I was listening to that live, and I'm like, wow.
0: Yeah, he raised his decimal to a very high pitch.
1: I mean,
0: he got very sensitive because we gave him some math questions, and so he took it.
3: Math is hard. No, I get it.
4: Zero.
0: The question we gave him was, how many years is it until 2040? And he couldn't give us an answer. He started with 12, and then he went to, it's more than 10, which he is correct on.
4: Yeah.
0: But after getting a little sensitive, after realizing that he's not able to do 40 minus 26, it's 14.
2: Yeah, right.
0: He decided to start going at my team, and just went right after your Dallas Cowboys.
1: Yeah,
0: he's like screaming at the top of his lungs about like how my team has the same record as him, and my team hasn't won in 35 years. Whoa. Yet my team has the same record as him, but his team hasn't won in almost 60.
4: Wow.
0: So his argument, I just fully just don't understand when his team has almost double of the amount of years since he's won. So like his argument was just fully kind of null and voided.
1: It's so great. Look, I listen to the sports show all the time, and I know you guys always have like your heated debates and stuff that. But I don't think I've ever heard anyone crash out like Korn did yesterday.
0: Yeah.
4: Whoa.
0: Yeah, and then at the end of the 4 o'clock hour, if you're still tuned in, you would have heard me crash out on Korn because Korn alleged that this player isn't playing because he has AIDS, and I raised the volume up to here because I was kind of sick and tired of the nonsense of throwing out random false allegations out there on radio.
4: I hate when I get sick and tired.
0: Korn went out off on me at 4 o'clock yesterday, around 4:30. If you want to tune into the Facebook Live, it's still up on the Facebook.
4: Whoa.
3: There's video footage too.
0: Oh yeah,
1: he also posted it on his Instagram.
0: He also did post on his Instagram.
2: He passed the crash out.
0: The crash out. Yeah,
1: he posted the crash out.
0: He posted on his Instagram.
1: Yeah, check his Instagram later.
0: But you can always tune into our sports shows live and afterwards because we record every single one of them live on our Facebook.
4: Well, what I want to say though, just give him a little in his defense a little bit. He's usually a trooper, and just in general, when people's feelings get hurt, sometimes you just don't know what to act. So shout out to Korn. We're gonna give him a break today.
0: Addison's giving the video a listen.
3: I'm over here giving him a break, and Addison's like, "Let me hear this."
1: He's not even focused.
0: Which is crazy. We can't even hear that. Yeah. Like the great microphone.
2: This needs to be cut up and posted separately. This needs to be the biggest thing. This will get the listeners. Are you kidding me?
0: Really?
4: I was just thinking that ranting is the best because I was remembering Jack. I love Jack, by the way. He did a rant, if you guys remember, on the sports show, and he was so happy about it. So I love it when you guys do rants.
0: Yeah.
4: And you're right, Addison. I think,
2: I've been saying it forever.
4: Funny
2: when you go to radio, when you're on morning radio, no one wants to tune in and go, "Oh, we had a great weekend at grandma's house." No one cares about your good weekend at grandma's.
4: Yeah. I should tell my weekends. We might get a lot of listeners.
2: They want to hear
0: same with me.
2: They want to hear that, like, your neighbor stole your dog and you're trying to get it back. That's what they want to know.
0: They want to hear about last week when I accidentally touched feces in Olive Garden.
1: That's, you don't even know about that.
4: I don't even think I
2: want to
4: know about that, actually.
2: It was one of the greatest.
5: I think you worried here last week.
4: Let's not dive back. Bury that. It's done.
2: I'll just say this. It was one of the greatest stories I've ever heard on
1: HBC. I've heard some interesting stories during my time on this morning show, and that definitely topped it last week.
2: Absolutely.
0: That's what also let many listeners tune into 90.3 for it, to hear us scream at each other and get angry at each other.
2: Absolutely.
0: And
2: just
0: call each
2: things.
0: Other names and
2: yes.
0: yeah. and like me and Justin were able to turn off these microphones and go into his office and talk about how the Jets did or the Giants did and discuss how two boys would do and hang out. But when we're in this room, we're able to just be two different people and still
2: we can hate each other on the mics.
0: Yeah, I truly find it an incredible thing that we're able to do off air and on air. And the difference between it, but
2: it's the microphones.
0: Yeah, it's these microphones.
2: These big pop filters make you think differently.
0: Yeah, they're like
1: feel Justin differently. Go I feel back wonderful. And forth on the Mets and Yankees all the time, but even we'll still give credit where credit's due sometimes to teams.
0: Yeah, it's true. Yeah.
2: So, you said something, people want to hear crazy things, right?
0: Mm-hmm.
2: This weekend, I saw a plane crash in Farmingdale.
1: I saw you posted that on your story.
0: Yeah. You posted this, too?
4: You actually saw
2: I didn't get the actual crash. I was upset about that.
4: Okay. You didn't.
1: you just went to Farmingdale
0: running to the plane afterwards.
2: It was a nice little demo. I'll hang out here for a little bit. Then the other cars came in and started, I don't like being there with other people doing the same thing I'm doing. I'm surprised other people were, to be honest with you. All of a sudden, I see one of these propeller planes coming in, and I hear...
4: How did it go?
2: Oh,
4: nice.
0: Great propeller.
2: So anyway, I saw that he's coming in to land, and I hear a kid in one of the SUVs behind me going, "His nose gear is broken! His nose gear is broken!" So I drop my... I go, "What?" And I look, he's coming in. The wheel is crooked and not out all the way.
0: Mm.
2: I'm like, oh, no. But he's the next person to land, so he's just coming down... this is actually going to happen. And you think of a plane crash, you think it hits the thing, it starts skidding, and then it hits a building or something like that. Yeah. No.
0: You see movies?
2: He hit the runway, and that was it. He hit a tree. Boom.
0: Yeah,
4: oh, man.
2: Just stood there.
0: In the cartoons, when the airplane hits the floor and doesn't even
4: was
0: go further,
4: hurt?
0: Just...
2: Well, I'll get to that.
4: Okay.
2: But when it just went down, everyone had the same reaction. I stuck my head out the car like a dog.
4: Oh, man.
2: What the hell did I just want? And then the dad in the car behind me, his head's all set. We looked at each other. We all got out and had
0: you
2: to get
0: see
2: pictures.
0: This stuff?
2: Yeah. We all got out and had to take pictures and stuff, of course. But when we were doing that,
0: Run into the plane to help?
2: They have their... all the traffic that was behind them, because it's one after the other. The second that happened, you saw the plane go...
0: Completely
2: go back up. I don't know where he went. He never came back. He went somewhere, probably Islip. But
0: I gotta make a U-turn.
2: I saw two or three people get out of that plane, and they were just walking away.
0: Wow!
2: So the fire truck came there, and all they had to do was tow that bitch off the runway.
0: Wasn't their first time?
2: I hope it was their first time. This isn't a recurring problem.
1: Where were you watching it from? From Airport Plaza?
2: No, because that runway's under construction until late November.
1: Oh, really?
2: This is the one by the Home Depot parking lot.
0: In Elmont?
2: No. Oh. Farmingdale.
0: Farmingdale.
2: We don't have an airport in Elmont.
1: I
4: have you ever seen a plane land there, Dylan? I think that's a problem.
2: They land on the racetrack.
1: Right. I don't go there that often, but I have been I've watched from Airport Plaza before. Back when they had a Dave and Buster's where the Stu Leonard's is.
2: Oh, yes.
1: That was one of me and my sister's favorite things to do after a day at Dave and Buster's, see a plane take off or something. One time we were just staring at this running plane for what had to be 20 minutes that never took off.
4: Man.
1: And my parents were
0: I was like, "Oh, we're going home. We're going home."
2: Well, you just record on your phone, not yet. 2 minutes on the camera roll, not yet.
1: Yeah.
2: And then when it actually takes off, you missed it.
0: Yeah. No storage. Oh, my God.
2: That's the worst. That is the absolute worst.
1: I have seen some interesting planes take off before. You see private jets, you see other different
2: Well,
1: places.
2: I like it when the UN was in town and they had to figure out where to put all these other like foreign leaders' planes because they can't all just park at JFK. Like, yeah. Space gets taken. So the Senegal, of all the countries, Senegal, he was on his way to Newark and they go, sorry, you can't do that. So where the hell are we parking? He went to Farmingdale. Just the plane, not him.
4: Wow.
2: So for like a couple of days, I'm like, I can't believe Senegal's plane is just sitting here in Farmingdale. Yeah. And no one cares. I'm the only one who knows about this and actually cares.
0: Yeah.
1: I was actually...
2: You do look like a freak sometimes when you're doing this, because I was at the Costco parking lot in Lawrence, like which is right in the Five Towns. I'm just sitting in there, and I didn't want to get out of my car because I feel like people were going to judge me, so I have my hands out my sunroof.
3: I think I'd judge you more for
2: that. Going left to right. And then people are looking at me, what is he, and like they'll look, like, what is he doing? And they look up, they go, oh, okay. They've seen people, I guess they've seen this before. And there's some parts, I'm like, you know, I shouldn't be in this neighborhood. there's other, like, I'm the only white guy, and like people are, I'm like I don't think they like that I'm here.
0: You look recording and you hear noise, you're like, all right, let me start the car.
2: But then again, I feel like they're used to this. Like, they're just used to these plane nerds. I just became a plane nerd because the simplest thing ever. I took a plane ride in July.
0: Well, so
2: that's it.
3: That was it.
2: I'm like, okay. I'm sitting. It wasn't my first plane ride either, but it was the first time I had this mental thought. I go, wow, we really take this for granted.
0: I was a big train nerd.
2: I go, we're flying. I wanted to get up in the middle of the freaking plane. I go, we're flying, everybody. Like,
3: like a Titanic moment.
2: Can I get out the window?
0: Can I get a round of applause?
2: Oh my god. And then on the way back, I was taking pictures from because it was a clear, crystal clear day. I got pictures of historical places I didn't even realize were historical.
4: Oh wow.
2: Yeah. Do you know Howard Dean? He ruined his campaign with a yeah. No, you don't know that guy?
1: No, I've heard of that.
2: I was flying over Des Moines, Iowa. I just took a picture of the landscape, and then I'm watching a video the other day. This is where that happened. And I'm like, wait a minute. I get on my camera, I look through my phone, I'm like, there it is. And I circled it in red.
4: That's so cool. No, that's so
2: US
4: cool.
2: U.S. history.
1: Where Howard Dean destroyed his campaign.
2: Yes.
1: Was he going for a president? Or
2: I don't know what the hell he was going for, but that yell ruined everything. The fact that could ruin a campaign in 2004 versus now, it's like Trump can get up there and go, you know, Jeb said he would take his pants off and moon everybody, but my language was rough, and then you win the whole freaking thing. If only Howard Dean waited.
3: He was ahead of his time.
2: Yes.
1: Yeah.
0: Wow.
2: So yeah, that was my weekend.
0: I mean, you also love trains.
2: I did.
0: Planes, but trains,
2: I feel like it's too autistic. One thing I've learned, because when I went to there was one beautiful spot called Bayswater Preserve in like right just outside of Jamaica Bay, where you see the planes land right at JFK with no obstruction. And the city skyline is your backdrop. Mm. There was a whole freaking community of plane nerds. I'm like, oh geez, this is my first time being around
0: people.
2: These people. No, I don't know if they're my. I don't know if they're my people.
4: Yeah, you don't know yet.
2: I don't know. This is my first time, but I'm like, there's NYPD cops there too, like just hanging out, watching everybody, make sure everyone's cool. I'm like, all right, this is different.
4: Yeah.
2: No one's foaming of the mouth. Ding, ding, ding, ding, ding, ding.
4: Wow.
2: Yeah, they get very excited, the train people.
0: Yeah, like, nobody's foaming in the mouth.
2: No.
0: One person's stimming.
2: Bro,
0: but...
2: I felt like I wanted to get a beer with all these people afterwards. It was amazing. I'm like,
3: a different kind of community?
2: Normal people that just happen to be a little nerdier. They have a nerdy hobby.
3: All right.
2: Okay. Like, and there was one guy streaming. I'm like, oh, this guy's probably like... A real fiasco. No, he had like 280,000 people on his live stream. Like, oh, this is serious stuff.
0: You look
2: this
0: at the count, you're like, oh my god, I was watching that last week.
2: And
0: I follow you.
2: You know, like with the trains people, you get a lot of kids. There was a kid there who was kind of being annoying, and like you see the look on everyone's face, like, just shut the F up. Freaking awesome. So yeah, actually, I enjoy it. It's one of the simplest free things to do.
4: That's pretty cool.
2: Yeah.
4: That's cool.
2: Wow. You hope you're not just saying it's cool. This the
4: no,
2: most
4: no.
2: Go,
4: no. You know what I am thinking.
2: You don't have to lie.
4: What I am thinking, it's so funny that you're telling us this story, because just this week I was thinking, oh, planes are so awesome. I should get some flight lessons.
2: Oh, hell
4: I think
2: yeah.
4: I'm breaking
1: flight
4: yeah,
1: lessons.
4: But after, yeah, no, really. Like, just like you said, we underestimate that, right? And I'm thinking, hey, I've been driving cars so long. And
0: why not try to go up?
4: And I just looked up. I was driving my car, and I just looked up. I think a plane had passed by. And I said, you know what? That would be so cool.
2: Well, my whole thing is the fact that, like, people do this on the... Millions of people do this on the daily. Mm-hmm. They pack themselves like sardines into these tubes, and they just soar 30,000 feet across the world. The fact that everyone just sits there and goes, oh, you want to play Candy Crush? It doesn't make sense to me that, like, we are flying. There are clouds next to us. We don't see it like this.
4: We're just so used to it. That's why.
2: That's the problem. Yep. Flying used to be one of the most, like, luxurious things you could do. And then we've turned it into Greyhound in the sky.
4: No, seriously, you're absolutely right. Yep.
2: It's turned into public transportation. It shouldn't be. You pay, you buy a plane ticket, you're like, all right, I'm going to be taken care of.
0: Alcoholic beverages, snacks, and everything.
2: Yes.
3: Yeah, it really is nice.
0: It's been like, I want to say like a decade and a half since I've been on a plane.
2: It smells like Amtrak. They all the public transportation smells the same. They probably use the same cleaning stuff. It's probably universal. But whatever it is, it all smells the same.
1: They probably do, because if they have to turn those planes, if they have to, like, get passengers off, quickly clean the plane, and then, like, get out of the gate in, like, what, under an hour or something?
2: Yeah, I mean,
1: yeah,
2: they
1: got to go quick.
2: I want to know what the name of that is, because I would just buy a bottle and just slap LIRR on it, you know? This is an LIRR scented candle.
3: Except they don't clean those nearly enough.
2: No, they don't.
1: Oh, they don't,
3: Those trains stink.
2: They're terrible.
0: I like the old trains.
2: The ones with the double doors with the lights flickering?
0: Yeah,
2: the M3s are great.
3: That scares me so bad.
2: Yeah. Smoother rides?
3: So bad. I don't even think they're smoother. I feel like they're rougher. And I feel like I'm going to get stuck.
0: 70% of the time you're in the darkness.
2: Those big comfy red seats.
3: Seats were nice.
2: You don't get those the new ones. They suck. You can't even walk through the aisle. If you're a big individual trying to walk through the aisle of the new ones, you got to walk sideways. It's not...
1: Yeah. I've seen that. I've seen that personally.
2: On the old ones, Charlie can get through. Mm-hmm. Along with his friend Tiny and, you know, Dennis.
4: Tiny and Tim.
2: Now, usually when I was in the fire department, we had a guy named Tiny, and usually people named Tiny aren't very small people. They're gigantic.
4: Yeah.
0: Well, Colleen, you're very tall.
6: Nobody thought we'd ever amount to anything.
7: And just look at us now.
6: Yeah, they were right.
7: This is the Nassau Morning Madhouse on 90.3 WHPC.

0: Stella Lefty here on Nassau Morning Madhouse. Also, Noah Kahn. Here with Colleen.
1: Hello.
0: Frank, yeah. Sophia, and Addison. My name is Devin O'Shea. You can join the conversation at 516-572-7440. It's 516-572-7440. 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Today's got a high of 71 and a low of 56. Tomorrow, a high of 78 and a low of 63, and it's currently 57 degrees outside of our studios at Nassau Community College. Now, Frank, how was your weekend?
2: Whew. Well, my week has been...
0: We got a... Whew.
3: Hang on, let me pull up a chair.
2: Oh, yeah, everyone take a seat and gather around, because I got an interesting story to tell.
1: All right.
2: Well, let me just tell you about how my Saturday was, because that was honestly the most interesting day of this week. Well, first off, it started out pretty good. You guys know how you can go to a store and return like plastic bottles and get some money back?
4: Yes.
0: Yeah, Stop and Shop has that.
2: Yep. My local supermarket has. The only problem is the return things at my local store
4: never work.
2: They work most of the time, but like there will be some
0: problems.
2: I
0: worked at Stop and Shop for 3 years. They work 20% of the time.
2: Yeah, like, and my family, we drink a lot. We go through a lot of water bottles. We go through a lot of cans, a lot of other things. And over the last few months, they've been piling up in my garage, in my shed, like even in like our dining room, they were starting to pile up. So me and my mom decided to look up a better option instead of just going to these things where you have to put one in at a time. Mm-hmm. Turns out there's this place near my uncle's house in, I forgot where, but it's called Bottle Depot, I think it's called.
0: Mm.
2: And you can just bring bags of recyclables and they'll just give you the money right there.
1: Oh.
4: They sort through it? Mm. You can just give them the bag full?
2: Give them the bag. You do need to separate, like the bottles and cans with the glass. So if you have like glass bottles, that has to be separate. Mm. But me and my mom, we got together 8 bags of 100 water bottles.
1: Wow.
2: Loaded it up in her car, drove down there. And this place is... The first thing we notice is that this whole place from like floor to ceiling is like covered in bags of bottles. It was so covered that not even... I should send a video to the... Or not video, a picture to the group chat. This store... Or I don't even know what you call it, but it was full. Yeah. It was full.
1: You're having bottle nightmares.
2: You couldn't even like walk in. Like we were handing like our bottles to the person, and like it was simple. We gave in 800 bottles. They gave us $40, no fees, no
1: nice.
2: Other things. We just take the cash and leave. They handle the rest. And while we were just sitting in the parking lot a little bit, and these other people, a lot of people apparently go to this thing. There were people, by the time we were leaving, people couldn't even, like, walk through the entrance of the store. Because there were so many, like, bottles. I'm not even joking. Like, they had the main room. Then I was able to barely see a back room where it's nothing but, like, bags of, like, people's recyclables. So I don't know what they do with that. But, yeah, that was a lot. But while we were driving there and back, we were listening to Mr. Devin O'Shea over here commentating the Nassau Lions football game.
1: Wow.
2: And
1: with mom?
2: And, yeah, with my mom. Devin, I just want to say my mom is a big fan of your commentating.
0: Oh, thank you very much.
1: Thanks, Mom.
2: Probably because this game was also pretty intense.
0: It was a crazy game.
2: Yeah, I heard, you said there was chair throwing? What was the chair throw?
0: Near the end of the game, with a few minutes left in the fourth quarter, they probably don't want me saying this, but to the left of our booth was the Nassau Lions football coaching booth. And near the end of the game, when stuff was not fully going Nassau's way, we were hearing a lot of profanity coming from Nassau's head coaching side, and a lot of things, and what we can only assume was chairs being thrown around in the room next door.
4: What made you think it was chairs?
0: Because we were hearing a lot of banging. A lot of it. It was impressive how angry the Nassau side was getting, and to the point where I think that people were telling Nassau's coaching side that we were acknowledging on air their tantrum that they were having, and one of them came over to our booth in our room and gave us a thumbs up saying, "We're all good. They haven't killed each other." Just trying to show face and silly, like, just to make us say that they're all good and nothing's going on in Nassau side.
4: I love this, like, white trash dynamic between the team and the broadcasters.
2: Yeah, so, like,
4: we're all in the same boat.
2: Yeah, so, like, me and my mom were listening. We heard that going on. We heard a lot of, you know, things against the ref. Apparently, I guess the officiating situation
0: was one of the worst officiated games I've ever
4: watched. They were out to get the Lions. That guy's life end goal.
2: But it didn't work because we ended up winning, right, Devin?
0: We did, 21-16.
2: Oh, yeah. So that was another interesting thing. And then a few weeks ago, I bought a bike rack for the back of my car.
4: You have bikes, right?
2: Yeah, I have bike. I didn't just buy a bike rack with no bikes.
4: One day.
2: Like a week or two ago, I had a family friend come over. You actually met this family friend at my graduation party, Addison. He's the guy who got you that drink.
4: Oh, is he the one with the glasses?
2: Yeah.
4: With the cool-looking hair?
2: Yeah, my family.
4: He looked like a mad scientist. I loved him.
2: Yeah.
4: He was awesome.
2: He's very knowledgeable about bike riding and stuff. He does that all the time, and he puts a bike rack on his own car, so he gave me some pointers about, like, how to make sure, like, the bike's going to be secure and not fall off and cause an accident on the Meadowbrook.
4: You're going to be like Pee Wee Herman when he like leaves the biker gang club. Just goes right through a street sign. Now you'll be good, Frank.
2: Yeah, which actually worked out well. Was able to take my bike all the way to Jones Beach, do a little riding on the boardwalk. Went from Field 4 to Field 6.
1: Wow.
2: All the way to Field 1 and back.
1: That's super
2: which
1: cool.
2: Was fun. And me and my mom had some other plans that day, but our plans unfortunately got a little messed up, as you should say, because on the way home, my mom ends up getting a call from a strange number. We don't know what this number is. At first, we're thinking it's a scam call because I don't know if you guys know, but scam calls apparently are going up right now.
4: Oh, everything.
2: I'm not even joking. Like, in one day, we had like maybe 8 scam calls.
1: Really?
2: Directed to the house phone, and it was obviously a scam call. It's the same thing, like,
0: that's why
2: your car's extended warranty and other things. We keep getting this like automated call from this girl named Julie, and I have no idea.
4: It's terrifying.
2: Yeah, it's terrifying that they're using AI for this stuff now.
1: Yeah.
2: So we assume that this is just a scam call, but then my aunt ends up calling my mom, and then my cousin is calling me.
0: Is Julie your cousin?
2: No.
0: Oh, okay. Can you like your aunt calls? Stop declining my daughter's call.
2: So I pick up, we're in the car, so like my mom can hear this too, and my cousin is asking like, is my mom near me? And I said yes, and he wants to put his dad on and like my uncle, because apparently my grandma had an accident in her apartment. She was eating dinner at like, she lives in an apartment complex in a, or like a 55 and up retirement community in Port Washington.
1: Okay.
2: Which is right

0: But she's getting to that point where she needs to like take it a little easy. Over the last year, she's had like cataract surgery in both eyes.
1: Oh, wow.
0: She had another fall like about 14 months ago that like broke her shoulder. So like she had that, but she can still move around. But unfortunately, it seems like she was moving too fast again. So we're still like 15 minutes from home. My mom is the closest to my grandma than like her two brothers. I have one uncle that lives all the way in Port Jefferson Station and another in Levittown, but he often takes care of his four granddaughters, so sometimes he can't make it. So my mom had to find out if everything was okay. Then she gets a call from the EMT that's taken my grandma to the hospital. And like my mom is reading like all the medications that my mom's really on the ball when it comes to like my grandma and what my grandma does. So she's reading this list of medications to her. She's like, I'm trying to like help her print something out to give to the people taking care of her.
1: That's pretty.
0: And she had to, our plans unfortunately fell apart. She had to run to the hospital real quick. And it's so funny. My grandma's so funny. She's like very positive. Despite this, when she was at the hospital and they were and the doctors were asking her what happened, all my grandma had to say was stupidity. That's literally what she told the doctors what happened. She said stupidity. And but thankfully she was fine. They did give her they did do a few scans just to like make sure she didn't do any damage. She did mess up her face a little bit, but she's okay. She's feeling sore, but a whole lot better.
2: At least she's sharp and got her mind together. You know, my grandmother fell many years. She's not with us anymore, but she fell back at her house in Bayshore. So my dad went over there in the middle of the night, but the Mets game, like from an old Mets game, was playing on the TV. So she gets there, like, hey, Marge, you all right? Yeah, I'm fine. Who got these freaking seats? They suck. She thought she was at the Met game.
0: Yeah, so very, very eventful Saturday, I should say. But
1: sounds like it.
0: Everything's
3: glad grandma's
0: all right.
3: Okay, though.
0: I'm glad she's okay, too. But I noticed something interesting when my mom was on the phone with the ENT. You guys know Linda from this station, right?
2: Yeah.
4: Do.
0: You know how she's part of the Port Washington Fire Department now?
2: Is it her?
4: Yes.
0: I think it might have been her.
2: Really?
0: It sounded exactly like her, and my mom did confirm it was a Port Washington Fire Department ambulance that responded.
1: Oh,
0: so
1: wow.
2: There's a good chance.
0: Is she still at this station, Linda?
2: Yes, I think so.
4: I don't think she's doing her show right now.
0: Yeah, she's not doing her show, but does she still do the morning show?
4: Because we do a two-hour sports show from 4 o'clock to 6 o'clock.
0: Yeah. Oh, yeah, that's why you're doing 2 hours on Monday now.
4: Yes.
2: You guys closed the stable. you guys just tore it down, putting up a bingo hall.
0: But yeah, I was thinking about this when like my mom was on the phone, but I didn't really want to say anything at the point because clearly we had bigger problems at the moment.
1: Yeah.
0: But
4: you're fresh to fry. Mm-hmm.
0: But yes, yeah, small world we're living in, right?
1: Yeah.
2: Well, it's a small island. You know.
0: Well, yeah, small Long Island.
1: Exactly.
0: Yeah, but thankfully everything's okay. My grandma was discharged from the hospital that same night.
4: Same night. That's good.
0: Oh, yeah.
4: That's
0: after good. A few hours, they just did like a scan to make sure like there was no like brain bleed or anything like that. She's all good, just banged herself up a little bit, and no broken bones this time. That was good, because she's had two other falls that led to broken bones. I was just saying, last year, she had a little spill in her apartment complex again, and then this had to be like 12 years ago. I was in middle school at the time. She and my mom went to Roosevelt Field, and like they split up, went to different stores, and my grandma ended up falling down a flight of stairs.
1: Oh my God.
0: Which I don't know how she did that. Whoa. But, completely. It was the same shoulder, I think, on both occasions. Oh, but man. We're just very happy this was better. This was nothing too serious. And hopefully she'll just take it easy for now. Even she's starting to admit now that she may need to slow down.
1: Yeah.
0: But yeah, we're just happy she's good.
1: Yeah, I'm happy she's good, too.
0: Yep.
4: Yeah.
2: Hopefully the bill from the hospital doesn't come until after the holidays.
5: Bruh.
2: No, they make it sound so cute. Oh, we're just going to give you a little scan on the way out. Don't worry. $30,000 later.
1: Yeah, seriously.
4: Yeah, you'll only be paying for this for the next 40 years only.
2: Well, the people freak out. They're like, $1.2 million. I don't have that. They're like, no, don't worry, sir. You just pay this back in small increments over the next 45, 50 years.
1: Yeah,
2: okay.
1: For the rest of your life.
4: Your kids' kids are going to be paying for this.
1: We own you.
4: We own you. Yeah, yeah. Dang.

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8: 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Number one is obviously Silence of the Lambs.
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10: Hey, it's Love. 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

0: Back, everybody, to the Nassau Morning Madhouse here on the Voice of Nassau Community College, 90.3 WHPC. My name is Devin O'Shea in studio with Sophia, Colleen, Addison, and Frank. You can join the conversation at 516-572-7440. It's 516-572-7440. I was planning on Justin being here for this.
1: Oh, I'm sorry.
0: It's okay. But I wanted to tell you all what movies I watched this week. And obviously I wanted Justin here for this because Justin's the movie guy. And I knew that Justin would, with the movies that I watched this week, he would eat me up over this because.
1: In a good way?
0: In a bad way. Wow. Because there was some movies that, like, have been out for a minute now that I just never kind of went out and sought out to see and watch myself. And two of those movies are 21 and 22 Jump Street.
1: You never saw those
0: until
1: now?
0: I've never seen them in full.
2: For the first time?
0: For the first time, I watched them in full. I've seen clips here and there, so I knew that, like, I knew that Jonah Hill was having sex with the daughter of the captain, but I've never watched, like, the entire movie in full from start to finish. Mm. I've only seen, like, clips here and there. So I watched both movies in full for the first time ever at 23 years old.
2: Wow.
0: It's crazy at 23 with 21 and 22.
1: It's embarrassing, but 21 Jump Street is one of the best comedies, in my opinion, at least in recent memory. That's, well, we're still going far back with that.
0: I was thinking about it last night because, like, obviously, like, kind of make fun of me for not watching 21 and 22 Jump Street, obviously, of course. But, like, that movie, that first one came out when I was 9.
1: Which one did you like more?
0: The first one.
1: Yeah, 21's so much better than 22.
2: It is.
0: Yeah. I mean, I liked both, but like, the first one came out when I was 9. Like, what am I supposed to do?
1: I mean, I was watching movies like this when I was 7.
0: I wasn't too much of a movie or TV guy until, like, I'd say high school, really.
1: Bro,
0: I found Netflix.
1: I was watching Jason kill, like, horny teenagers when I was in second grade.
2: Yeah, I think it just depends on, like, if your parents watch it and then, you know, because I watch the same stuff all the time.
3: What do you think about the cinematics compared to movies today?
0: I liked how the fourth wall breaking and like, it was honestly like a really good movie that I'm like upset that I never watched earlier. Like it was really good. Both of them, 21 obviously better, but, those are only two of the 6 movies I've watched this week. Another one I've seen.
2: You were grinding out those movies.
0: Yeah. I was, Allison let me be free from Wednesday to Friday, and I just watched movies.
1: She let you?
2: No,
3: I'm free.
1: When Allison leaves the house, she locks the door.
3: Now, she locks the movie cabinet.
0: For the next movie I watched, this one was a new one. This one's called Animal. It just came out within the last week. It is Ben Affleck's new movie. He essentially just plays a Los Angeles political figure, and his kid gets captured and held for ransom.
1: Oh, that movie.
0: And
3: like, you know, Addison.
1: No, he's describing the trailer. I did see this.
0: Okay. Yes, and so it came out recently, and I watched it. And I enjoyed it. I enjoyed it a lot. But I mean, I'm going to really enjoy any Ben Affleck movie that I put on.
2: Yeah.
0: I watched another old movie, World War Z. I rewatched it last night.
1: That's kind of old.
0: This one was the first rewatch of all the movies.
1: Has anyone else seen World War Z here? No.
0: Heard of it.
1: Brad Pitt's only zombie movie.
3: Yeah, I saw it a long time.
0: 67% Rotten Tomatoes.
3: Who's the little girl in that movie? Sorry.
1: No, I forgot her.
0: I don't remember her name. She gets her arm chopped off.
1: Yes.
0: But, so I rewatched that last night before going to bed. And I also watched The Other Guys.
2: Oh, I watched that recently too.
0: Really?
2: I loved that movie. Yeah. It was funny.
1: How can you not?
0: It's like the guy's standing on the windowsill, like, threatening to jump, and he's like, Will Ferrell takes the microphone. He's like, "You don't have the balls."
1: It is a great
0: "Oh my God, he's flying." It was so funny.
1: Aim for the bushes.
0: Like, it was so funny.
2: Wow.
1: Bro, that scene, like, aim for the bushes, it makes you think, like, something insane's gonna happen. Like, okay, it's gonna happen. Can they make that again? Can you make a movie like that now?
0: Like,
2: I feel like no.
1: No, right?
0: Not
1: everything
0: really.
1: That's fun, you can't even
2: do
1: it anymore.
4: There's a lot of movies like, even from, like, maybe the 2000s that you can't even make today.
2: Yeah. I mean, I rewatch Glee sometimes, and I'm like, if they put this out now, people
3: Grease?
2: Would... No, Glee.
3: Oh, sorry.
2: People would be... No, Grease. I don't think there's anything wrong with Grease.
3: Sorry.
2: No, I think that some people would have a heart attack if it came out now. Yeah. Like, you can't... You really can't do anything.
0: Yeah. But then the last one, I think the only person that in this room I might know... Is Sophia?
2: Me?
0: Yes.
2: Well, I don't. I half the time.
1: Her.
2: You say movies I've never even heard of half of them half the
0: well,
2: time.
0: Well, those are five movies that are non-rom-com, and
2: I'd actually, fun fact, don't even watch a lot of rom-coms.
1: Not a Hallmark fan.
2: No, it depends on the Hallmark.
0: Well, I knew your love for Five Feet Apart when it was when it was coming out all those
2: movie.
0: Years ago.
2: Don't talk about that movie.
0: The hype that we had for it. This next one is called The Love Hypothesis.
2: Oh, I haven't watched it
0: yet. You haven't watched it yet.
2: I did. I heard the book wasn't great, so I wasn't like excited.
0: Yeah, Allison said that she enjoyed the movie more, but she said she's only about 3/4 of the way into the book, so she wasn't fully finished. But
2: I'm not
0: watching it anyways.
2: Read the book. I'll just watch it.
0: Yeah. So we watched that.
2: Was it good?
0: On Sunday night, and I enjoyed it. Yeah.
2: Okay.
0: I enjoyed it. And it was very good. So yeah. That was 6 movies I watched this week. Honestly, it might be more. I think I'm blanking on some of them. But it was odd when I was watching 21 Jump Street. And when I put it on, it was like right after I watched The Other Guys. And Rob Riggle popped up. And I was like, why does he keep popping up here? Like, it was just weird that like I watched The Other Guys and Rob Riggle's in that. And then I watched 21 Jump Street. And then he gets his penis shot off in that. So it was just like weird, just like a weird 3 hours of Rob Riggle.
3: Wow.
2: Yeah, but he's funny. Yeah.
0: He really is. I really like Rob Riggle. I believe he's in the new Murr movie. You know, from Practical Jokers.
2: Oh yeah.
0: Murr, he made a scary movie and he actually got Rob Riggle to perform in it, which is
1: it's an actual scary movie.
4: Oh yeah. He actually made a movie.
0: He actually made a movie. But yeah. So yeah, those are the movies that I watched this week. And
2: what's
0: one
2: your
0: more.
2: Halloween
3: which one did
2: spirit?
3: You like the most, or
0: my Halloween? I'm not the biggest
2: not a
0: scary,
2: scary
0: movie
2: guy. Movie
0: person,
1: yeah, but you
0: got to
1: watch
0: like,
1: it this time of year.
2: Yeah, this is the prime time.
0: It's
2: you know?
0: True.
4: Yeah, I'm with Devin. I'm not a horror movie person at all. I honestly don't like any of that stuff.
0: Which is crazy because my mother is like probably like the biggest, like the biggest, like scary movie. Fan.
4: Oh, let me tell you, during the pandemic, my sister and a whole bunch of her friends had like Zoom, I don't know if they were on Zoom or Microsoft Teams or something, but they were able to like have like a Zoom call and like watch like all, like I'm not even joking, they went on a binge of like every scary movie imaginable.
0: I
4: they've watched all the Screams, all the Halloweens,
0: people like
4: all
0: what they
4: the,
0: like
4: all like the other horror movie stuff, yeah. All yeah. The other horror monsters they yeah. Watch they binge all those movies.
0: People like what they like. I like sports, so I continue to watch sports. I like rom-coms, so I continue to watch rom-coms. Some people like scary movies, so they continue to watch scary movies. And sometimes, like, you like to have a good cry and during a movie, and sometimes you don't. But another movie that makes me remind me of that, of a movie that I watched this week, within the last week and a half or so, Remarkably Bright Creatures. It's on Netflix. It won an Emmy. That movie made me sob. Like, there is a twist at the end that I won't say, but it truly is a remarkable movie.
1: What's it called, Mr. Remarkable?
0: Remarkably Bright Creatures.
1: Oh, okay. Mm-hmm.
0: And I use the word remarkable because it truly was. It was beautiful. It was a beautiful movie. But what I want to discuss here before I finish my week is Dance with the Stars. Mm-hmm. Dance with the Stars is on tonight. It's on tonight.
2: You must be excited for this because it's Super Bowl night.
0: I am so excited.
2: What the heck is Super Bowl night?
0: What do you think it means?
2: I think it's stupid. Is what it means.
0: But what do you think that they could be doing with Super
2: They're
0: Bowl?
2: They're just
0: if
2: using
0: anything?
2: People that performed Super Bowl
0: halftime
2: shows.
0: Yes.
2: I think that's the stupidest thing ever.
0: Really?
2: Yes. Why do we need another theme? Mariah Carey didn't need her own week.
0: She did not.
2: Super
0: she did
2: Bowl
0: not
2: night
0: show
2: does
0: up.
2: Not need to be a thing. It's not. It's October. Who cares?
1: Super Bowl's
2: in February.
1: Did Mariah Carey her own week?
2: Yes.
0: Joe Buck will be
2: Who is Joe Buck?
1: That's awesome. That's freaking awesome.
2: Who is Joe Buck?
1: One of the most annoying sports announcers to ever walk the face of the
0: earth.
1: He is
0: one of my favorite sports announcers that I've ever listened to.
2: He has some iconic calls.
0: He is going to be a guest judge for the week.
2: Didn't they learn after they brought that guy?
0: After last year of like...
2: No, it was like 2 years ago. Who did they bring?
0: I think it was last year. It was...
2: Rock and Roll Night.
0: It was last season. I can't remember his name.
2: Oh my God. They brought him out and he was the worst.
1: Steven Tyler?
2: Literally the worst. No, I know Steven Tyler.
1: Okay.
2: I know Steven Tyler. Oh my God.
0: I've got it.
2: I don't remember, but it was 2 years ago and they brought him out and he was obsessed with Brooks Nader, probably because she was hot. And then he gave Phaedra Parks like a 2.
0: Yeah.
2: And they stuck with the scores. And I'm like, this guy doesn't know his head from his butt right now.
0: Flavor Flav.
2: No, it wasn't Flavor Flav.
0: Last season, Flavor Flav was
2: not last season. It was 2 years ago.
0: But Flavor Flav last season gave some insane
2: because
0: scores.
2: Because they give people random things. I thought you were referring to Flavor Flav.
0: But the
2: rock star guy from Rock and Roll Night, not Flavor Flav.
3: I think you guys just want to say Flavor Flav.
0: Flavor Flav.
1: I haven't watched this show since 2008 or 2009.
2: It's not good anymore.
1: Are those judges even still associated with the show? The original judges?
2: Len Goodman died. Yeah, Len Goodman died.
1: That was the old bald guy?
0: Yeah.
1: With the British accent?
0: Yes. Now it's Derek, who was a former...
2: Derek Huff.
1: And that guy talks like a magician. He's still there, too?
0: Bruno, yes.
2: Bruno
1: Tani. Yeah, that's okay.
0: He talks like a magician.
1: Oh, very remarkable.
0: Yeah, I love Bruno. And then there's Carrie Ann Inaba, who did...
2: Hate her.
0: She was actually in a cameo of Hannah Montana back in the day.
1: Really?
0: Yeah. She gets... Hannah Montana butt bumps her out of the window.
1: That was her?
0: If you know that clip.
1: That's her?
0: She bump butts her out of a window. So if you know the clip, you've seen it.
4: I think I've seen that.
0: But yeah, Joe Buck will be a guest judge tonight on Dancing with the Stars. I'm so excited to hear Joe Buck and his analysis of dancing tonight. He did recently host ESPN Jeopardy, which was a fantastic hit. In my opinion. But we're also having multiple former NFL stars and former NFL Dancing with the Stars show up tomorrow. Tonight. We have Emmitt Smith showing up, DeMarcus Ware showing up, Danny Amendola showing up. Danny Amendola, former winner with Whitney Carson years ago.
2: He didn't win.
0: Danny didn't win?
2: No. See, you're a fake fan.
0: I am a fake
2: fan. You're just
0: so
2: excited.
0: I thought Danny won.
2: He did not win.
0: In my heart, Danny won.
2: Yeah,
0: but
2: he didn't win.
0: No. In your heart, he won, is what you said? Yes. And Donald Driver will also be their former Packer. But yes, very excited for Super Bowl night. And many people are making guesses that because of Super Bowl night and Super Bowl halftime show night, that tonight is going to be the night that we get the answer for who is going to be performing the halftime show for the Super Bowl. No, we have not heard the name yet. Many people are leading to believe that it's probably going to be Miley, because Miley is Miley, and also she can give a great Dolly tribute, and it would just be the perfect time for that. And that's why most people and most betting apps are going towards Miley, but...
1: Did she do it before? No, right?
2: I don't think so.
0: I don't believe so. Is there any other names that you would throw out there that would, like, take over Miley as the choice? It's not confirmed that it's going to be announced tonight, but many people are leaning to believe that will be announced.
1: Tay McRae would be nice.
3: Oh, yeah. Taylor Swift.
0: McRae. True. Corin said SZA last night.
1: Why?
2: Apparently, Corin said that
0: she performed with Kendrick 2 years ago. But I mean,
2: I feel like she's not popular right now
1: to get her own halftime.
2: Yeah.
1: No.
0: Yeah.
2: But yet again, I don't know anybody anymore. So
3: I'd like to see Taylor Swift.
0: Taylor Swift.
2: I don't think she has said that she's a no, I believe, but I don't fully know.
0: But Guillermo will be back tonight dancing on Super Bowl night to Bad Bunny.
1: Guillermo from Jimmy Kimmel.
0: Yes, Guillermo from Jimmy Kimmel.
2: It's actually worse. It's like painful to watch.
1: Yeah. I kind of want to watch this now just because, like...
0: Have you not seen any of his dances so far?
1: I haven't seen any of Dancing with the Stars since 2009.
0: Oh, wow. Yes, yeah, so you have to see some of these Guillermo dances. He started with week one with rolling on the floor, and since then did knee walks. They were assisted knee walks, but he did knee walks.
1: But he's actually trying.
0: He's trying. He really is. And
2: the only thing is that... She's dancing around him. Like, this is the problem.
0: That's not what I thought you were going to say. I thought you were going to say the problem is that she is actively pregnant.
2: Why is that a problem?
0: It's not a problem. It's just that last
2: Why
0: week...
2: Why is that a problem,
0: It's
2: Devin?
0: Not a problem. It's not touchy. A problem. I'm saying that I think even at... It's going to get to a point where Whitney is not going to be fully wanting to go back out there every single
2: week. Well, I think the whole point is of them giving her Guillermo was they thought he was going to go home. But apparently they didn't learn their lesson because last season they had Andy Richter.
0: Yes.
2: And he made it way too far into the season.
0: His last week, I could say, was kind of like the first week of Dancing with the Stars this season where we saw the first kind of baby bump from Whitney. And I believe it's also another boy. So Whitney's cursed with the boy curse.
2: I don't think it's a curse, but yeah.
0: I mean, like, she was hoping for a girl. She was hoping for a girl. And to get another boy, definitely probably just a little bit disappointment. But I mean, I don't know. That's just my personal opinion. Like, if you had three boys, kind of want to spice it up, I don't know.
1: That is not how you should say it, Devin.
4: Yeah.
1: At all.
4: Yeah, I
1: Where's Chris Hansen?
0: Oh
1: my God.
0: Did you watch that movie?
1: No, not yet.
0: No, me neither.
1: I plan on seeing it though, but I'm a big Chris Hansen guy, so.
0: Chris Hansen's not a big
1: I know, that's why I want to see
0: guy. He was not a fan of it.
1: I could see it the same way I celebrate Columbus Day. I celebrate Columbus Indigenous People Day. I will be a big fan of Chris Hansen and still see the movie that he hates. I'm totally okay.
0: That's fair. Yeah, it's definitely fair. But, yeah, very excited for Super Bowl night tonight, Super Bowl halftime show night tonight. My favorite choice that was given on Super Bowl night so far has to be Connor with Shakira. I'm very excited to see Those Hips Not Lie by Connor. Yeah, I mean, it's my personal opinion.
1: What channel is this on?
0: ABC.
1: Okay.
2: And, I just think I'm just
3: making sure you know.
2: Yeah, get on there. Get on there and vote.
0: I remember.
1: I forgot you can vote, right?
2: Vote.
0: Yeah.
2: Make sure you vote nothing for Guillermo. I swear to God, if I find out if you're voting for Guillermo and you're one of the reasons he's still there, you need to stop watching.
4: I remember like being a big fan of like Wheel of Fortune as a kid, and like every Tuesday night or whenever that show aired. You would watch Wheel of Fortune and then Dancing with the Stars come on. I always loved like when the judges like gave their scores. They would like say the name of the judges and it would be like 8, 10, yeah. 8. Like I'm being real. When I was a kid, that was my favorite. That was my favorite part. And like, myself, and my sister would like guess like what the judges would say, like if it was going to be a perfect score or if one judge was going to like give them a 9. While the other two give them a 10, like that kind of stuff.
3: I visualize that.
1: Had the game for the Wii.
0: Yeah.
1: No one had the game
4: There's
1: for the Wii.
4: There's a Dancing with the Stars.
1: Oh yeah, if you did
4: Wii?
1: Really bad, it was like very boring dancing. 0.
2: Oh, I thought it was a game.
1: That was great.
0: I mean, no rhythm.
1: You had to have rhythm. It was impossible not to.
4: I mean, I'm not surprised. They've had a lot of interesting games for the Wii. You guys know the ride Toy Story Mania at Disney's Hollywood Studios.
1: Yes.
4: They literally have a video game version of that.
3: Oh yeah.
0: Wow.
4: Yeah, they do.
3: Interesting.
1: Bring Disney to you.
4: Yeah.
0: Well,
4: we have Disney World at home.
0: Yeah.
4: It's a Wii game, and you're not inside of a ride vehicle. You're in your living room.
0: Well, from times 8 o'clock to 9:30 around, make sure you text at 21253 Guillermo. Text Guillermo at 8 o'clock.
2: Devin.
0: And Sophia's giving me death stare right now.
2: You need to cut it out. Guillermo needs to go home.
0: No, Allison did text saying, "So real, Sophia," for when you were saying that if I vote for Guillermo, yeah.
2: Yes, it's not funny. So, people are like, "Oh, he's so cute." Yeah. I don't care if he's cute. He's an old.
4: People are going to vote for him because they like Jimmy Kimmel.
0: I mean, now Guillermo's old.
1: And are they showing these clips on Kimmel?
2: I don't know,
1: because
2: actually.
1: That's probably the main reason he's doing it.
0: And like also when they're finishing the show every single week, they say to finish like Julianne Hough says every single week, says, "Thank you for watching, catch Guillermo and Jimmy Kimmel." Like they say it every single week.
1: Yeah, it's
0: so
1: definitely
0: it's like
1: just
0: a,
1: for a gag.
0: It's, yeah, the whole
2: it.
0: Thing.
2: Yeah,
4: you
2: like,
4: you
2: so
4: know
2: bad.
4: Jimmy Kimmel's gonna like come back and like introduce Guillermo and like have a whole like monologue on him.
2: They're but, just it's just, the whole show's annoying. I hate Julianne, I hate Carrie Ann, I hate Derek, I hate Alfonso, so
0: I'm loving the beef between Derek and this random TikToker on my feed that does she likes essentially like judges the judges, and I'm just loving the beef between them. Allison has said and confirmed. She says, "Real, his time is up," and that's
2: Thank
0: for
2: you.
0: Guillermo.
2: Thank
0: so
1: you. Do they still do the reality TV like behind the scenes thing of them like training for the
2: yes.
1: dance?
2: Yeah,
1: really? Yeah. Do they still curse at each other and like?
2: No, it's
1: fun?
2: So much more tame now.
1: Really?
2: They need to bring back the aggressiveness.
1: I remember I used to laugh. This one guy was like getting really upset. He was like, "I just need a 9," and then they got 3 10s, and like everyone, yeah, it was. I love that. Ridiculousness. It's a good show. It is a good show.
0: Yeah. So tune in tonight.
1: I will.
0: 8 o'clock and text 21523 to Guillermo.
1: Oh, I get to call in on Tuesday mornings now and get very very opinionated.
2: Yeah, you gotta tell us how Guillermo did.
0: Yeah. I'm excited to discuss next week that Guillermo's still alive and in the race.
2: Well, obviously,
0: of the
2: he's
0: Mirror
2: still
0: Ball.
2: Alive.
1: Well, we don't know about what
3: if
1: happens
3: next
1: week.
3: If he's still there next week, I'll be scared.
2: I'm coming. If he's still there next week, I'm coming in, and you have it in for you, Devin.
4: Oh yeah, oh, no. we're gonna have to allocate.
2: I'm gonna
4: like,
2: be bouncing around saying what?
4: we're gonna have to allocate 30 minutes of the show just to hear. Hear you like
2: don't
4: rant
2: worry,
4: and rave
3: Are you
4: about.
3: Rant like
2: I
3: warn.
2: It's not that.
4: Yeah,
2: important.
4: You're gonna rant like
0: it.
4: Corn.
2: Yeah, I'm
4: you're gonna
2: go.
4: Rant like
2: oh
4: corn,
2: my God.
4: Aren't you? Well, tune in to that next
2: I love
4: week.
2: Ranting.
0: Best of luck, Guillermo.
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0: Taylor Swift, Patron Zero, here on the Nassau Morning Madhouse, here on the voice of Nassau Community College, 90.3 WHPC. My name is Devin O'Shea, in studio with Sophia, Addison, Frank, and Colleen. Now you can join the conversation at 516-572-7440. It's 516-572-7440. We haven't played this specific game in a very long time. It's been a few weeks, and I thought I why not bring it back here today, this morning here on October 13th, and that game is Real or Fake. There are billions of people in the world, so this game probably can never end. I will continue to find random crazy names in the world to give you guys as a real or a fake name to continue this game forever. And that's why I'm here today. I have 12 names. I have 12 names for the four of you here today. Three for each of you. And I'm going to see how well you guys can do on guessing if a person's name is real or if it's something that I came up with. Now, I'm going to start to my right. Addison, have you ever played real or fake sports names? Have you ever? Okay. We've had you on the show for this game.
1: Sorry, is this sports names?
0: This is sports names, yes. Mm-hmm. So, your first name, Addison, is it real or fake? Your Highness Morgan. Your Highness Morgan.
2: That's a real name.
0: You're saying that Your Highness Morgan is a real name?
2: I wouldn't put it past anybody. That's a real name.
0: You would be correct with that one.
2: Hell yeah.
0: Addison gets his first points on the board. Your Highness Morgan is a real person. He is a college football player back in 2011. 2011 for Florida.
2: Do they call him Heine for short?
0: That's a good one. So, Addison gets his first points on the board with his correct answer. So, give him a point. Now, next. Sophia, your first name. Is this a real or fake sports name? Your first name is Sir Prize. Sir Prize. Is Colleen and Addison are getting a laugh at that one. Surprise. Is Sir Prize a real or fake sports name in the world?
1: Oh, God. I don't know.
0: Is this a real person in this world walking around?
3: It's a 50-50 shot.
0: Or did I come up with it?
3: 50-50 shot.
1: Oh, God. I'm going to go fake.
0: You're going to go fake.
1: I don't think I'm right.
0: You would be right.
1: Wow.
0: Surprise, I came up with. That is correct.
1: Okay, good.
4: Good one, Devin.
0: Well, I was like,
2: there's got to be a surprise out there, though.
1: I'm sure.
0: And so this next one, it's for Colleen.
4: Oh, boy.
0: This next one, is this real or fake? Fame, EG Boy.
4: Say that again?
0: Fame, EG Boy. Is Fame, EG Boy, a real or fake sports name? EG Boy. Is E.G. Boy, Fame E.G. Boy, real or fake name, or did I come up with it? Fame E.G. Boy.
4: Real.
0: You're going to go real.
2: Please let it be real.
0: It is real.
2: Is this man Asian?
0: Fame E.G. Boy is real. I don't know if he's Asian. No, he is not Asian.
2: At all.
3: What is it? Football player?
0: Yes, he is a football player.
4: Wow. He's African.
0: Not Asian. Yes.
4: Edgy boy.
0: And yes, that is correct. So Colleen gets a point and ties up with Sophia and Addison with that correct answer. Frank.
3: Yeah.
0: Your first of three real or fake names. Frank, is this real or fake? Chase Nimrod. Chase Nimrod. And I'm not calling you a Nimrod.
3: It's the name.
0: This potential
3: obviously.
0: Player's name is Chase Nimrod. Is this real or fake? And if you get it wrong, I might call you a Nimrod. Real or fake?
3: I really want to say fake so
0: Nimrod.
3: Bad.
0: Nimrod.
3: I want to say fake so bad.
0: Everyone has a point. Frank still without his first on his first answer.
3: I am going to, you know
0: Chase
3: what?
0: Chase Nimrod. Real or fake?
1: You got it, Frank. You're usually good at this.
3: Yeah.
1: Trust your gut.
4: Yep.
0: What's your gut telling you, Frank?
3: My gut is screaming that it's fake. But I don't know. It just sounds so real. I'm going to say you're trying to trick me with this one, Devin. I'm going to say that this is a fake name.
0: You'd be the first one off the board. Chase Nimrod is a real person. He is a receiver for Auburn this season. So everyone gets a point in the first round except for Frank on that one. Back over to Addison. Your next name, is this real or fake? End world hunger.
4: What?
2: End world hunger. Sounds like Frankenstein. She hate me.
0: End world hunger. Is this real or fake?
2: That's got to be a fake name. No one's naming their kid that unless they're...
4: You never know.
2: I just said it before. I wouldn't put it past everybody. Oh, my God.
0: End world hunger.
2: I'm going with
0: real
2: a fake
0: or
2: name.
0: Fake? You're going fake?
2: Fake name.
0: My mom's saying real in this one. Addison, you'd be correct.
2: Hell yeah.
0: End World Hunger is a fake name.
2: People can't be that stupid.
0: And I came up with that one because I was looking for fake names to try to figure... I was looking at real names to try to come up with a fake name. Mm. And I saw World Be Free.
4: Hmm.
0: And I was
2: World Be Free.
0: And I was like, what if I changed it up a little bit?
4: Someone's
0: and
4: name
0: I thought,
4: is World Be Free?
0: Yes. He played for Washington. He played for Golden State. He played for Cleveland.
4: Wow.
0: He was a point guard. But I took that and I tried to go with End World Hunger, but I can't get Addison on that one. So Addison gets a point.
2: Yeah.
0: And gets a second point. Now, Sophia.
1: Yeah. I don't like my odds.
0: For your second question, you already have a point on the board.
1: I know, but...
0: correct answer of surprise being fake. Now...
1: Surprise.
0: For question number two for you.
4: Mm-hmm.
0: Is this real or fake? Someone named this person this. Speed Boost. Is Speed Boost a real or fake? Frank got a good laugh at that one. Speed Boost. Is Speed Boost a real or fake sports name in the world?
1: I kind of want it to be real, I'm not going to lie. Speed Boost.
0: Speed boost. It's like you're in Mario Kart.
2: Or a cocaine dealer. Speed Boost.
4: I hope you
2: Yo,
4: made,
2: Speedy!
4: I hope you made that one up, Devin.
1: Yeah.
0: Speed Boost.
1: Oh,
2: Speedy
1: Boost.
2: God. Booster. Way,
1: I'm
2: going to
1: go, fake.
0: You're going to go fake?
1: I don't feel like I'm right.
0: You'd be correct.
2: Wow, look at
0: Speed
2: that.
0: Boost is fake, and you got a point on that one.
2: That needs to be someone's real name, though.
1: Yeah.
2: And he has to be an international coke dealer,
3: or at least that should at least be someone's nickname. I never see. I don't
2: Speedy
3: know.
2: Speedy Doo.
4: Energy drink.
2: No, Speedy Boo. Speedy Boo.
1: Speedy Doo.
3: Like a nickname. I don't think anyone would ever put that on an actual birth name.
2: I put it on my license plate.
0: If you look up Speed Boost, the first thing that pops up is Pokemon.
2: Really?
0: Yeah.
2: I would have figured it would be like drug news. And,
0: that's
2: what
0: I thought, yeah.
2: Recent arrest.
0: Now, so Sophia ties it up with Addison with her second point on that one. For the next one, Colleen.
4: Ooh.
0: Your next name is Jim Bob Cooter. Is Jim Bob Cooter a real or fake?
2: You know, it's not the
0: worst name in the world.
2: Because Jim Bob Cooter doesn't sound that bad. It's the way you're saying Jim Bob Cooter. You're saying it with a southern accent, too. What is going on?
4: Jim Bob Cooter.
0: Colleen, is Jim Bob Cooter a real or fake sports name in the world?
4: I'm going to say I feel sorry for him, but real.
2: You're going to say definitely a stud.
0: You're going to say real. You're sorry for him that that's his name?
4: Yeah, Cooter.
0: That is his last name.
2: Cooter. You say it with a southern accent, it's pretty cool. You say it in New York, it sounds stupid. Cooter.
0: That is his last name.
4: Hopefully.
3: I love this game so much.
0: Correct. Jim Bob Cooter.
4: Jim Bob
0: does
4: exist. Sorry, Jimmy.
0: Sorry, Jimmy.
2: What's he?
0: He does exist. He is a football coach in the NFL. He was a running back coach for the Jets back in 2019. I believe he works with the Lions right now.
2: So Jim Bob Cooter is currently associated with the Detroit Lions.
0: Yes. Yes.
2: Wow. Currently. I'll get a t-shirt.
4: Jim Bob. I like that name, Jim Bob.
3: Wait, did Sophia get her last
2: the same thing?
1: I did.
3: She did. Wow, everyone's 2 for 2. I need to be on the board here.
1: You got this, Frank.
0: You really
1: Jim Bob
0: do.
1: Cooter.
3: The pressure's on.
0: You really do. Now, for your
4: call in,
0: second.
3: What?
0: For your second.
4: Call in.
3: Oh, call.
4: What you thought I said. sorry.
3: No, I didn't hear what you said.
0: Okay. Now, Frank, for your second name after you got Chase Nimrod incorrect, your second name is Scientific Map. Is Scientific Map a real or fake
4: really devilish.
0: Now, can, sports name now, can in these the
3: be,
0: world?
3: Can these be nicknames, too?
4: No.
3: Or do they have to be actual
0: some birth
3: names?
0: Some are nicknames, some are not. I will not say which are nicknames and which are not. Some are their birth names from birth. And
3: I don't know if
0: are
3: any
0: nicknames I've been given to them.
3: I don't know if any sports person would be given like a sciencey nickname.
0: Scientific map. Sports
3: and science seems pretty nerdy if you ask me.
0: Just throwing shots at a whole group of people.
2: I mean, the MLB does have Star Wars night.
0: Yeah, those scientists.
3: They do,
0: nerds.
3: Actually, yeah.
2: Nerds love baseball. Statistics.
0: Now, for Frank, Scientific Map. Is Scientific Map a name of a person walking around this earth? Or is it something I came up with myself?
3: I want to say real, but honestly, I think it's fake.
0: You're gonna say fake.
3: I can't see anybody naming their kid that. I know there's a lot of like bad parents that name their kids the worst stuff.
4: Bad parents.
3: But Scientific Map, I don't see this. I don't see this. It is fake. Final answer, give it to me, Devin.
2: Oh, what?
0: Incorrect.
1: Is that a nickname?
2: I'm still on the fact that Frank's like, how can you tell if parents are bad?
1: Bad
2: we start
1: bad
2: with the
1: names.
2: Kid's name.
4: Bad names.
0: Yeah, Scientific Map. I played in Brooklyn. I played in the Bronx in college ball. And yeah, he is a real person. Yeah. That's his name. So Scientific Map is real. Now, since Addison, Sophia, and Colleen are all tied, and Frank is without a point still, we'll go to Frank for his last answer
1: back to
0: here.
1: Back. Right.
0: We'll flip it back around.
4: Okay.
0: And now, Frank, to get on the board, for real or fake, your last name is Majestic Map.
1: Double map.
3: Really?
4: What is that, a sister?
0: And that is
3: that's
0: why,
3: what you give me.
0: And that is right. Why
4: is that
0: I wanted to.
4: Map
0: and
4: sister?
0: That is why I was happy with it. You had no points, and I was able to go back to back on you.
3: Majestic
0: after
3: Map.
0: After Scientific Map was a real name, and you got that incorrect. Your last name is Majestic Map. Is that real or fake?
3: You make this sound so fake, Devin.
0: You just had Scientific Map that was real. Now you have Majestic Map. Am I throwing maps at you?
3: No, I feel like, I think you did this to me last time we played this game. I think you gave me two separate things. One was real, one was fake. I think you're playing with, the same mind games on me, Devin. Fake, final answer, put me on the board, Devin.
0: I was playing those mind games on you, Frank.
2: Oh, no.
0: But in the other way.
3: Oh,
0: that would be incorrect. Majestic Map and Scientific Map. Colleen was almost right. They're brothers. They are brothers. Scientific Map and Majestic Map.
3: Are they real names?
0: They're
3: real
0: names. They're real people. They're real names.
3: So there is
0: somebody. And they are brothers.
3: So there is somebody walking the earth right now named Scientific.
0: Scientific, yes.
2: You probably call him Sci for sure.
3: And his
0: Majestic. And his brother is Majestic.
2: What do you call him?
0: Literally.
3: What do they play?
0: Magic.
4: Who are their parents?
2: Magic.
3: Yeah, exactly.
4: Who are these
3: parents?
4: Are they bad or good, Frank?
3: Probably bad. I don't know.
2: Bro, when Frank joins the PTA, look out.
3: Well, probably not bad, but
2: no more bake sales. We're getting right.
0: Kind of
2: there.
0: I don't know.
3: They're maybe good parents, but I don't know. Their brains probably weren't working right in the delivery room.
2: You tell them, Frank. Anything else you want to say to these bad parents?
3: I got nothing. Just let's see which one of you guys wins this.
4: Better names next time.
0: So we'll see who can come out of here with the win. So we have three people left, all of which are at two points still.
3: My mom says it's real.
0: That's what I said.
3: She texted me literally a minute ago. How did she know that?
2: Wait, you could have cheated. And you still didn't.
3: Wait, what sport do they play again?
0: They played basketball.
3: Basketball, okay.
0: Yes. Majestic played at Virginia, and I believe Scientific played in the Bronx somewhere.
2: That sounds so accurate. That just sounds where that's where they should play.
4: Okay.
0: Now,
2: Majestic Virginia, Scientific Bronx.
3: That literally sounds like a town name.
2: It sounds like a tech center in the Bronx. It's the Bronx Tech Scientific Center.
3: Speaking of town names, I still have the real or fake town name list that we played a while ago. If any of you guys want to do that next
2: week, in February.
3: I have the list.
0: Yeah.
4: My mom's name's Virginia.
2: Really?
0: Very cool. Really?
2: I had an aunt Texas.
4: Spelled the same way.
0: Well, your next name is Virginia. No, I'm kidding. No, your last name with 2 points on the board, tied with Sophia and tied with Addison, to go above them in points right now. Your last name is Dan the Man. Is Dan the Man a real or fake sports name? Dan.
4: Real.
0: The Man.
4: I'm going to say real.
0: You're going to say real.
1: I like that you do this with confidence.
4: Listen, you got to roll with confidence.
1: You're right.
0: To take the lead over Sophia and Addison, she's saying Dan the Man is a real name. She'd be incorrect on that one. Dan the Man does not exist.
2: Not in the sports world.
0: He's actually a mobile game.
2: Yes.
0: Yes.
3: I thought you were thinking about Dan the Man Schneider, but we don't talk about that guy anymore, do we?
0: I don't know if I'm referring to Dan Schneider as the man.
2: Give him a job. Yeah.
4: I don't feel bad.
3: Well, that's what he was called.
0: That's what was.
4: I don't feel bad to join Frank.
0: Well.
2: Not right. Well,
3: what do you mean, join me? You got 2 out of 3. I got nothing right.
0: Now, Sophia, to take the lead over Colleen and Addison after Colleen got her last name wrong.
1: Oh.
0: Addison still has one name left to try to get right. Your last name, Sophia, is Ruben. Ruben. Boom J. Boom J.
4: What?
0: Ruben.
1: Real.
0: Boom J. Boom J. You're going to say it's real.
3: Yeah. Not even thinking about it.
0: You're going to say real.
1: Yeah.
0: Ruben Boom J Boom J.
1: Yeah.
0: Is real.
1: Yeah.
0: You'd be correct.
3: Yeah.
0: He was an NBA basketball player.
1: Colleen.
0: His son is actually one of the most hyped prospects coming out of the draft next season, or 2 years from now.
1: Is he a Boom J Boom J too?
0: He is a Boom J Boom J. His name's Joaquin.
1: Boom J Boom J.
0: Joaquin Boom J Boom J.
1: I like it.
0: Yes,
1: yeah.
0: So he's
4: I always like the name Joaquin.
0: So Sophia takes the lead with 3 points.
4: Let's go to try Sophia. To
1: thank you, Ruben Boom J.
0: She has the win, but Addison can tie the win with her here today. I almost said tonight. It's 8:44 in the morning. I have work in a few hours. Now, your last name, Addison, to tie it up and win with Sophia, or lose and have Sophia be the sole winner of real or fake. Your last name is Born to Play Football.
2: It's not a real name.
4: Wow.
2: It does not exist.
0: No.
2: Does not exist. Born to play football?
0: Born.
2: I kicked the hell out of that kid on the playground. Are you kidding me? Like, his life was probably a living hell growing up.
4: He was not born to play football.
2: He wasn't born at all, actually. He's not real.
4: Exactly.
2: He's not a real person.
3: You know what I was talking about parents earlier? If anyone named their kid that, like, you know that they already, like, planned the kid's whole future out. Get the kid involved in football at, like, 3 years old. Don't give him a pacifier, give him a football.
2: You know what? Don't change my answer, but I wouldn't put it past anyone to name their kid this. He might make a good point here.
0: That's Frank with 0 points that's saying that.
2: I understand that, but this might be your only chance to get some points.
3: I'm not trying to influence your answer.
2: I already said it's not real, but honestly, after your explanation, I could totally see it being real.
0: You're saying Born to Play Football is not real.
2: Not real.
0: You would tie Sophia with 3 points.
2: My God.
0: Because Born to Play Football is a fake name that I came up with. So you'd be correct. So 3 points, Addison. 3 points, Sophia. You both defeat Colleen and Frank for the win on real or fake sports names in
2: Hell
0: the world.
2: Oh, yeah. Dorside rules.
1: Oh, yeah.
3: Yeah.
0: And Frank had 0 points today.
3: All right.
5: Rise and shine, Long Island. 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

0: Studio with Frank, Colleen, Sophia, and Addison. 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It's 516-572-7440. Now, I wanted to discuss an opinionated conversation here and going around the room because this situation that happened between Atlanta and Los Angeles caused a lot of a stir in the news for many people's opinions on what they would do if they were in their seats.
1: I wouldn't say it was the teams. I'd say it would be like the fans.
0: Yeah, the fans of
1: because as we all know,
0: fans of everyone.
1: As we all know, fans are, you know, a little up and down sometimes.
0: Yeah,
1: could be positive, could be negative.
0: And there's this one Los Angeles Dodgers fan got a lot of heat the last week because at the game, Braves versus Dodgers, where it is a playoff game, I should note, a playoff postseason game where a foul ball gets hit and goes into the stands, and this Dodger fan catches it. This Dodger fan gets the ball, and about 2 to 3 rows back, this parent sends up his very, very young child to try to retrieve the ball. And the guy said no. And that stirred up a lot of controversy because many people are saying, give the ball to the kid. But you're not in the guy's shoes. So I just want, like, we were getting some opinions off the air, and I was very excited to discuss this. What are you guys' opinions? Are you giving that ball to that two-year-old Braves fan that is not even anywhere near the ball, but is asking for the ball in a postseason game?
2: Only if I have other baseballs that I've caught.
0: Mm-hmm. In postseason games,
2: well,
0: too?
2: That's it. Now you throw the postseason into it. Now it's a whole other caliber.
0: It is. A postseason ball is much different.
2: It's got the logo printed on it.
3: Yeah, it's
2: everything.
3: Got like the 2026 postseason.
2: Okay, but if you're a guy like Zach Hample who has like 30,000 of these balls.
3: Oh, yeah. This guy's crazy.
2: It's like little garbage bale pins full of them. Just start giving those away.
0: But if you're not, everyone is Zach Hample and where he has a million balls from going to a million baseball
1: or
0: games.
1: Or could attend
0: time.
1: 200 plus baseball games a year, however many he does.
0: With only 164 in the season. Yeah. 162 in the season, which is absurd. But it's a postseason ball, and we don't know if this guy had caught a ball before in his lifetime.
2: I think he said it was the first ball he ever got.
0: In my opinion, it's a postseason ball. I've never caught a baseball from an MLB player before, let alone a foul ball. I was telling you off air about a year ago, Cody Bellinger threw me a ball in right field. It bounced off my hand, bounced off my palm, left a red mark on the hand on my
2: well,
0: hand from how,
2: mark.
0: from how hard that ball was thrown, and fell behind me to the guy sitting directly behind me. But that guy somehow caught it because it fell off my hand, and he kept it because he caught it because it happened to land on him
2: in his fries.
0: Like, yeah,
2: in his little box.
0: And I'm not gonna be salty. Like, yeah, was I upset? Yeah, because I dropped the ball. But that's because I dropped the ball. Literally.
2: And at that point, it is fair game once it leaves your hand.
4: Right.
0: And, like, and this is a postseason game. The kid's nowhere near where the ball fell. He's, like, a few rows back. I don't see a world where I can give that ball to that kid. And I don't know if that's me being an evil human being for saying that, but, like,
4: I don't think it's evil.
1: No. I feel like that's just normal because I've never had, like, I've had, you know, foul balls and stuff land, like, near me, but, like they're the ones who caught it fair and square. And also, like, yeah. I'm not going to, I mean, I'll bring my glove to the game, but I'm not going there expecting to get a ball.
2: No, especially when dad sends the kid over versus...
4: That's what I was going to say.
2: Because I've seen this at Yankee games. Like, you'll see there's a kid who's actually a Yankees fan, and a fan catches the ball, and you can see, like, he actually gives it the ball. I get that.
1: And yeah, sometimes they do give the ball.
2: That's a genuine one. This was not genuine. This was like dad wanted to send
4: him over.
2: Yeah,
5: he wanted the ball.
2: Yes.
5: Sent the kid down to kind of like work it.
4: Yes.
5: So this is my sad little son that didn't catch the ball.
0: Very smart.
1: Has anyone actually gotten like a ball from a baseball?

0: game or like any sporting event?
1: No, but I heard in football you have to give the ball back. So that's the if I caught a football, I'm running out of the stadium. Yeah.
0: And it's funny because sometimes
2: the footballs have technology in them and everything like that.
1: Do they really?
0: Did it used to be that
1: they could track me if I ran out of the MetLife before?
3: Now, what if
4: why do you have to give a football?
0: Did it always used to be
2: because they have to take like the chips and stuff out of it? There's like a lot of stuff in the footballs that are essentially
1: they can blow up.
2: It gives the NFL statistics.
3: Out the it's door, a fire hazard. It just blows up.
2: It gives the NFL like statistics for the play.
4: I didn't know that.
2: Yeah, it's a really high tech stuff. It's a real high tech stuff, but we do have a caller on the line. Caller, let us know your name, where it comes from.
1: Roger Goodell.
2: And they just hung up.
1: Oh. All right, Roger.
2: All right, Roger.
0: I remember like going to so many games and.
2: Well, we got him back.
0: I always wanted to. Yeah, we'll get
2: and
0: to
2: And we
0: this
2: got
0: caller.
2: Him gone. Oh my God!
4: All right.
0: Who keeps calling?
2: Well,
3: Roger Goodell.
4: Yeah.
2: Roger Goodell. Roger Goodell.
0: Anyway, I've only gotten like two things from sporting events. My dad once caught a ball at a Long Island Ducks game, and then on my 21st birthday, I actually caught a T-shirt.
2: Oh, nice!
0: And it was like a
1: from the Ducks.
0: No, at the Islanders game.
1: Okay, good.
0: Mm-hmm. At the Islanders game, and it was interesting because it was their 50th. Season, so they so it was like a special 50th anniversary T-shirt.
4: Yeah,
1: I mean
0: that I still have.
4: I think.
1: No, go for it.
0: And then my cousin caught a T-shirt the last game we went to last year.
1: Nice.
4: Yeah, I think there's a difference between like I go to Islander games all the time, and like at the beginning of the season or like whatever. If it's a new season and I catch a shirt, I'll keep it. But like if it comes at me again, like I'll give it to a kid nearby. Mm. But like,
0: yeah,
4: I don't care if a ball came at me and it came at me and I caught it or it hit me or whatever. I would keep it.
0: Yeah.
4: Truthfully. Yeah. But also
2: and the kid my mom texted the kid's youngest by itself too, like the Dodger fan that did catch it.
4: Yeah, he was a young kid guy too. Yeah. So you know, I think
2: at one point
5: did he give him the ball?
1: No.
2: No.
5: Okay.
2: No.
5: Good for him.
1: And it's years ago America would not be siding with this man. But because Gen Z is heartless. According to the masses, we just
2: F them kids.
1: Totally different. Yeah, they get too much entitlement.
5: Maybe they're thinking because the dad did send the kid over.
1: Of course. And I'd lecture the kid. I'm like, no, I'm not going to give you the ball because that sends you the wrong message
5: in
1: life.
5: Bad parents, Frank.
4: If the dad wanted the ball so bad or he wanted his son to get the ball, he should have walked down to where the ball was going and tried to catch it like the rest of the world.
2: Yeah.
1: That looked a little big, though. I think dad would have hurt a few people trying to get to this ball.
4: Well, you know what? All's fair.
0: My suggestion is if you really do want to get a ball from a Major League Baseball game, the best thing to do is arrive early for batting practice.
1: I know, but
0: I did that once, actually. The last Yankee game I went to, it was the 2017 ALCS. Me, my uncle, and my cousin got there so early. We literally caught like the end of the, I believe it was the Yankees batting practice, and I think two balls from Aaron Judge were like right near us.
4: Hmm.
1: Yeah, but it's different. When you catch an in-play ball versus batting practice,
0: yeah, I know it's different.
1: It hits a little different.
0: But it's still a ball, right?
1: Yeah, I don't know. Do they use different balls for batting practice?
0: I think
2: it's the same ball.
0: I don't see why they would use
2: a different one.
0: Yeah, why would they hit dingers
1: and practice their swing?
2: Just wanted to
1: please.
2: In the room and,
4: he's an adorable kid. Honestly, if the kid came up to me, I would be like, oh... I would probably want to give it to him.
2: This is fan that caught it. This is Dodger fan.
1: Look how excited he looks.
4: That kid probably didn't even know where he was.
1: He didn't. He's too young to even realize. He's not going to remember the moment either.
0: I have another question.
4: If he was not a Dodgers fan,
0: would he still be getting heat if he was not a Dodgers fan? Because I feel like the Dodgers are getting like so much heat because they're so good as
1: a team. No, anyone
0: would
1: have gotten heat just because there's a kid involved.
2: Yeah, it would have been heat anyways. Yes, they are different opponents, like the kid and the guy that caught it. But like that, I don't think that has to do with it.
1: If he purposely blocked the kid or pushed him out of the way, came to the kid and he ripped it out of his hands, that's a totally different situation. Yeah. This was not that at all. This was
0: Wasn't there something with like someone in the Phillies
1: game? She ripped the ball out of the kid's arms.
0: The kid actually caught it. And
1: the Phillies,
0: that's a
1: the Phillies hooked that kid up.
4: Maybe you want.
0: But no,
4: ball.
0: She.
1: That's
0: just
1: the best thing. If something like that, like if you bring your kid to a baseball game and something bad happens like that, all you do is gotta wait in your seat and wait for management to come over. Look, what's going on? Don't worry about it.
5: If it's my kid,
0: just wait for it to blow up and have a lot of people on your side.
1: Yeah. Yes.
5: If it's my favorite team, I'm keeping the ball. So.
0: All I have to say is I'm happy the Dodgers are down 2-0 against Milwaukee in the NLCS.
1: Hell yeah.
2: I mean, it, like,
0: if they three-peat, there's, we're guaranteed no baseball next year. Oh, that's all I'm going to say. No,
2: definitely. Boy. But it just makes me think of Joe Gatto at that one punishment he had.
0: Yes, at City Field.
2: Where he was working with Noah Syndergaard, and he got a bunch of balls thrown to him by using other people's children and then just pocketed the ball.
0: Yes. And they made him say, the other three guys made him say something like, you can have the ball, like, on my website for like 30
2: bucks. Yeah. So that was,
0: I could not watch that punishment.
2: That was a great clip.
0: It was brutal.
2: Great punishment. Loved that one. Yeah. That was a great one. But yeah, what would you do? Would you give the ball to the kid? Would you keep it? I'm keeping it myself. Mm-hmm. But it is 9-0-1.
0: I feel like you have to.
2: Yeah.
1: It's unanimous. Let's vote.
2: Colleen was given a little bit of a different answer before we were on air.
5: Well, you know what? I gave that answer before I thought about the parents actually sending the kid over. Because, you know, sometimes I can be, a sucker. I see a nice kid. I might have given them the ball. Except for if it was the Mets, because I'm not giving up a Mets ball. But besides that, then I thought about the parents sending him over and me being duped. So I'm keeping the ball.
2: Even after I showed you this photo of this tiny, cute baby child.
5: Because he won't remember.
2: His little bowl cut.
1: He looks like a 90s kid star.
2: Yeah.
5: He won't even remember, you know?
2: Yeah, that's true. But,
5: so, yeah, keep your balls, people.
0: And that's the perfect way to end the show.
2: Hold on to your balls. For Addison, Sophia, Colleen.
5: Sorry, I don't usually. And Frank.
2: My name is Devin O'Shea. Thank you for tuning in.
0: We're going to clip that.
2: Thank you for tuning in to the NASA Morning Madhouse.
0: Montage intro.
5: Thank you.
2: Tune in to Dance with the Stars tonight, 8 o'clock to 10 o'clock. Vote for Guillermo at 21253. But say
0: please,
2: bye, everybody.
0: Please, I want to hear Sophia rant next week.
5: Bye.
0: Bye.
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I'm Colleen, and good morning. It's just about 9 o'clock, a little bit after, and hey, I'm so happy to be with you. Hope you're having a great day so far, and if not, I hope you have the power to turn it around. I mean, listen, I hope you've had your coffee, found your keys, or at least remembered what day it is, right? Because Tuesday is here. It's not going away. It's here all day. And hey, the weather can't decide if it's a summer or fall. Right? And Taylor Swift is making chart history as usual. The world of technology is moving faster than most of us can keep up with. So, but here's what I really want to know this morning. Are you actually enjoying your life, or are you so busy trying to get somewhere that you're forgetting to enjoy where you are? We're going to talk about music, money, technology, relationships, a little Long Island life, and the things that make us laugh at ourselves. So settle in, whatever kind of morning you're having, you've got company, right? Let's go. Next on the Nassau Mix, Been By Now, Morgan Wallen on 90.3 WHPC.

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The voice of Nassau Community College, 90.3 WHPC. I'm Colleen, and guess what? Taylor Swift versus Ella Langley. What do you think? Okay, music lovers, I need you to hear this. Taylor Swift recently debuted number one on the Billboard Hot 100. Everyone knows she's going to keep doing this over and over. At least that's what she makes everyone think, right? She ended Ella Langley's incredible 24-week run at the top with Choosing Texas. So 24 weeks, that's almost 6 months. Do you know how hard it is to keep people interested in anything for 6 months? Some of us can't keep a houseplant alive that long. Just kidding. But here's what fascinates me. One artist reaches the top, another one takes over, and suddenly everybody has an opinion. This is just usually what happens in life. I mean, one out, one in, right? And it's a beautiful thing about music, though. A song isn't just a song. It's a song you played after a breakup, the song you heard for your first date, the song that reminds you of who you used to be. So I want to know, when your favorite song finally leaves number one, are you ready for something new? Or are you still emotionally attached to that song? Let me know. But guess what? I want to give Ella a little shout out. Let's keep her rolling. Next on the Nassau Mix, Choosing Texas on 90.3 WHPC.

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I'm Colleen, and it looks like we're having great weather today. Your WHPC weather forecast, powered by Pantano's Gourmet, with locations in Hewlett and Uniondale. It looks like today's high is 72 with a low of 58. It's partly cloudy conditions expected around 12 p.m. The highest feels like temperature will be 73 around 5 p.m. Whoa. Tomorrow's high is 72, low 58. And it's currently 63 degrees outside our studios at Nassau Community College. So, guys, I hope you are enjoying the weather. I think that everyone is a little confused. It looks like summer's trying to make a comeback, right? Long Island, what season are we in? We're in October. We're talking pumpkins and Halloween costumes, and now we're looking at temperatures around 80 degrees in some parts of Long Island on Wednesday. What's going on? Then the forecast calls for much colder, windy Saturday. So Mother Nature is giving us a full wardrobe experience. Just kidding. 1 minute you're thinking about a cute fall sweater. The next minute you're looking at the air conditioner. This happened to me this morning. Then suddenly you're just searching for a winter coat. But actually, love this time of year because there's something about fall that makes you want to just slow down a little, get outside maybe, and take a drive. Look at the changing leaves and spend some time with people you love. So here's my question for you. What's one thing you want to do this fall before it gets away from you? Pumpkin picking maybe? A weekend trip? Dinner with somebody you haven't seen in months? Don't let the whole season pass while you're waiting for the perfect weekend. Next on the Nassau Mix, 17 Going Under, Sam Fender on 90.3 WHPC.

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I'm Colleen, and always extremely happy to be here with you. Hope your day is going the way you want it to go. So just kidding. Let's say group chat. Let's be the group chat detective now. Just wanted to talk about this. Can we say for a minute, because there's always one person in the group chat who can turn a two-word text into a full criminal investigation. Is it just me? Somebody writes, okay, cool. And suddenly it's, why did she say cool? Why didn't she use an explanation point? Is she mad? What happened Tuesday? Let's scroll back 3 months. What's going on here? Meanwhile, the person who basically sent the message is probably standing in the grocery store trying to remember why she walked into the aisle to begin with. So we've gotten so used to analyzing every little thing that sometimes we forget people are allowed to have a bad day, send a short message, or simply be busy. Here's my question. Have you ever convinced yourself somebody was upset with you only to discover they were completely fine? Tell me the truth, because some of us don't need a detective. We need a nap. Just kidding. Next on the Nassau Mix, Shaboozy. Good news on 90.3 WHPC.

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I'm Colleen, and I hope everyone's up. I hope wake up Long Island, wake up New York and beyond. Let's go. Let's have a great day. So I just want to talk about the AI boom and your wallet. Let's talk a little money, because I know I'm not the only person who wants to understand where all of it's going, right? Where all of this money's going. The International Monetary Fund says investment in artificial intelligence is helping support global economic growth, but it also warns about risk involving inflation, government debt, and uncertainty over whether AI investments will deliver the returns companies expect. So, in other words, there's a lot of money going into this technology, and everybody's watching to see what happens next, right? But here's what's interesting to me. When we hear about billions of dollars, billions and billions of dollars being invested in technology, I want to know how it connects to your regular, to the regular people, right? You want to know that? Does it create jobs, change the way we work, make certain services cheaper, or make it harder for people to keep up? Because the economy just isn't numbers on a screen. It's your rent, it's your groceries, it's your paycheck, your savings, and whether you feel secure about next month. When you hear the economy is growing, what would you need to see in your own life to actually feel growth? That's what I want to know. Next on the Nassau Mix, we're going to take it back, take it all the way back to my favorite one and only Sade, No Ordinary Love. Next on the Nassau Mix, again, we're taking it back. 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

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I'm Colleen, and just like that, we're coming to the end of our hour. Thank you for spending part of your morning with me. I mean, whether you were driving, working, getting the kids ready, or just talking a little time, for yourself, I'm glad we got to share this moment. Remember, you don't have to accomplish everything today. You don't have to have the answer. And certainly, you don't have to compare yourself to the beginning, to your beginning, to someone else's middle. Just remember that. Just keep showing up, keep learning, keep laughing at yourself, and keep making room for the people and the experiences that make life worth living. And please enjoy a little bit of the life we're working so hard to build. I mean, right here at on the Nassau Mix, I'm trying to do that, right? So take the good with you, be kind to yourself, and hey, be kind to somebody else. The world is watching. Next on the Nassau Mix, we have Adele. Set fire to the rain today. Next on the Nassau Mix, Adele on 90.3 WHPC.

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It's me, your girl, Claire, and it is 10 a.m. on Tuesday, October 13th. Actually, it's 10.05 a.m. How's everyone doing? It's been a week full of events. Have you heard about 3D printed food? How about our live execution they're planning on live streaming? That's crazy. Have you heard about that? Well, I'm here to tell you all about it. But first, I'm going to play one of my favorite Michael Jackson covers, Human Nature by Caden Cruz on 90.3 WHVC.

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The voice of Nassau Community College, 9.3 WHPC. It's me, your girl, Claire. That was Good Luck, Babe. That has been on my playlist on replay this week. So that being said, I do have a question for you. And it is October, so it might be spooky for you because I know it was for this guy I was talking to. Is dating scary? Like, what is so... Like, I understand the uncertainty, but I feel like today's day and age when it comes to dating somebody, trying to get to know someone, we all think it's always going to be set in stone. And we never... I'll say we never kind of take the risk anymore of, hey, let me just go out with this girl I like who thinks is pretty and let's see if we hit it off. How about you guys? Even the guys, the girls, anyone in between, are you experiencing the same thing where people are like just afraid of commitment? Like, I understand the future is scary, but like a lot of things are scary. I mean, like, I think getting haunted, I think being possessed, I think, I don't know, a lack of sweets are scary. Tricks can be scary, but you know what? Let's save that for the men. Anyways. Up next is Make Me Love You by Nickelback on 90.3 WHPC.

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The voice of Nassau Community College 9.3 WHPC. It's me, your girl, Claire. And you know, what are you doing December 3rd this year? Any plans? Well, you know, if you don't have any, I think you should grab your actually, I don't think you should, but grab your popcorn. There is a live stream of an execution planned by our Homeland Security. Mark Wayne Mullen on Friday said that they plan to live stream the execution of Needle Hassan, the former Army psychiatrist convinced of killing 13 people in 2009. Wow. Okay, so that's all just a lot. Let's process that. So the Homeland Security wants to live stream the execution of this man, a former Army psychiatrist. He is getting executed by the firing squad of the military that hasn't been used since World War II. And it's the first military execution since 1961. And Homeland Security says this is a great way we can teach a lesson that if you attack America, something's happening to you. And why I agree no one should ever harm anybody and those who do harm get their repercussions, I don't think that a live stream execution should be a thing. I think anyone has access to the internet. You know, usually you have to go to the deep web to find things like this. And now we're putting it in daytime, in like live on where you could watch it on TV. Children could be exposed to this. That's crazy. That's just nuts to me. Like, I don't know what we're doing. I don't know where we're going, but I do know, Sugar, we're going down swing up next on 90.3 WHPC.

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The voice of Nassau Community College, 9.3 WHPC. So do you love eating? You love your food? I'm assuming you do. You like how delicious it is. If you like me, how watery it is. If you're a vegetarian, I'm sure you like your lettuce. I'm sure you like your fruits, your veggies. But how about here? 3D printed salmon. Yes, 3D printed salmon is now going to be hitting the shelves, probably to a Target near you. The brand Perfecta, it's a new brand that they are launching to, like I said, to Target. And I don't even know how this works. I'm trying to figure it out. It's different from lab grown meat. Lab grown meat is when you take cells from animals. Yeah, and then 3D printed salmon, I assume you just type that into the 3D printer and it prints it out for you, and somehow you can eat it. Who knows anymore? But ain't life fun? Just like Paramore on 90.3 WHBC.

Lola Young on the Nassau Mix, the voice of Nassau Community College, 90.3 WHPC. It's me, your girl, Claire. And it's October. It's October 13th. And Halloween is coming up, October 31st. I'm sure everyone knows. But you know, Halloween is known for the trick-or-treaters, kids coming up to your house, you're giving them free candy. Only time that it's okay to accept candy from strangers. But are you willing to spend $30 on candy for strangers' children? I don't know. So I was researching. I was at Target and I was like, whoa, $30 for a bag of candy? No way. That's more than an hour of pay that I have to work at Ulta. And I looked up in 2020, the same bag you're buying right now was $19. It's roughly $20. So within 6 years, it went up to $30. That's insane. How are you feeling about this? Are you going to go out and buy candy for these kids? Are you going to go to Costco, get a membership? Because I'm sure it's cheaper if you buy in bulk. Or are we just going to give like a full-size candy bars? Because a case of those, same price as those little ones. Who knows? Growing up just means everything gets more expensive. Up next is Bloodstream by Alyssa Grace on 90.3 WHPC.

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It's me, your girl, Claire. And do you have a dog? Do you have a dog? I have a dog. I have two dogs and a cat. But today is a very special day for my boy Cooper. He turned 7 today, and oh, he's such a great boy. He's actually known here at the studio and on campus since he is a service dog. I've had him since he was 3 months old, and he went through extensive training to deal with my craziness and to also help me with issues I got. But dogs are incredible. The way that they just pick up on, like, senses, the way they just pick up if, like, your blood sugar is low, if you, like, seeing eye dogs is crazy. You're putting a lot of trust into an animal that you can't communicate with, and it's a beautiful thing. Animals are a beautiful thing to have a relationship with, and you can just, they just want to love you. Or, I mean, if you have a cat, they might just want your food from you, but I think they just want to love us. But this song is my favorite song that I would sing to Cooper when things got a little rough. So up next is Missing You by All Time Low on 90.3 WHPC.

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It's me, your girl, Claire, and we're wrapping it up for the day. Thank you for spending your Tuesday with me, whatever you were doing. I hope you got to your destination safe. I hope you finished what you're doing and you can just take a deep breath and relax. Today, it will be a little partly cloudy, a high near 70. Tonight, it's going to be clear overnight with a low of 65. So maybe get out there, maybe walk the dog. I don't know. That's what I'll be doing. And to play me out is Will You Be There by Michael Jackson on 90.3 WHPC.

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Taylor Swift on Nasimix, the voice of Nasimix College, 90.3 WHPC. I'm Dakota. Welcome to the start of my hour, everyone. Claire had a great last hour. Listened to most of it. Very good. Love that outro song. It was really great. I don't know if you guys have heard, or I should rather say, I don't know who hasn't heard, that song I just played by Taylor Swift, Patient Zero, has hit top one of the Billboard Hot 100. And the next song I'm going to be playing is second place. So, some two pretty good bangers to start off this song, or this hour. And I'm pretty excited, so let's get into it. Elena Langley, she's in Texas, on 90.3 WHPC.

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0: 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You know, I was watching a documentary recently about the creation of the song Virtual Insanity by Jamiroquai. And, you know, it was really cool how they were able to make the set move. You know, they used a bunch of rollers, if you didn't know. It wasn't even the floor. The whole premise was to have the floor moving, but it was sort of an optical illusion that the set would move. And even in some scenes, you can actually see the set wobble just from, you know, the pure amount of weight that had to be, you know, moved across the entire warehouse they were using. And I just thought it was really cool. You guys should definitely go check it out. Somewhere on YouTube, I'm sure you could search it up. But can you guess what the next song is? Jamiroquai, Virtual Insanity, on 90.3 WHPC.
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Tame Impala on the NAS Mix, the voice of NAS Community College, 90.3 WHBC. You know, I have really started to like Tame Impala. I think I heard this song, I think it was sometime last year when it came out, and I was like, all right, that's okay. And then I started listening to some of his newer songs, and I'm like, all right, I really like this guy. He's really good. And now he's stuck in my Spotify playlist, and he can't get off of it because it's just so good. I don't even skip the songs. I just let them play. I don't even care if they're on repeat at this point. Well, yeah. Hopefully we'll have some more of him this hour. But next up is Ash. Stop the Wedding. 90.3 WHBC.

Ariana Grande on the NASA Mix, the voice of NASA Community College. 90.3 WHPC. I'm Dakota. Well, I think you guys know what time it is. It's time for a little bit more Tame Impala. So, if I'm going to listen to him because I like him, you're going to listen to him because I like him. And if you like him, even better. Great. Well, next on the NASA Mix is, can you guess? Tame Impala. New person, same old mistake. On 90.3 WHPC.

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You know, I've been getting to a couple 90s songs pretty recently, and I haven't heard this one in quite a while, maybe a year or two. 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It's by Soundgarden, Black Hole Sun, a 90.3 WHPC.

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You know, it is sadly coming to the end of my hour, and I will sadly have to go to math class, and I don't want to go to math class. But that's okay, you guys get a banger song on the way out. Hope everyone has a great day, good rest of your afternoon, and I hope you guys had a good morning. 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

Temper City on the Nassau Mix, the voice of Nassau Community College, 90.3 WHPC. I'm Reese, and we are about a month and a half into the semester. We are halfway through October, and I am already going insane. I have a friend who's living it up in sunny Florida, having fun in Universal. Well, I'm stuck here on Long Island in the cold, and I'm stressed about my classes. I'm literally going insane. So you should stay the hour with me for some fire tunes to keep our minds off of the stress, especially if you're going insane like I am. Next on the Nassau Mix, American Idiot by Green Day on 90.3 WHPC.

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I'm Reese, and like I mentioned before, we are halfway through October, pretty much. And do you have plans for Halloween? Do you have your Halloween costume yet? Because I feel like at this point, if you don't have anything planned or if you don't have a costume yet, you're going to have to start rushing. Me personally, I got nothing, and I don't even want to celebrate Halloween this year, but my friend loves Halloween, and she really, really wants me to celebrate with her. So what am I to do? Next on the Nassau Mix, See You in My Dreams by Victoria Monet and SZA on 90.3 WHPC.

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I'm Reese, and Olivia Rodrigo has recently teased a collaboration. She posted on her Instagram story about with Chapel Roan's voice saying Olivia does remixes now, which is so exciting. But all I'm thinking is Chapel Roan has collaborated with Sabrina Carpenter and is now teased to be collaborating with Olivia Rodrigo. And if you're delusional like me, then 1 + 1 = 2, and we are one step away from an Olivia Rodrigo and a Sabrina Carpenter collaboration. So let's stay tuned for that because I'm excited. Next on the Nassau Mix, My Way by Olivia Rodrigo on 90.3 WHPC.

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I'm Reese, and there's been recent news about Kelly Clarkson going shopping somewhere in Brooklyn, a small shop in Brooklyn, and she has a lot of backlash for the store based on how they treat her. You can look into the story yourself. I didn't do too much research on it, honestly, because I don't really care. But I understand being upset about how a store would treat you, but at the same time, this was like a small business, and Kelly Clarkson is a megastar. And it's kind of crazy to me because you have this humongous platform and you're going to choose to hurt a small business just because they kind of hurt your feelings, even though you're one of the most successful singers in the world. I don't know. It doesn't seem very fair to me. Next on the Nassau Mix, Untouchable by Taylor Swift on 90.3 WHPC.

0: 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Today, we have a low of 55 degrees and a high of 71 degrees. It's mostly sunny out, and outside of our studios, it's 70 degrees. Tomorrow, it's going to be 62 low to 79 high, just warm. And it's going to be just partly cloudy, mostly sunny, just like today. 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
1: Mr. Ray, are you somebody? Mr. Ray, are you somebody? Mr. Ray, are you somebody?

Slater on the Nassau Mix, the voice of Nassau Community College 90.3 WHPC. I'm Reese, and yesterday was a bit of a side quest Monday for me. I went out with my friend. Initially, we went to Brooklyn to go to Japan Village, just to hang around and meet one of his friends from college. And then we kind of ended up in Chinatown, just going to a K-pop training event, having dinner, and just walking around, which is fun. And if you've been listening for the past hour, you'll know that I've been going insane for like the past month over the semester alone. And having that one day out, just hanging out with your friends and getting to meet new people is really, really great. And that really helped me just calm down and recenter. Next on the Nassau Mix, Supernatural by Ariana Grande on 90.3 WHPC.

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I'm Reese, and speaking of Bruno Mars, did you know that he's part Filipino? And speaking of Filipinos, guess what October is other than Spooky Month? It is Filipino American Heritage Month. So if you haven't given your favorite Filipino friend $20, like me, you better hop to it. I take cash and Zelle. I'm going to play a Filipino artist straight from the Philippines. Next on the Nassau Mix, Same Ground by Kitchina Doll on 90.3 WHPC.

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1: Hey, Miss Donda. 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
0: Our daughter got more heart than you.
2: 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What's up, NASA Community College? Yo, you are listening to 90.3. Already said that, but you know, the home of the NASA Lions. It's me, your host, DJ Taron Jeezy, or you can call me your local rapper, Taron Jeezy. I'm going to spit some bars for you in one of my segments, you know. Hopefully you might not tune out, but I'll play a really good song after that. I hope all of you are enjoying this autumn semester. And I can't wait to make some more memories with all of you. And speaking of that, I hope we all, you know, fall in love. Because it's the autumn semester. And, you know, we should love each other. We should love ourselves. And we should love the planet. And love the universe. And the universe will love you back. That being said, next on the NASA Mix, Slum Village, Fall in Love on 90.3 WHPC.
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Okay, guys, I really butchered that one. I think it's Bebe Rexha. I'm just going to call her Baby. Sorry about that. But, guys, anybody staying up to date with the situation in Cornell University? They just canceled their entire homecoming concert through official statements online, through the school's TikTok account and their official statements through their website. The student body at Cornell University is rightfully furious about how the administration has been handling campus safety. And honestly, the vibes are completely off. So do you guys think that Cornell University is right for canceling the homecoming concert? Does the basis of a few individual carry consequences that everyone else has suffered for? Honestly, right now, we keep forgetting this is a woman's world. So it's like we don't realize that we all come from women. Man comes from women. We get our name from women. Tupac was saying it. Like, you know, Tupac Shakur was saying it. So it just, we all come from women. So it's a woman's world. Never forget that. Love your ladies, guys. Love your mom. Love everybody, including yourself. And love the universe. Because the universe will love you back. That being said, next on the NASA Mix, Katy Perry, Woman's World, on 90.3 WHPC.

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MCs sound like cheerleaders, rapping and dancing like redhead kingpin. 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Do it for the smelly hubbies. 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

0: MF Doom on the NASA Mix, the voice of NASA Community College, 90.3 WHBC. Hey guys, so just like MF Doom, he's a Long Island native, and I'm a Long Island native too, so I got a short rap for all of you here at NASA, because it's, you know, it's your boy Taron Jeezy. Alright, here you go. So, you know, hopefully you guys don't record this and put this on TikTok, please. I'm a lion that's wildin', especially on Long Island. I'm not lying when I say that driving on the Southern State Highway has me crying. There's a Suffolk County police officer named Kevin Martinez who schooled an entire group of local teens in a game of soccer. Wow, that got me dying. Haha, he really did outperform in his cop uniform. The real lions are the NASA and Suffolk County police, or honestly, it's your local neighborhood geese. All right, that wasn't the best rap, but you know what? I think there's better rap than me coming up next on the NASA Mix. Drake, Forever, on 90.3 WHPC.
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All right, guys, NASA Community College, it's time to absolutely lock in AF right now on the FM. There's a new crime trend in NASA County, and yo, you need to warn your grandparents immediately. It's not hide your kids, hide your wife. It's hide your grandparents, because police just arrested two Romanian nationals, Mirabella and Rudy Lacatiso, for what people are calling the hugging jewelry scam. I wish I was making this up, but basically, they pull up on random people, you know, your grandparents, in NASA County, ask for directions, and then pretend to be so grateful they offer a fake hug. And they try to put a fake, cheap necklace on them, on your grandparents, as a thank you gift. But here's a plot twist. While they're hugging you, they use Grand Theft Auto cheat codes and, you know, Grand Theft Auto 6 cheat codes, and they swipe your actual real gold necklace right off your neck, and they replace it with the fake one, like a metal one or a cheap silver one. So here, listen, Taron Jeezy, the NCC rapper, is warning all y'all to protect your grandparents. That being said, some people like to run the jewels. Next on the NASA Mix, Run the Jewels. 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

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Yo, so NCC family, we need to send major healing energy to an absolute legend today. Because, you know, this guy, he's having a rough patch right now. He's the Copacabana icon, if you guys know him. Your grandparents, the ones that I was mentioning that were getting robbed by these people here in NASA County. So watch out. Hopefully the great police and the Suffolk County and NASA County police officers can arrest these guys, and you know, so that they can take care of all the things that are going on in our society, especially with what's going on right now with my friend Barry Manilow. He's the one. He's the Copacabana icon, and let's just send major healing energy to him. You know what? I think he needs some soup. He needs some soup. Speaking of soup, next on the NASA Mix, Remy Wolf, Soup on 90.3 WHPC.

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All right, guys, you know, it's your boy Taryn Jeezy. Sometimes I rap, sometimes I don't. Sometimes you want it, sometimes you don't. All right, I don't know. Okay, but shout out to Baldwin High School in Long Island. You know, anyone from Baldwin here in NASA Community College? Because after 25 years, a student did the impossible by getting a perfect 100 on a chemistry regents exam. That's the toughest, one of the toughest exams, regent exams in the whole country. He also got $100 from his teacher. Wow. I wish any of my professors here at NCC gave me $100 after I scored 100 on a test. But you know what? I think they need the $100 more than me. You know, just saying. But honestly, I want to be working like that hard every night, studying and making myself proud, making my mom proud, making my friends proud. But you know what? The knowledge is truly power. So take your time and you will rise and you will build yourself strong like a tower. That being said, next on the NASA Mix, Offset, Don Toliver, every night on 90.3 WHPC.

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Good afternoon, NASA. It's me, Peter, taking over for another hour after our nice little first starter song, Source of Life by Tuv Lo on 90.3 WHPC. How you doing, man? Listen, I've had a little bit of a rough day. So I started off with one of my classes, you know, super chill. Then I had to go all the way down across campus, take a little like a guitar test-ish. It's hard to really describe. But then I had to go all the way back to the same location to take another class. Then I had to go all the way back here again. Listen, I love being a good student, okay? But my legs are killing me. So how about for the next 3 minutes and 18 seconds, I could take some little time to relax and just chill out with Next Exit by Vacations on 90.3 WHPC.

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0: 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I'm Peter. Now, parents, if your kids are around, cover their ears because I have awful news for you. If you were tuning in to Saturday Night Live just a couple days ago, you might have heard Shane Gillis accidentally drop an F-bomb. Honestly, how could he? I am furious. This is the first time in years anything like this has happened. And honestly, I can't believe it. It is disgusting and irreparable. Listen, I know that you are just as furious as me because I'm a super fan of SNL. So if I were you, I would tune in this weekend where, as recompense for his awful, disgusting, terrible crime, Shane Gillis will be executed live on stage at SNL. Of course, I'm kidding. I wish. But while you're getting your plans for next Saturday ready, how about we play Night's Parade by Toosey on 90.3 WHPC.
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night is a thief, some poets once wrote. It steals the colors of the dead. It's kind of pretty if you like words. For my dog, the night's actually true. 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The burning red, passionate, the angry green, jealous, and the ugly, terrifying black fear.

Jordana and TV Girl on the Nassau Mix, the voice of Nassau Community College, 90.3 WHPC. I'm Peter. Now, I've been at this radio station for a little over a year now, and I only have one big complaint about this one little room I'm in. Despite there being an endless amount of lights and beeps and boops and bops, there is not a single outlet that I could plug my phone in. Like, this thing is at 19%, and I'm telling you, the second I turn it on, it's going to go straight out. Gotta love those Apple batteries. Like, I'm looking around right now, and there's not a single outlet. Oh. Oh, there's one right there. Well, alright, I'm just gonna reach my bag, find my charge. My charger is not here. Well, I'm gonna crash out. How about while I tear apart this room in a fit of rage and anger, how about we play Oh Yeah by Steve Lacy, which is also the credit song for one of the best movies in the entire world, Spider-Man No Way Home. I mean, Brand New Day. Oh my god, I'm a LARPer. On 90.3 WHPC.

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Nassau Community College, 90.3 WHPC. I'm Peter. Now, just this weekend, I was at Comic-Con, of all places. Like, I know, very fancy for me, given that I, like, never leave Long Island. But I gotta say, I had a great time. Like, I didn't spend anywhere near as much money as I thought I would. Like, I brought $200 with me, and I only spent, like, 50-ish? Honestly, I think I spent more on train tickets than anything. Which comes to my next point. Why would you ever have it in this city? Like, it's so crowded, it smells weird, it's gross. I don't like the city. Like, listen, if I was an organizer at Comic-Con, why don't we just, like, have it outside my house? I think it's a good idea. Like, I don't have to take a train there and back. I can just go outside. I can get some food. I can go to the bathroom whenever you want. You don't have to wait in, like, a bajillion lines for anything. I think it's a good idea. And if any people who work at Comic-Con organization hear this, give me a call. Next one, the Nassau Mix, 505 by Arctic Monkeys on 90.3 WHPC.

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Dominic Fike on the Nassau Mix, the voice from Nassau Community College, 90.3 WHPC. I'm Peter, and I'm also still mad about that album being delayed another month, but you know what? Whatever. It's fine. Anyway, I want to get to my main point. Sony has been really under fire recently due to their practices around the PS5. Like, they've been trying to restrict, like, physical games and stuff. Like, when you go to the game store and you pick up, like, one of those little plastic cases. I loved doing that as a kid, and they're trying to take that away? Disgusting. Awful. So recently, people have been using AI, somehow, I don't really fully get it myself, but they have completely decompiled the entirety of the PS5. I'm talking, you can have this thing running on, like, a laptop. It is crazy. And what that does allow you to do is get any game you want entirely for free, and it's one of the easiest processes I've ever seen in my life. So Sony, they have gotten their dream of having a digital-only future at the cost of, all their money. Anyway, next up on the Nassau Mix, Moonwalking by Longshot on 90.3 WHPC.

Dayglow on the Nassau Mix, the voice from Nassau Community College, 90.3 WHPC. I'm Peter, and I gotta admit, I'm pretty hyped right now. So early this morning, I got a little notification telling me that my order from Hollister just got delivered. Woohoo! Like, it was supposed to come on Thursday, and the fact that it's coming today is... it's pretty good news, I'm not complaining. So then, around 7 minutes ago, it was delivered. And then it was delivered. And then it was delivered. Like, I've been told by three separate agencies that my order has arrived. Like, let's read over the text. It's official! Your Hollister order has been delivered! Yes! See location updates! Then a link. Buddy, you've sent me three updates. I know, it's okay, you can calm down. You told me, I understand! Anyway, next up on the Nassau Mix, hopefully not another notification about my delivered Hollister order. Maple syrup by the Backseat Lovers on 90.3 WHPC.

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3: Mr. Ray, are you somebody? Mr. Ray, are you somebody? Mr. Ray, are you somebody?

Ray, Amma, and Absolutely on the Nassau Mix. It was Nassau Community College, 90.3 WHPC. And after three people, just form a goddamn band, dude. It's not that hard. But anyway, I do regret to inform you that this is going to be the last you're going to hear from me for another week. Oh, God. It's a tragedy, I know. But listen, I'll be back same time as usual, Tuesdays, 2 to 3. That's my time. But I don't really have that much else to say, but... of course, I'm going to do my usual ending song, but funnily enough, it might not be the last one that I have because I might have missed the time requirement and I didn't really account for that. So enjoy The Party's Not Over by Duran and TV Girl and whatever comes next in case I make up my mind of whatever I want to play next here on Nowhere Else but 90.3 WHPC.

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1: 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My name is Mike McNeff. I'm one of the owners of the Irish Poet. Whatever you're in the mood for, we got it. Looking for a good time? We got live music every Saturday night, and we got plenty of TVs, so you can catch every big play, every big game, and every big moment. Got kids? No problem. We got a kids menu. 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
5: Hello and welcome to Your Family's Health. 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Ariella takes a practical, realistic approach to nutrition, helping women build healthy habits that fit into their everyday lives without restrictive diets or extreme rules. 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
6: Thank you. Thank you for having me here.
5: So tell us about you and why you decided to focus your career on nutrition.
6: So it all started during a math lunch class. I'm from London originally, and the schooling's a little different. And every Monday, we used to have a two-hour class, a math class through lunch. And we didn't have a lunch break. We would have to spend 10 minutes eating lunch quickly, and we would just learn math for 2 hours straight. It was awful. Mm-hmm. And my friends every day would look at my lunch, and I would bring quinoa with roasted vegetables. I would bring feta cheese salads. I would bring all these elaborate lunches, you know, loaded with vegetables and all the healthy things. And my friend said to me, Ariella, you just have to start taking pictures of your food and post it on Instagram. This was way back when Instagram just started out. So my friend literally took my phone, and I honestly owe my whole business to her. She took my phone and she opened my Instagram page, and it all started through there. I used to post pictures of my breakfast, of my lunch on Instagram to my few followers. And, you know, after high school, I realized I want to learn more about nutrition. And I went to university and studied it for many years.
5: So yeah, I guess your plate looked very colorful and pretty.
6: It was. My Instagram page was full of pretty smoothie bowls and,
5: oh, nice.
6: And other plates full of vegetables and salads and all the good stuff.
5: So they wouldn't catch you at McDonald's drive through and getting a supersize me, huh?
6: No, they wouldn't.
5: So tell me about, I know our American diet, you're from London. Our American diets is much different than that of London. Tell me what we do wrong here in the U.S. I give you permission.
6: So So let's start with breakfast, because I really believe breakfast is, I know it sounds so cliche, it's the most important meal of the day. And we're going to get into this later, but it really sets you off for a blood sugar roller coaster. When the typical American diet, what do? You don't have time in the morning to make breakfast. So you go to a Starbucks or any other, you know, big chain and you buy an iced coffee. I'm still not used to the portion sizes here. I like to call it portion distortion. Mm. The size large in most coffee chains is the amount of water you should be drinking. Like, that should be your cup of water, not your cup of coffee that's loaded with syrups and sugars. Even if you're using, you know, a sugar-free or the artificial sweetener. So we have that problem that the typical American diet and breakfast isn't a nutritious breakfast, you know, that's balanced, filled with protein and fiber and healthy fats and complex carbohydrates. It's a massive sugar-filled iced coffee with a muffin. Very typically, people eat muffins for breakfast. Even my clients, when they start off by me, they say, okay, so I won't have my muffin from, you know, this chain. Can you give me a muffin recipe? And I say, why do we have to eat muffins for breakfast? Why can't breakfast be something full of fiber, full of protein, things that are going to be supportive to your health, as opposed to starting your day off with 40 grams of sugar, which is more than the recommended intake, you know, just on a coffee.
7: So what do you have for breakfast?
6: Well, my favorite breakfast is oatmeal. I find it super filling. I find it very versatile. I like to switch it up. You can load it up with fiber and put different seeds. I like to put in flax seeds, hemp seeds, chia seeds, top it off with some Greek yogurt, more berries. And it's just a super filling breakfast and it takes 2 minutes to make.
8: So what does a balanced meal actually look like for somebody trying to lose weight?
6: So it's a really interesting question because balance looks different to different people. When you say, what does healthy eating look like to you? It can mean one thing for one person and something totally different to the other person. So in general, we want to think of our plate. You want it to be ideally filled with half vegetables. Now, this isn't necessarily going to be the case with breakfast. This pertains more to lunch and dinner. And you want a quarter to be filled with protein and a quarter to be filled with complex carbohydrates. The problem is people will often mix up their portion sizes, not have half a plate of vegetables. There'll be no vegetables and it will be primarily carbohydrates. They'll have, you know, a big bowl of pasta with a bit of cheese and that's their meal. But it's not actually a balanced meal. So it's really about the portion sizes, because if you balance out the macronutrients, so your protein, carbohydrates, and fats, even if you're having, you know, things that aren't the healthiest, it's okay because you're having it in the right portions. It's a problem of portion sizes that I see mostly with clients.
7: So when you're talking about a plate, what size plate are you talking? A 7-inch plate, a 12-inch plate? You know, we go up to 20. Sometimes we can even eat off of platters. So what size plate? Because you say half veggies. Are we getting that specific when it comes down to our portion size?
6: Yeah, so it's hard to give an exact size plate, especially because people now use square plates, they use round plates, so the size is different. But if we can use our hands as portion sizes, you want to be having 2 handfuls of vegetables at each meal. So that would be about half of a plate. So even if you're having a bowl, salad in a bowl, there should be 2 handfuls. That's about the portion of vegetables.
7: And how about your meats?
6: Your meat should be a quarter of a plate. And if you want to use another visual, you can use the palm of your hand. So it should be the size of the palm.
7: The size of the palm. And that is including the bone or anything else that may be, you know, in the meat portion. I know sometimes meat also has visible fat, you know, so it should be trimmed. And the size of your palm, that's about 2 ounces.
6: So it's a bit more than that, especially because, you know, there's fat, there's bones. Wow. Usually it's around 4 to 6 ounces.
7: Okay.
6: That's usually the portion size. But again, you have to kind of guesstimate, because if you look, you know, at a chicken cutlet, that looks like the size of your hand. Chicken on the bone or a piece of salmon isn't necessarily cut like that. It's thicker, it's longer.
7: Right.
6: So you sort of have to be a bit imaginative and imagine if you like chop up your hands and put half on top of the other, that's more of like a portion of fish or chicken.
7: So you said complex carbs. Talk to me and describe that for me.
6: So we want to be having things like whole grain bread. You want to be having things like brown rice, whole wheat pasta. You want to be having less of the refined carbohydrates like white bread, white rice, white pasta, even more the heavily processed carbohydrates. People really fear carbohydrates. And it's one of my pet peeves when I start with clients. They say, I'm not going to have any carbohydrates. Carbs are bad. They make you fat. And I say, no, they don't. They absolutely can be part of a healthy diet, especially if you want to lose weight. And not only can they be, they should be. Mm. And it's about the portion size and it's about how much you're having. You don't want to, you know, completely eliminate carbohydrates. It's also not realistic to completely eliminate them, because then what we see is people follow this diet maybe for 2 weeks. And what happens on the third week? They say, oh, I'm not doing this. I'm miserable. I'm hungry, and give up. So you want to make sure that you're including carbohydrates, but you want to be having the complex ones as opposed to the refined ones.
8: So what does sustainable weight loss actually mean? And how is it different from your traditional diet?
6: So when people go on diets, think of January the 1st, they say, right, I'm going to give up all carbohydrates, all alcohol, I'm going to the gym 7 days a week, and they go completely extreme. But what happens is that lasts maybe for 2 weeks, you know, January 14th, go look in the gym, they're empty. And you really, in order to sustainably lose weight, it's so important, because you want to find a way that works for you, that works with your lifestyle, that can help you reach your goal. Because if you do something super extreme, you're just going to go back to your old habits. So you want to really learn how to build these balanced meals, how to build these balanced plates, manage portion sizes, understand your hunger cues in a way and that will fit into your life to make sure that you can maintain it. Because people often can lose the weight. What's hard is maintaining it, because you can't, you know, forever live on a diet.
8: You are listening to Your Family's Health on the Voice of Nassau Community College, 90.3 WHPC. My name is Pandora Groth, along with Dr. Janine Cook-Garrard, and today we're talking about nutrition with our guest, Ariella Kaplan, a registered nutritionist and the founder of The British Nutritionist, based in the Five Towns on Long Island. So, Ariella, could you just explain to me, when you say a balanced diet, does that include snacking, or is snacking detrimental to weight loss?
6: So snacking definitely has a place. It's about what you're snacking on and when you're snacking. So if someone's constantly picking at food all day without really being hungry, or nibbling on their children's leftovers dinner, you know, a little pizza crust here and a few crackers there, that's a sort of snacking that we really want to eliminate, because those small bites can really add up. I want people to have, you know, structured, satisfying meals, have three solid meals a day. And if you're hungry and you want a snack, that's absolutely fine. But if you're having something like a fruit, pair it with a protein or a healthy fat, because that's going to help keep you a lot more full. If you're having an apple, have it with some peanut butter or a handful of cashews, because firstly, that's going to keep your blood sugar balanced and it's going to keep you full. Because if you're constantly hungry, you're not going to be successful in dieting.
7: So talk to me about a vegan diet, and how is that more healthier than a diet that is inclusive of meats?
6: So vegan diets definitely do have a place. The problem with vegan diets is sometimes they are low in protein. However, we do know people are protein obsessed. The country and the world are facing an issue with fiber. We have a big fiber gap, not a protein gap. Mm-hmm. People, you know, are protein obsessed. You go to the grocery store and you see protein crackers and protein chocolate. Why can't we just have crackers and chocolate and protein separate to that? Everything is protein obsessed. But actually, our issue is fiber. And a vegan diet contains so much fiber. And we know fiber is so important and so beneficial. And there's so many micronutrients, you know, in having a vegan diet that's full of vegetables. However, if you're having a vegan diet that's highly processed and you're relying on all the highly processed foods and all the meat alternatives that have undergone, you know, a lot of chemical changes, those maybe are the foods we shouldn't be prioritizing. So if you're having a plant-based vegan diet and it's primarily unprocessed, that's very healthy. If you're going to have one that's highly processed, that's the same as having a highly processed meat diet.
8: Mm-hmm. So when balancing your diet, how important is protein when it comes to weight loss and keeping the weight off?
6: So proteins plays a really important role with satiety. It helps preserve muscle mass when someone's looking to lose weight. And what I would say is I want people to have protein at every meal and snack throughout the day. Before, when we spoke about having a good snack, I said have an apple, have it with some nut butter, or have it with another source of protein like Greek yogurt or a boiled egg or something with it, because you don't want to just have protein at dinner. People often, you know, they're busy at work, just grab a snack, forget to eat, come home and have a massive dinner with loads of protein. But you want to spread your protein out throughout the day. So things like eggs, Greek yogurt, cottage cheese, fish, chicken, meat, beans, even things like tofu and tempeh if you're plant-based. Those are all great sources of protein. And if you're having a meal with a good source of protein, you're going to feel a lot more satisfied and it's going to make it easier to stick to that sort of diet and reach your health goals.
7: So when it comes down to exercise, you mentioned, what is the good balance between a good diet of eating well and exercising, including strength training? And why is that so essential?
6: So people think that you can out-exercise a bad diet, but you really can't. You have to eat well and you need to exercise, and they both come hand in hand. If you eat really well and don't do any exercise, not great for your health. If you're exercising 7 days a week and eating garbage, also not great for your health. And in general, exercise is so important for your overall health. You know, forget weight loss goals. It's important for maintaining muscle mass, strength, cardiovascular health, mobility. It's so important. But you have to bear in mind that you just can't out-exercise a bad diet. And people often think you can. So things like strength training is super important for maintaining that muscle mass. But you also want to make sure that you're still, you know, achieving your daily step goal and making sure that you're walking. Because if people go and have, you know, 1 hour gym session before they go to work, then they're sitting at work from 9 till 5, come home, have some dinner and sit on the couch for another 3 hours. They have essentially moved maybe 1,000 steps that whole day. They've been sitting the entire day besides their 1 hour gym session. But you want to make sure that you're being as active as you can throughout the day, not just going to the gym for an hour.
8: What other lifestyle habits contribute to weight management?
6: I love this question because often when I have client sessions, you know, we speak about what should be on your plate, maybe things that shouldn't be on your plate. And then we speak about lifestyle. We speak about steps, exercise, and all the other things. And they're so confused. You're a nutritionist. Why are you speaking to me about all these lifestyle factors? But they play a huge role in weight loss. The first one is stress. If you are stressed, your body is not in a state to lose weight. Our stress hormone is called cortisol. And when that's elevated, your body doesn't know if you're running from a tiger or if it's just your daily stress at work. So if your cortisol is exceptionally elevated, your body's not going to prioritize losing weight, because that's not how we're wired. Your body thinks you're running away from a tiger. It's going to prioritize blood flow to your heart. It's going to divert blood flow from your digestive system. So it's not going to prioritize weight loss. So if you're super stressed, you will most likely struggle with losing weight. So stress is a big one, and sleep. Also, people sleeping 5, maybe 6 hours a night, again, not in an ideal place to be losing weight. You ideally want to be sleeping 7 to 8 hours a night. And I know that can be difficult.
7: So when you talk about these pieces of sleep and exercise, weight management, lifting, I guess we use strength training. How much weight should I be lifting when I'm doing strength training? Does that matter when it comes down to weight loss?
6: So ideally, you want to make sure that you're in a progressive overload, meaning that you're constantly trying to lift heavier weights. Because if your body, you know, is just used to lifting, let's say, 10 pounds, you're not challenging yourself. So you're not going to build more muscle. And the more muscle we have, the faster our metabolism is. So you really want to make sure that you're pushing yourself and continuing to lift heavier weights. You know, obviously, this isn't applicable to everyone in every stage of life. So just make sure that you're getting, you know, advice from a personal trainer, what sort of weights you should be lifting. But we want to make sure that we're constantly challenging ourselves.
8: When it comes to exercise and maintaining a healthy weight, how does the BMI scale discourage your clients? Because I do know that, you know, with a BMI, it tends to look higher, but with somebody who has more muscle density, it doesn't really differentiate between fat and muscle. So how do you encourage your clients to keep exercising in that case?
6: So the BMI is a great measure, but it's very, very oversimplified because, like you said, if someone, you know, is very muscly, their weight's going to be higher and their BMI is going to be higher, and that can feel extremely frustrating. So I always say you are more than a number on the scale. If you are someone who is lifting heavy weights, you will have more muscle, you will weigh more, you have more mass. So we should be looking at other metrics of health. So are your clothes fitting you better? If you're using a tape measure and actually taking measurements, are those improving? When you look at yourself in the mirror, do you look better? Do you feel better? Do you have more energy? There's other things that we can look at as opposed to just the number, because it can be frustrating if you're lifting heavy weights.
8: You are listening to Your Family's Health on the Voice of Nassau Community College, 90.3 WHPC. My name is Pandora Groth, along with Dr. Janine Cook-Garrard. And today we're talking about nutrition with our guest, Ariella Kaplan, a registered nutritionist and the founder of The British Nutritionist, based in the Five Towns on Long Island. Ariella, could you tell us, if somebody wants to start losing weight in a healthy, sustainable way, what are the first three things you would recommend they do?
6: So firstly, make sure your meals are balanced. Start with protein, lots of fiber, fruits and vegetables, and include some healthy fat and a sensible portion of carbohydrates. Don't think you have to, you know, only eat chicken and broccoli. You can have some carbohydrates and you can have healthy fats, but it's about the portion. Secondly, stop trying to be perfect. You don't have to completely eliminate your favorite foods, and you shouldn't. Because if you tell yourself, I'm never eating carbs, I'm never having alcohol again, your brain is going to just want more of it. So you have to make sure that you can fit it into a balanced lifestyle. And that's what differentiates sustainable weight loss to quick and fad-like weight loss. Thirdly, you want to look at your overall routine and life as opposed to just one meal or one day, because weight loss is really about what you do consistently over weeks and months, not just one day or one meal.
7: How does water factor into a well-balanced diet, consumption of water?
6: Drinking water is so important. It really is. Every cell requires water for every reaction. We're composed of a lot of water. We really need to be drinking. And I find a lot of people do not drink enough. Mm-hmm. If they are drinking, it's not just water. Often it's sugar-sweetened beverages. People also drink enormous coffees. And because you're drinking so much coffee, you'll often think, well, I'm hydrated, you're feeling thirsty. Have a few sips of your iced coffee, it quenches your thirst. But on a cellular level, it's not actually quenching your thirst. So we really should be drinking a lot more water than anyone is. And this also, you know, is different if you're pregnant, if you're breastfeeding, male, female, if it's the summer, if you're doing, you know, a lot of excessive activity and you're sweating heavily. So it really can vary how much, but most people are not drinking enough.
7: How much water should I be drinking, and how much kilocalories should I have calorically for an adult?
6: That's a very hard question to answer because it's so individual. And that's what helps make weight loss sustainable, is when you really customize it and tailor it to you. So if you're someone who is exercising a lot and super active, you should be having more calories than someone who's much more sedentary. And if you're someone who's sweating a lot and exercising, you should be drinking more than someone who's just sitting down and not doing much. So it's a really hard question to just answer straight off the bat. But unfortunately, there's no one size fits all. And that's a caveat I would give you. If anyone's looking on Instagram or TikTok at any of these fad diets, what I eat in a day to look like me, or follow this 10-day exercise program and you'll look like me, it's all a load of nonsense. They are just trying to take your money, and it's too good to be true. A one size fits all does not work.
7: So I have a joke for you. You must be very fun to go out to McDonald's with. How do you go to a fast food place if you're with a friend and still be conscious of what you're eating? What do you choose? I mean, is there such thing as eating healthy in a bad environment?
6: So you definitely can make healthier choices. People are often surprised because things, let's say, like a grilled chicken wrap can have an entire avocado and tons of dressing and croutons and all those extras that really do add up. And something like a pizza can even have fewer calories. However, it's not all about calories. It's also about the nutrients and the nutrient content of the food you're eating. So when I do go out to eat, I always try and think, what's going to keep me full and what's a good source of protein and fiber? So let's say a salad, which is just made of lettuce and cucumbers, often these restaurants don't have great salads, with some cut chicken on top, is not going to keep me very full. Mm. There's very little fiber in there because maybe a salad is a very large volume of food, but salad vegetables actually don't contain a lot of fiber. People are very surprised to hear that. So something like a chicken wrap would be really healthy, but maybe you can make some swaps. So you could get a whole wheat wrap, grilled chicken inside, avocado has a lot of fiber in, it's a healthy fat, but there's no vegetables. So if you're going to have maybe some lettuce or cucumbers or tomatoes or even pickles inside, that would be a balanced meal. Okay. Is it, you know, an amazing meal to have every single day? Probably not. Home cooking is the best, but from time to time, you will go out with friends and that's just life. And it's important to be able to enjoy, but also know how to order mindfully.
8: So you mentioned calories. Should we be counting calories? And if so, what's the correct way to do it?
6: So not necessarily, you know, everybody has to be counting calories. Calories matter because your overall energy intake does influence weight, but you don't have to track every calorie to create a deficit. When I'm working with a client, often I'll start looking at their meal composition, portion sizes, protein, fiber, eating patterns. For some people, tracking temporarily what they eat can be super helpful. And for others, it can feel very overwhelming and inappropriate if somebody's had a history of an eating disorder, disordered eating, or a poor relationship with food. But I want people to really understand what a balanced portion looks like, as opposed to thinking you have to track every morsel that goes into your mouth.
7: How do we get in contact with you if we wanted more information about you and what you do?
6: So you can head to my website, thebritishnutritionist.com, or you could head to my Instagram page at thebritishnutritionist.
7: So if you had to leave one thing with us, what would it be?
6: Sustainable weight loss is about something that you can do for a while. Don't look at quick fads. It has to work for you, for your lifestyle, and long term.
8: Lastly, I understand you have a free ebook you'd like to offer our listeners.
6: Yes, I do. So you can head to my Instagram page, The British Nutritionist, and DM me the word breakfast, and I'm going to send you my free breakfast recipe ebook.
7: Wow, that sounds awesome. That makes me hungry already for the breakfast ebook. So we thank you for the information today that we have heard. Ariella Kaplan, a registered nutritionist and the founder of The British Nutritionist, based in the Five Towns on Long Island. Thank you for all of the information and thank you for being our guest today.
6: Thank you so much for having me.
7: You're welcome. This is Dr. Cook Gerard from the nursing department here at Nassau Community College, along with nursing student Pandora Groff. 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
12: 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Thank you for joining me, Ellen Kamai, the natural nurse, for another edition of Herbally Yours, right here on the Voice of Nassau Community College, 90.3 WHPC. 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And Herbally Yours consistently brings you the latest information about the many facets in the world of natural living. Today, we are so happy to have on board as our guest, Edward Jones, who's a longevity expert and natural health pioneer. And we're going to be talking about feeling older faster, three habits to extend peak span. I like that word. Edward is a longevity practitioner and pioneer in natural health, who has actually spent more than four decades helping people take control of their well-being through practical, sustainable lifestyle strategies, which he will share with us, not extreme protocols or expensive trends. He is the founder of Nutrition World, which was established in 1979 and has guided generations of consumers towards a more balanced, informed approach to health. So thank you so much for being with us today.
13: Thank you. You are the ultimate pioneer from what I just learned about you. So we are on this journey together.
12: Right. And well, there are people longer than me too, who were my teachers, of course. You know, it's just an endless moving forward into the future. But let's go back in time at this point, Edward Jones, and let's think about little boy Edward. What was your life like that actually led you to become an expert in natural health?
13: Well, I think it's quite interesting because once upon a time, I was about 9 years old, and I would watch on our television, which had three channels, Jack LaLanne.
12: Me too. I was a friend of his. I know.
13: Yes. And he became, who knows what went in my head at the moment, but there was something that changed within my perspective of health. And I realized from watching him that food has power. Nutrition, supplements, exercise, all those things somehow got stuck in my head and never left. And here I am almost 69 years old. I've practiced what Jack LaLanne has said back in those days. And in fact, I had him come to our town, Chattanooga, Tennessee, about 15 years ago. He was 93 years old. And I got him and his wife. They came and spent the weekend, and we had him speak at the biggest mall in Chattanooga. And it was what an inspiration. And he lived many more years, a few more years after that. And it's just a wonderful, he's changed a lot of lives, there's no doubt.
12: What a great story. Oh, my goodness. He was definitely one of my idols as well. And I had him on my show many times. But one thing that I can see where you're following in his footsteps is that to do what Jack talked about. He wanted it to be easy and practical. Not that, okay, I have to save up for 5 years to be able to join the fanciest gym in town or whatever. I saw a video that he and his wife did when they were close to that age you're talking about, like in their 90s, showing how to just use books and a chair to do a full workout at home that costs you nothing. But it's the commitment of time and your commitment to yourself that's important.
13: Absolutely. And, you know, he talks even back then about a magical word called discipline. And we don't have to have fanciness. We don't have to spend a lot of money, but we do have to have some commitment to the goal in mind. And he was the inspiration to help people get up and keep thinking about fitness in an age where there wasn't hardly anyone who ran with running shoes. And there wasn't many gyms to be found, except maybe bodybuilding gyms. And he just really inspired the country to pursue the path that we, you and I both know, is vitally important, part of the plan for growing old with grace and with strength and with what we call peak span, is using your knife and fork properly, choosing the right foods and exercise, and in my world, certainly the proper supplementation.
12: And you can do a lot with that. I mean, let's put it this way. Genes don't hurt, because my parents both lived to 96, and they were still swimming and running to last days. You know, then it's like last days, boom, boom, gone. But it can't last forever. But they certainly were well into their 90s. So part of it is genetic. And I think the rest of it, maybe even the major portion of it, is what you're saying. Deciding you are important enough to take care of that body that you have.
13: But many of the Americans are programmed these days kind of like we would be if we bought an F-150 truck and all of a sudden, you know, it starts running rough or something's happening. All we got to do is take it to the garage and they'll fix it. Well, that's somewhat of the mentality of the traditional medical model. Oh, don't particularly worry about most things. We're here to save you with all our prescriptions and whatever procedures we have. Those are life-changing in certain situations. There's no doubt about it. I had to have double hip replacement about 3 years and 2 months ago, and I certainly wouldn't have gone to a health food store to get that done. So I love good traditional medical models, but their preventative model really is broken, and it's not working for this country. We know in a list of 36 of the most developed countries, we are 35th on the list of how is our health compared to everyone else. Yet, we spend $5 trillion per year on spending on health, and it is not working very well.
12: That's so true. I watch that number all the time, and it's a real reflection on the fact that just throwing money at the problem with conventional medicine, I just want to say conventional versus traditional, because when I'm talking about traditional, I'm usually talking about diet and herbal medicine in particular, which of course is the traditional medicine of humans, herbal medicine. But when we're talking about lots and lots of pharmaceuticals and surgery, hey, they can be life-saving. Like you just said, you might not be running around like you are now without the hip surgery, which they did excellently well. But keeping your body in the shape that you're in really can only be done through you, what you're putting in your mouth and what exercises you're doing, as well as, you know, headspace stuff.
13: Absolutely. It's a trifecta at least, and probably at least four different components to that plan. And you're right. You don't have to live in a cave and you don't have to be rich to do that. I've written many e-books that are free online that I would love to share with people on different topics of this, because I do fully believe that we need to be empowered. And we're in an information overload world, there's no doubt. And we have to be cautious of where we spend our currency of time and our currency of focus. And I've written up ebooks on many things, from the sleep to the energy to how to live longer, joint pain, how to train using AI in order to get better results in the gym. And these are all available in theholisticnavigator.com, completely free. They sell nothing in the ebook. They're just informationally. And I love sharing it, as I can tell that you also love sharing valuable. And again, I love the word traditional. I tend to sometimes use it differently in the context than you, but you are so right. Traditional really is the older original version of our health advice, and that is going back to nature and living in harmony and alignment with what nature really has provided for us, which we've gotten out of. We live in the concrete jungles, and the average American's on 17 prescriptions per year. That's certainly not in alignment with the natural philosophy.
12: It's true, and thank you. And I just want to say, Edward Jones, that we do have at the bottom of people listening today, if you go online, on the audio area, we do have links to your free ebooks, and I took a look at them myself. They're really great, because I think you put them together with just a consumer in mind, like making it attractive and very easy to consider incorporating into your lifestyle.
13: Well, I think, I would like to think that Jack LaLanne would be proud of me, because I'm kind of doing in the modern age what he was doing in the 60s. And I've gotten to be an older elder now, and I will be proud of the process of my life and the path that I have dealt with tens of thousands of people over my whole career. And it's been so rewarding for us to see and hear and listen to the progress that people get. And they're not getting it in a lot of different areas. And I think a lot of the, when a 35-year-old is on YouTube and telling me how to stay young, it's just not as much credibility as when a almost 70-year-old is telling his path or her path and explaining, well, you know, I thought this way was right, but I've learned the hard way that maybe there's a better plan of that. And so I do value people of great experience and years of living also. And I do value science. I study science a lot. I do it every single morning before I get rolling at the job. And because we have to keep up with the changes that are occurring. We're very blessed to have information, but we have to process it correctly, including myself.
12: Now, you introduce a word here that I like very much, and I'd like to explain to the listeners what you mean by the word peak span.
13: Well, you know, we know what lifespan is, and also there's a great word called health span, which is the amount of health that you have during the lifespan that you have. But I think peak span, I prefer, because what that is entailing is maintaining a life of ultimate stamina and abilities to pursue your dreams and your interest, from your grandkids to carrying the groceries up the steps, and also maintaining enough stamina to actually enjoy what you are involved with. Because it is difficult, even in the best of spirited minds, if you're really hurting all the time, you're not sleeping, you have gut inflammation, and you're fatigued. It's difficult to find a sunrise to be as beautiful as it would be if you were feeling more like you were maybe 20 years ago. And I know there's a plan of action that can help almost the majority of people. But again, it's a plan. It's kind of a, you got to lay it out like you would if you're going to go to the gym and try to get more cardio fit. You're going to have to, okay, I'm going to be on the treadmill 4 times a week for 20 minutes. And it doesn't work if you do that once a week, but if you make a plan and you can go back to the discipline word, it is magical. Nature has put us into a position of a beautiful, amazing body that is resilient and is very self-healing. And but we have to give it what the body needs, and we have to remove what has been harming it in order for it to recuperate. And at 20 years old, you don't really have to do that. You know, you could drink beer all night, eat pizza, not work out. And if you need to lose 5 pounds, you'd go on a diet for 2 days, you lose it. Well, guess what? That doesn't happen at 30 plus and 35. So what has happened? The cellular structure of the body has actually become less efficient. So to create peak span, again, the ability to follow your hopes and dreams, you have to put a plan of action together. And that's why my ebooks, I think, are valuable to many, many people. I talk on my podcast and on my radio show and on my YouTubes that I separate the world into two classes of people, learners and non-learners. I can tell by you, your show, that if people are listening to you, they are learners, or they would not be listening. Those are the people who will win this race to get to peak span.
12: Oh, that's so wonderful. And let me remind our listeners that you are listening to Herbally Yours on the Voice of Nassau Community College, 90.3 WHPC. 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And today, our guest is Edward Jones, longevity expert and natural health pioneer, who we're talking to, and also we invite you to visit his many websites we have listed there right at the end. You can come look at it. And he has all kinds of free ebooks at nutritionw.com, ebooks and other links. And what made you decide to put so much energy into writing these ebooks, Edward?
13: It's actually, you know, the passion that I can tell that you have and I have to help others. Now, during the process of raising a family, trying to pay bills, you know, house mortgages and all the things. Well, you have to have very high on your list in the world of business the ability to at least produce income, or else you won't have a business. So there was a couple decades or three that I had to work, which I still work 6 days a week, but I had to work in order to be profitable more than I did to, I didn't have as much time to empower people. I've been very blessed now in the past 12 years to finally have the ability to pay bills. And I'm certainly not rich by any means, but the ability to be more comfortable. Well, that just blossomed my desire to spread the word. It's almost like, you know, a person who just went to church and they just found something, a path that was very helpful to them. Well, I've been this way for my whole life, but I wasn't capable until I finally had a modestly or very successful business, which is Nutrition World. And I just want to spend my last years spreading the kind, authentic, sound wisdom of nature.
12: Well, that's really good advice for anybody. Now, let's talk a little bit about specifics like sleep. You talked about, you know, exercise. That we've addressed. Another big topic, of course, is food. But what about sleep? Because so many people have a lot of stress at night. They don't really fall asleep, or they have to go to the bathroom every 5 minutes. All kinds of interruptions. What's your advice about that?
13: Well, the ebook I wrote on sleep really came from my journey with insomnia. You know, most of us all have burdens to bear that we sometimes others don't see. Well, you know, when you go through divorces and you go through some health challenges, you go through overwork and anxiety about life itself.
12: How about raising children? How about raising grandchildren, you know, et cetera.
13: Yes, and even, you know, just the concerns of the world when you have grandchildren. I would not want to be a person without my beautiful three grand boys. But in the other part of that is, you know, we all have concerns of the future and what can we do to help them. So managing that is very important to help your sleep. But I did find management tools within what I speak about on the ebook that will help us not cure. There's no cure for insomnia. There's managing insomnia. And most people have this comment, which is, you know what? I can go to sleep, but I wake up at 1, 2, or 3, and I can't get back into deep sleep. That is 80% of the conversations. Now, 20% can't get to sleep, but 80% can, and then just keep waking up. So I have all these tips in this ebook that will help immensely. One of those is I'm a massive believer in mouth taping. I started mouth taping well before the word mouth
12: tape. Wait a minute. I never heard that term. I love to learn new things. Tell us about mouth taping.
13: Mouth taping is crucial to peak span because here's the science behind mouth taping. There's a guy named Michael Nestor who wrote a book called Breath. And what he did was he was very involved in the partial science of why would we not want to mouth breathe and what can we do about it? So he goes to this pulmonologist who is a physician, and he proposes he wants to be a guinea pig. So him, Michael Nestor, and his friend got their nose plugged up by this pulmonologist for 3 months. And in this book called Breath by Michael Nestor, they document his blood work, his quality of life, and many other parts of to his 90-day journey. It was horrible how much he declined in regard to blood work, insulin, blood sugar, all the things we don't want too much of, and also his mental status, his emotions, his anxiety, because the key to us staying calm is actually carbon dioxide. We all think, oh, it's all oxygen. Well, it's a magic elixir. That's what we need more oxygen. No, we don't. We need a balance between carbon dioxide and also oxygen. When you have too little carbon dioxide from mouth breathing, shallow breathing, or fast breathing, the body's what we call autonomic nervous system gets overridden by messages that make it tense. The only way the body truly relaxes is through a balance between what we call the parasympathetic and sympathetic nervous system. Well, when you have the gas pedal on full time and you don't know how to hit the brakes, insomnia is going to happen. Weight gain can happen. Depression, all these things will happen when you have the gas pedal on all the time. At sleep, you can't discipline yourself to close your mouth. No, it can't happen. So You've been using Mouth Day for 25 years, and we offer it at nutritionw.com for people who want to buy it. There's some that are not really good because they have microplastics. We carry only the microplastic free, but I tell you, it only takes 1 to 3 nights to get used to this, and you will never go without it again because of the feelings you will get.
12: So this is an actual physical kind of tape that you buy. But like you said, it's a special kind of tape with less toxic, gooey stuff or whatever. And you actually put it over your mouth.
13: Absolutely. You have to have a special tape or you will tend to pull skin off your lips if you use the wrong Scotch tape. You can't do that stuff. So you have to have one that's gentle but yet firm. And so it has to actually be labeled mouth tape.
12: Wow.
13: And I'm more concerned about microplastics today than we certainly didn't even know that word probably 10 years ago.
12: No, but we didn't.
13: Yep. And so we need to decrease that. And we're putting a piece of plastic on our mouth. So common sense says, let's get microplastic-free tape. And I have a mustache. It does not bother me. And also those people listening who say, oh, I couldn't do that because my nose is always stopped up. Michael Nestor defines this very well in the science of his book. And he says that when you mouth breathe, the tissues in your nose swell. When you nose breathe over a period of maybe 45 minutes, the muscles and the tissues of the nose relax so they don't swell. They actually shrink. And that is a feedback loop that happens. But until you stop mouth breathing, you can't know that your nose is actually going to open up. So people are fearful. Don't be fearful. It will be comfortable to breathe through your nose unless you had a terrible respiratory cold. Now, that might be one time you can't do it. I've had 6 cases of COVID, and I've taped my mouth through all 6 of those. So even with that, sometimes it still works.
12: Wow, that's a lot. That's like getting it a lot. That's not a fun thing to happen. Now, let's talk about another thing, because you have so many interesting information. And I do want to tell our listeners that, as you can tell, Edward is amazingly knowledgeable about many different aspects of health and wellness. So we're only going to be able to cover a little bit on our show right here at Herbal Yours. But if you go to his website, theholisticnavigator.com, you can get yourself to a lot of his information, his podcasts, his books, and all the other things that he shares so beautifully. Now, let's do one other topic, which is oxalates. What are oxalates, and why should people be concerned about them, Edward?
13: I love to discuss this because, well, number one is it's an emerging science. Almost no one understands, and especially, and I'm use the word conventional medical people have no clue what this is. I don't blame them. The medical system trainings simply aren't teaching the right things at times. But I woke up about 6 plus years ago, one single morning, and I hobbled to the bathroom. Well, I work out in the gym a lot. I'm used to aches and pains and soreness and, whoops, you know, what did I do yesterday? That was the thought I had. Oh, my gosh, I don't remember pulling anything, but my hips are really hurting. That never ceased. For 3 plus years, I did everything humanly possible to help the body heal itself, which I'm a firm believer in. But there's every now and then the body just simply can't do it. So after that period of 3 years, I finally found a good orthopedic who I trusted. I don't trust a lot, but I found you have to find the trusted people to get the best results. He said, Ed, your hips are gone. He said, I worry about you stepping off the curb, walking out of this hospital after my x-ray because they're so fragile. And he said, we got to replace them. I said, can you do both at the same time? He said, yes, I can. Well, at that very time, someone within a couple months of that, a lady named Sally Norton wrote one of the most beneficial and life-changing books of my entire 69 years. And that was called Toxic Superfoods. Well, being a health nut my entire life, not that I don't eat sometimes things that aren't healthy, but generally 96% of what I have eaten since I was 15 has been considered healthy, green, colored, you know, organic, you name it. There's not a longer term health nut other than Jack LaLanne, maybe, than me, or maybe you. But what happened was she started talking about just because a food is organic, clean, colored, and has all these nutrients does not mean it's completely safe. There's a molecule called an oxalate. It's like a piece of glass. Very, very abrasive. And in certain foods, they can concentrate in certain people in certain body parts. Well, I kept the mystery of my hips just kept me up at night thinking about it. When I read her book, I knew why my hips were gone. I have lived on oxalate foods for 30 to 40 years. Spinach is the highest level of any food on earth, and more oxalates is in one serving of spinach than we should get in a month. But also, I ate raspberries every night. I lived on almonds, almond milk, almond butter, kiwi. So many foods. There's about 20 that I had to completely eliminate. I wrote a book about it on one of those free ebooks. But when you eliminate

0: they're toxic, like Sally Norton talks about.
1: Yes, she's been on our show as well. And that is surprising. And I've seen that a lot with people who are, you know, super vegan juicer type people. Mm-hmm. Very often they experience that same challenge that you describe. So that's eye-opening. And what would be one thing that people can start out on if they want to move towards having a healthier life?
0: Well, I talk a tremendous amount this decade, which I did not talk in the previous decades, because I was caught, not caught in the confusion. I don't think it's a mistake to be caught in the fact that we need a lot of colored vegetables, and we need things from the earth, and we need organic. I agree with all of that, except the oxalate compound, the foods. But I've now kind of moderated that view, because looking at so many people's, observing blood work of individuals, and me intimately knowing what diets they live on, I started seeing what we don't want, which is people are living in what we call the average conventional ranges on blood work. You will never reach peak span if you are okay with average. The average blood test reference is far too wide. In order to be optimal, you have to know the optimal numbers, and they generally are only about 20% of that range that you might be looking at, and your physician most likely won't even know what that optimal is. Well, so my goal for myself is to get to optimal, and you got to do it through eating of macros.
1: We're going to tell people how they can find out more at this point, because we're coming to the end of the show, but I want to thank you so much. Yeah, it was fast. We'll do another show. Thank you so much for being our guest. That was fascinating, fascinating information, Edward Jones. And thank you so much for joining us here on Herbally Yours. And thank you, listeners, for tuning into Herbally Yours, produced in the studios of 90.3 WHPC, Nassau Community College, Garden City, New York. 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
2: 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A shot on Elo. 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The Bulls win it! They win it!
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0: 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I'm your host, Zach Spring, here in studio with Ross Levine, Jack Higgins, Hello. And Jack Vogel. Okay, last night, mayhem on Monday Night Football.
1: What a game.
0: No team wants to win in overtime. We'll talk about that. Ross will give us his reaction to what ensued in Giants Commanders. We have two series that have gone the complete opposite way of what people have expected so far in the MLB. Dodgers down 2-0 last night. Guardians, 14 hits. They take game one. Tonight, game two, must win for Tampa. My preview is the Rays will win tonight. I can almost guarantee the Rays will win tonight. So,
1: Freddy Peralta versus...
0: Oh, actually.
1: Who else is on the mat? Oh, no, hold on. Don't diss Freddy Peralta after what he did to your team.
0: He actually didn't do anything to
2: you. Yeah, what was it? Four and a third
0: yeah. With, like, whatever. Yeah, it wasn't that crazy. It was, like, two runs giving up. Yeah, the team won. Shout out Ian Seymour throwing 3 2/3 out of the bullpen. There was no Freddy Peralta. He gave up.
1: I'm just saying, it's Parker Messick versus Freddy Peralta tonight. Although Messick has not pitched good this postseason.
0: Yeah, I know. They won the game without Gavin Williams pitching. Gavin Williams is the game 3 starter for Cleveland.
1: Well, they had Foster Griffin pitching last night.
0: I know that. Correct.
1: He's no scrub.
0: But they have 4 Messick and Williams games the rest of the way. Just think about it. Yeah, we'll get to it. So a lot to talk about. Nick's start exactly a week from tonight. Exactly a week from tonight. We'll preview the roster now because they only have 2 preseason games left. That thing flew by the whole preseason. They play tonight. Why did we get a back-to-back? A back-to-back in preseason. The NBA hates us.
1: Why are they doing that?
0: I don't know. I genuinely...
1: Give the players a rest. It's the preseason.
0: Thank you. Exactly. They don't like the Knicks. They don't want to see us succeed. Plus a whole lot more. Maybe some Tyreek Hill news. And I don't know.
1: I just saw about that Tyreek thing, actually.
0: What?
1: Apparently there's an employee at U.S. Bank Stadium named Brian Hill, and they were celebrating his 10 years of service by doing that.
0: No!
1: Yeah.
2: Wait, what happened? What was the story? What happened?
1: My friend just sent me the tweet. It's
0: okay.
2: Here, so, I didn't hear about exactly. This to me,
0: okay,
2: please.
0: So basically...
1: From the U.S. Bank Stadium Twitter account. As an employer, U.S. Bank Stadium has been celebrating our full-time employees for a decade of service with a recognition on the exterior digital boards. This was posted today to recognize and congratulate Brian Hill for 10 years of service.
2: Explain to me what happened.
0: They put number 10 in a Vikings jersey like it was Tyreek Hill was visiting today because he's going on a tour with teams of where he's going
1: to
0: sign.
1: Tyreek Hill even responded to the official.
2: Did he?
1: He just said, congrats, Brian Hill. He tricked, the Vikings tricked the entire sports world today.
0: That is some crazy, crazy stuff. We actually have a caller already on the show. Caller, say your name, what you want to talk about, where you're calling from.
3: You saw the extension and didn't know who the caller was?
0: Okay, I saw the extension. I was like, let's be real. We know Peyton Pritchard.
3: Pritchard.
0: Extension.
3: 4 years.
0: No, he's 2 years.
1: 2 years, 44 mil.
3: No, I know that, but he's here for the next 4 years.
0: Oh, yeah, he had 2 years left on his deal, correct, yes.
3: So I'm saying he's here for the next 4 years at the very minimum, and I love it. I love Peyton Pritchard. He's so good offensively. He's a white chocolate Kemba. He's so good.
0: See, here's the thing. He has no idea that he's not on.
3: This extension that he was
0: getting. See, like, he still talks. Mm-hmm.
2: Yep, Devin, great point. Making a lot of sense.
0: So now he's going to do reverse. All right, we're back.
3: What?
1: Nothing. Don't worry.
0: Okay, Devin. Peyton Pritchard. Thoughts on Derek White's future now that they gave Pritchard this extension? You don't want to think about that.
3: It's tough to think about. But, I mean, obviously, I think he's going to be here for at least the next 3 years. At the very minimum, throughout Tatum's prime that he's going to have here, because he's Tatum's number one guy, he's his best friend. Jaylen Brown and Jason Tatum were never best friends like that. Derek White and Jason Tatum are like that though, so I think Derek White will be a Celtic throughout the next 3 or 4 years, and I'm fine with that. With the age that Derek's at right now and the price that he's with.
0: It's going to cost like $30 million a year.
3: And to be an all-NBA first-team guard defensively?
0: That's fair. It's fair.
3: I,
0: He has to save Pritchard's ass. Somehow he's getting paid like a starter now, like, Pritchard. So
3: this guy has one bad playoff series, and everyone wants to write him off as like he's a terrible contract and he's a terrible player. He's one of the best defensive guards that we've ever seen in the 21st century, next to Tony Allen.
0: Right. So Aaron Judge has one bad playoff series, and everyone wants to write him off and say that he sucks in the postseason. And yeah.
1: Well, was it really one bad series for Judge? Let's be real.
0: It was like 5 years, but it's fine.
1: Yeah, hold on. Hold on. Let's not rewrite everything we've seen over the last few years.
0: No, but honestly, though, money-wise, really good deal. $22.1 million per year. Good price.
3: I love the price that we got him at. And we got him at that price because he hasn't, like, he's been a sixth man of the year. He hasn't put in that many other accolades like that. So, but Jalen Duren, oh.
0: 50 million?
3: Yeah, oh.
0: And he almost said no.
3: Yeah, I'm cool with Nemus and Mitch for the prices I got them these two guys at, compared to 10 and 10 from Jalen Duren for 50 million. That guy put up 10 and 10 in the playoffs.
0: I thought it was 8 and 10.
3: That's even worse.
0: Yeah, he didn't get double-digit points.
3: Went from 20 and 10 in the regular season to 8 and 10.
0: Yeah, whenever Korn's 3-on-3 basketball tournament is, whenever he decides to do that, that'll be our stat line, Devin.
3: Yeah,
0: Devin will have 4 blocks, 12 rebounds, and it gets a game to 21, by the way.
3: Yeah. Duren just has to figure out that, like, we're in 2026, not 2027 for Korn, like you said yesterday, but we're in 2026. You have to get with the times. You can't really succeed too much when you're just 5 feet within the hoop.
0: Those are your centers, though. Hold on.
3: But also get paid more than $40 million.
0: Oh, okay. Yes, if you're gonna get paid that much money, yes. Yeah, I was very confused. I was like, hold on.
3: I should have said that point.
0: Yes.
3: I'm paying Nemus what, 12.5?
0: Yeah, and Mitch 15, something like that. Yeah.
3: I'm fine with what I'm getting these two for to be within 5 feet from the paint.
0: No, that's fine, but that's their job. Block shots, get rebounds.
3: Yeah. But
0: no, that's fair. Thanks, Devin.
3: Yeah, Peyton Pritchard.
2: Have a good one.
0: Woo. All right.
3: All right,
0: talk to you later, Devin. That was our very own Devin O'Shea calling in to talk about Peyton Pritchard, which we were going to get to at the end of the show, but now we just did that already. So it is time to talk about a different quarterback because, sorry, I said different quarterback. Whoa. Different player. This is a quarterback. There's been a team, an unknown team, Adam Schefter has reported, that has called the Chargers and has offered 3 first-round picks for Justin Herbert.
1: I know. Really? I know damn well that's my team.
0: I don't know. No one knows the team. Schefter has not released the team.
1: We have 3 first rounds.
0: We have 5 in the next 2 years.
2: How do you feel about that, Jack? Justin Herbert, New York Jet?
0: Well, no, I don't know. No.
2: Potentially.
0: We don't know what the team is. Schefter has not said it. He just said
1: it. We don't know it yet, but we were talking about this hypothetical yesterday.
0: Because Herbert has a no-trade clause, so you got to think about this. He chooses where he goes. He's only going to go to a big city because that's the only place his girlfriend's going to let him go.
2: Yeah.
1: I would not hate Justin
2: Herbert.
1: Well,
2: it's better than the New York market, so it's perfect.
0: She's lived, grew up in Jericho.
1: I would like Justin Herbert being our quarterback. I think a change of scenery might be nice for him with how awful things have gone in L.A., all the horrid memories of him failing in the playoffs. Now look at this year. They're 0-5 to start off the season. Just haven't produced.
2: Wow. Looked awful.
1: I think he needs that change of scenery, and I think coming to the Jets where he's going to have Garrett Wilson, he's going to have Breece Hall when he's healthy, Kenyon Sadiq, Mason Taylor, Omar Cooper when he's healthy. I think he's going to have a nice set of young weapons to develop around him, and I think if he were to come to New York, I think it would be beneficial for both the Jets and Justin Herbert.
2: You think he'll play well in such a big market like New York with a lot of pressure? You think so? Okay.
1: I mean, let's not pretend like L.A. isn't
2: a
1: market than New York. Like, he's been under the microscope ever since he entered the league. So I don't know if...
4: They have not had a quarterback since Joe Namath.
1: Exactly.
0: But if you're going to offer 3, why not offer 4 and go get Joe Burrow and go get someone who is elite?
4: But is Burrow on the table, though?
1: Yeah, Burrow might not. Especially with, like we said, we asked this last yesterday, too.
0: Burrow? But
1: the Bengals are finally winning. They finally assembled a defense good enough to make them win more than like 5 games a year. Joe Burrow is finally happy in Cincinnati.
2: Yep, healthy so too.
1: They no He's longer healthy. Have the. If
0: Here's
1: we were to
0: the
1: do
0: thing,
1: this,
0: though,
1: the, if we were to do
0: that
1: this,
0: that would
1: the
0: basically
1: season,
0: take up the rest of the Jets' cap space.
4: Yeah,
0: and this team is not good enough.
4: You live with it though. Would you live with it because it's
0: with this roster? What is Justin Herbert going to do with the Jets?
4: The Jets
0: win seven games, maybe at most.
4: The Jets defense.
1: The Jets have more wins than the Chargers right now.
4: Their defense is good. They need a better coach. That's what they need. They need a better head coach. But their team.
0: Aaron Glenn
4: is better than what
0: they're
4: going to end up.
2: Yeah, they got some positives. Yeah. Like you said, the defense is great.
4: Yeah,
1: I just found this
0: very, very interesting that this is like
4: they need a. I'm telling you, they need a quarterback. Geno Smith ain't it?
0: Correct.
4: Let's be real. He started out good, but we all knew it wasn't gonna last.
2: Like, wait, what are the other teams that might
0: need a quarterback? I don't know.
2: Offered three first round picks.
0: I don't know what team. Unless it's their own for the next 3 years. So like I genuinely have no idea what team it could have been besides the Jets.
4: Minnesota.
0: Yeah, maybe.
4: Minnesota's a good fit.
0: Oh, it's an amazing fit. I think him with Kevin O'Connell would be awesome.
4: Yeah, that would be a great fit.
0: Ross, that was a great, great thought right there. It's interesting, though, because, Ross, when you think about the Vikings, you know, of Justin Jefferson, Jordan Addison, we talked about the Tyreek Hill troll, whatever. Is that defense, though, good enough where if, like, you were to put Herbert in with those two receivers that they can make a run, or is it just going to be a 10-7 wild card exit team?
4: I think...
0: Because that's what Herbert is with the Chargers.
4: No, Herbert's got to prove it in the postseason. You know,
0: never won a playoff game.
4: He's never won a playoff game. Now, to be fair, not entirely.
0: He blew
4: fault.
0: A 26-point lead to the Jags. That was embarrassing.
2: I remember having money on
1: how
2: that game.
1: How much of that is the defense?
4: That was the defense.
1: Forgetting how to play defense in the second half of that game, and how much of that
0: I feel
1: is
0: like
1: on Justin Herbert?
0: You got to still put some of it on the quarterback.
1: Some of it's on Herbert.
0: What happened last year when he lost to the Texans 35-7 and threw four interceptions?
1: Yeah, no, that was on him. The blown 26-point lead, like that's like saying
2: that was just like the whole team.
1: That's like saying when the Giants blew a 20-something point lead last year to the Broncos. You're gonna put that on Jackson Dart? Are you going
4: to
1: put that on?
4: You have to bring that up.
1: No, hold on. I'm just saying. Would you put that on Jackson Dart or would you put that on the defense?
0: He threw a pick with 2 minutes left and we were in field goal range to win the game. I would absolutely put that on Jackson Dart.
1: You would put
0: Dart.
1: That more on Jackson Dart than you would the defense for giving up 33 on enter points?
0: I'd put that on Brian Daboll for running the ball four times in the whole second half when you have that.
1: So it's not just on the back of the quarterback.
0: Correct,
1: on the back of the quarterback.
0: But guess what, though? It's still Dart's fault. Like, Herbert made mistakes. You have to make enough mistakes where... You're up four possessions.
1: Again, I'm not saying Herbert was innocent in that, but I'm saying just as much as it was Justin Herbert's fault they lost that game, it was the defense for forgetting how to play defense.
4: Yes.
1: And it was also the coaches for not calling the right plays so that way they couldn't benefit on offense and they couldn't actually play defense.
0: Right. Well, I mean, they couldn't run the clock, so the defense was just out there the whole entire time. But I don't know. I don't know. Herbert is not a good playoff quarterback, and it's a fact. He is 0-4 in playoff.
1: Some of the best quarterbacks of this generation are not good playoff quarterbacks.
4: Here's the thing.
0: Josh Allen at least wins playoff games.
1: Josh Allen, okay, he's fine. Lamar Jackson, not that good.
0: Not great. Has some playoff wins, though. I mean, to be fair, Lamar's playoff win is against Justin Herbert, so...
1: Exactly, and we're also comparing... These are also two MVPs. Justin Herbert's... He's good, but he's not MVP level.
4: Would you rather have Justin Herbert or take a chance on Arch Manning?
0: Well, you get the rookie contract, which I think makes a big difference.
1: Thing is, though, Justin Herbert, we at least know...
2: Yeah, he's got brutal stats in the playoffs. Oh, my goodness. Yeah.
1: He's not that good.
0: Oh, wow. Bears edge rusher Montez Sweat has been suspended for the next two games, PEDs.
1: Wow. Only two games for PEDs?
0: Yeah, because I think that, like, I guess when he took the test, is that for Sunday's game and then Thursday night's game? Yeah, I don't know.
4: The Jets need a better head coach. That's what they need. That is what it comes down to. They have a better head coach.
0: Mm-hmm.
4: They do not blow that game against the Packers. If they had a better head coach on the sidelines in that game, Frank Wright, whatever. But the head coach is the biggest problem.
2: I mean, what are some candidates, though, for the Jets? Like, if they move off from Aaron Glenn, is there anyone that's, like...
1: You'd have to look at some of the coaches that departed from teams, like, last year. Like, I know Tomlin probably is going to stay retired.
2: Is there someone that you want? Like, this would be a good candidate to coach the Jets?
1: If I had my way, Mike Tomlin.
2: Mike Tomlin.
1: Because at least I know there's the joke of, oh, he's always gunning for the 9-8, 8-9 season. Always looking for the midfield. But we need to forget, this guy won a Super Bowl with the Steelers. He dragged them to so many playoff seasons. He's one of the most successful quarterbacks I've been able to witness in my... One of the successful coaches I've been able to witness in my time watching football. So I would not be complaining in the slightest if Mike Tomlin were to be the man to be leading the Jets.
2: And he's got that New York personality, feels like, right? He's got like that toughness to him.
1: He doesn't really care about the media. He doesn't really let it get to him.
2: Yeah. And you need someone like that in New York, so
4: they
2: that'd be good. I like that.
4: He also went like 8-8 with no quarterback play. He also had Mason Rudolph. He had very.
1: They can drag Kenny Pickett to the playoffs.
4: Kenny Pickett, like he had lousy quarterbacks.
1: Yeah, so if there's any man that could feel like would be perfect for the Jets, it's Mike Tomlin.
4: And they also did home.
1: He's used to making scraps.
0: Thing is, though, like he can make Geno Smith an 8-win quarterback. They go 8-9, 9-8.
1: That would be the best season we have seen in half a decade.
0: No, in a decade since 2015.
1: Exactly. Give me something more than 4 wins on a year, please.
0: Hey, you're already halfway, and you're only halfway through October. This is very successful. 2-3 for the Jets. That's great.
4: Yeah, third place in the AFCs.
1: Well, that's because the third place in the NFC.
0: I saw somebody.
1: The Dolphins weren't so bad. I
0: saw somebody say that watching the Jets this year has really put into perspective how ass the Mets actually were.
4: Yeah.
0: The Jets have brought them excitement.
4: Yeah.
0: Think about it.
2: I mean, it's a low bar.
0: That's how detrimental it is to the Mets that their fans are excited for Jets football. There has not been a year that.
4: I'm just saying
0: the ones that are Jets fans, the difference is.
4: I understand.
0: There has not been a season where, like, you go into it and you're like, oh, I can't wait to watch the Jets this year.
2: Well, Jack, is that true? You're a Jets Mets fan. Are the Jets bringing you some joy?
1: This year, yes, I will say. I am happier to tune in on Sunday because I know it's not an auto loss like it was last year.
2: You got some more hope for the Jets.
0: Right, but like you go in and
4: you're excited for the Jets, and then you see Aaron Glenn on the sidelines.
0: He hasn't been the worst though.
4: Aaron Glenn's pretty bad. He's pretty bad. Aaron Glenn sucks.
2: I mean, the Packer game was just brutal.
4: Yeah, that was bad.
2: I mean, that's the worst one.
4: Yeah, like I mean, I can't fault him for like the end of last year when they had an XFL defense out there. No, that's not on Aaron Glenn, but like the time management, no, that is entirely on the head coach. Absolutely. Like, England is not, he has the right heart. He is not a head coach. He's not a head coach. He's a okay defensive coordinator at best. That is what he is. He's always going to be that way. Unfortunately, that is Aaron Glenn no matter what.
0: Yeah, no.
4: Not a good coach.
0: That's fair. You know, everyone makes fun of Bob Nightingale. Jack, I know you know this.
1: What?
0: Bob Knight, like the reporter?
1: Yeah.
0: Yeah.
1: What about him?
0: He tweeted just now about the weather in L.A. He's like, for game time today. And then quickly deleted it. Realized,
1: hey, there's no game tonight. No game today.
4: Good one.
0: Classic Bob Nightingale. I just needed to get that out of me. That's just too funny. He's the best. He is by far the best.
4: And also, like, two times in the last 4 or 5 years, we have tied with Washington. Twice in 4 or 5 years. The Giants. We have tied.
0: Hey, listen, the last time we tied with Washington, we made the playoffs.
4: That is true.
0: Now, Ross, what were your thoughts on the game on Sunday? That abomination.
4: I was honestly going nuts to the TV.
0: Hold on. Wait, before you even answer this, we are getting breaking news out of the WNBA. Uh-oh. They have found an arena.
1: They did?
0: They have moved.
1: It's a miracle.
0: They have moved the dates of the WNBA finals.
2: Which arena?
0: Okay. So the backstory is that the Atlanta Dreams Arena only holds 3,500 people.
2: That's it?
0: Yeah. And they're in the finals in the WNBA right now. And the Valkyries just playing the Warriors Arena, so there's no difference for them. They could, you know, it's a packed out house, get a good crowd.
2: Right.
0: 3,500 people for the finals is nowhere close to enough as what they should have. So they want to get State Farm Arena where the Hawks play.
2: Perfect.
1: But there was a somber concert.
0: There is a somber concert.
2: A what concert?
0: Yeah.
4: A somber
2: concert. Wait, what is that a band? I don't even know
4: that's
2: them.
4: Sad.
1: It's an artist.
0: It's an artist.
2: Okay.
0: That sounds sad.
4: I'm sorry.
2: It does somber. Sound like a sad concert. Yeah. Like it's very somber.
0: And
2: like it's
0: basically
2: sad.
0: Basically, yeah. That concert, which didn't even sell out, didn't even anywhere close, he somehow couldn't get it moved. So they've announced that Game 3 and Game 4 will now be played on the 21st and the 24th. On the 24th, because there is a Hawks game, the finals game will be played at 1 p.m. Eastern time.
1: We're seeing a WNBA finals game played at 1 p.m.
0: Because the Atlanta Hawks have the second game of the
1: season. What day of the week is this?
0: I am going to look at that right now. I think it is a Wednesday. If I am not wrong here, but let me just pull this up right now.
1: They're having the finals game in the middle of the school day. I mean,
2: you're trying to grow the sport, and the finals game is 1 p.m.
0: No, never mind. I apologize. It is a Saturday.
2: Okay.
1: Okay, all right.
0: That makes sense.
1: They're having a finals game on a school day at 1?
2: Yeah.
0: Now, I wonder what ESPN is going to do, because let me just quickly look at the college football schedule.
2: Uh-oh. Some good games for college football?
0: 2 Saturdays from now that ESPN has the rights to. Here. This could take a turn for the worst here for the WNBA. Okay, are they going to be in trouble here or not? Oh, no.
1: What?
0: Fox has Michigan, Indiana. They have LSU, Auburn at the same exact time as that would be on ESPN.
1: Oh, okay, never mind. No one's watching the finals. No one's watching the finals. It is going to be those few people in that stadium.
0: There's now,
1: gonna
0: be like there is no
1: 1,000 people
0: network
1: tuning in
0: for LSU Auburn now. I would imagine this, if say this is the ABC game.
1: They're going to find one. They're going to find us
0: on Miami
1: network
0: at noon.
1: They've been set up to fail.
0: Oregon, Illinois still does not have a channel. And Baylor, Kansas still does not have a channel. So I don't know what the WNBA is going to do in this situation here. Their finals is going to be put on Temu.
2: Yeah, that sucks.
1: They're putting the WNBA finals on Temu.
0: I meant to make a joke. Not actually. It's actually on, on ESPN.
1: I was going
0: to
1: say,
0: ESPN
1: what?
0: Has to be livid right now. They need their games to be 6 p.m. on Tuesdays. Tuesdays and Wednesdays. The MLB, they done it the best, except for yesterday when they decided to put the Dodgers at 5 o'clock. Then I realized that both LA teams were playing. So that was my answer. Now, Ross, I've got that out. I'm gonna come back to you here. We're gonna talk about the disaster that happened with the Commanders. They couldn't figure it out. I have the full detail of what happened. I've done my research and I have figured out the exact situation. So with 45 seconds left in the game, Jaden Daniels has the ball under center. The play that he heard in his headset was just run it, make sure it's in the middle of the field. So he does that with 45 seconds, but they hand it off, and the running back does not go in the middle of the field. He goes to one of the left hash marks. Instead of spiking the ball and then just letting the field goal kicker come onto the field, Jaden Daniels, because they're still saying, get it in the middle. Jaden Daniels says, okay, I'm going to take this upon myself and get to the middle of the field. So he snaps it, takes 2 steps to the left. The Giants purposely let him just go sit at the hash mark. He then has to dive back over to the middle. As he dives to the middle, Giants fall on him, and they don't let him stand up, obviously, because then the clock.
1: They got you, clock. Yeah. I will say also, there was one thing I saw. One of the Giants D linemen, when they finally had the ball set, he was still like not set. He walked back. He kicked the ball out
0: underneath
1: of place.
0: Yeah.
1: So the referee had to set it back and time ran out.
0: That was such a veteran move.
2: Yeah. Game is game, man.
0: It was Shelby Harris. It was the correct thing
2: to do. That's awesome.
1: And instead of them potentially getting a spike off and seeing the field goal.
0: Okay, by rule, though, the spike takes off 2 seconds by rule automatically when you spike the ball. So if they didn't get the spike off by 2 seconds on the clock,
2: game is over no matter what.
0: Correct. You can't. If you get it down and you throw it to the ground at 1, the game's over.
2: Okay.
0: Like it,
2: see, I didn't know that. I thought it's just they spike
0: it. No, it stops at 1, but if you snap it at 2.
2: Right, the 2 seconds. Yeah,
0: right,
2: yeah, I understand.
0: It's over, yes.
2: Yeah.
0: So the Giants didn't realize this, and Deontay Banks is screaming, stay on him. Shout out Deontay Banks. 2 games in a row using his brain, coming clutch. Jaden Daniels with just an all-time just brain fart. I have no other way of saying it. David Blau, Dan Quinn were yelling on the headsets, spike the ball. His thought was, oh, I'm going to get to the middle and then spike the ball. You didn't have enough time for that. Giants win. Ross.
4: First of all, I don't know who I would put that on, the coach or the quarterback more. So probably on the quarterback a little bit more.
0: Definitely quarterback, because all he said it at 45 seconds. He didn't tell him to snap it again at 18.
4: Yeah, no, that's shocking from Jaden Daniels, who
0: a Heisman winning quarterback.
4: Yeah,
0: overall pick.
2: Yeah, it's his third year in the NFL,
0: yep,
2: right?
0: Yep,
2: yeah,
4: and honestly, like, I'm so happy we walked away with
0: that was the best tie ever.
4: Yeah, best tie because
2: you guys stole that one.
4: Yeah, we were down by 2 touchdowns at one point.
2: Also, you guys were I saw a stat you guys were losing in regulation for 93% of the game.
0: Yeah,
2: so I mean, you guys, you know.
4: Yeah, like a tie.
2: You can't mind a tie.
0: Did not deserve to win the game. or I should say even tie the game, and they did.
1: But they did it.
2: Yep.
1: Listen, it doesn't matter if you deserve it or not. If you do it, you do it.
2: Yep.
0: Shout out the Giants, game and a half up in first place. First time they were more than a game up in first place since September of 2015, where Tom Coughlin was the head coach and Eli Manning was the quarterback.
1: Could you imagine that would cost in the division, though, if they go...
0: If they lose by half a game?
1: If they lose by half a game because they tied against the Commanders, that would be crushing. That's the fun thing about a tie, is it creates such a... It can make so much stuff go wrong.
4: But that, Eagles, like, them giving that game away, that crusher they had in London, the right before the Giant game started. Eagles.
0: That was awesome.
4: Yeah, like, that's why, like, that tie felt, another reason why the tie felt good. Because when you think, you know, like, if the Eagles won that game, every time it's like, all right, we still feel good, but not as good. The fact that the Eagles lost and we tied, like, that feels really good. And not to mention... Dallas, I mean, geez, losing to a backup quarterback, an 0-4 team at home in front of Jerry Jones. I mean, geez, I thought, wow. I mean, Prescott, man. But, like, still, the fact, like, Philly doesn't look great. Dallas, I mean.
2: By the way, I'm looking at your guys' schedule. The next two games, man, you guys are going to go 5-1 to start the season.
0: I don't know. Saints and Texans, we're going to lose to the Texans in Houston. There's
2: you think
0: no
2: so?
0: Way. That defense is too good.
2: But the Saints, though, they're 1-4. You guys should win that game.
0: Yeah, they're so due for a win.
4: That Saints game scares me.
2: I don't know. I'm telling you. I think
0: we get two straight losses. I think we're going to be 3-3-1.
2: No, Zach, I think you guys win
0: 1-1?
2: 1-1.
0: All right, so we'll be 4-2-1 through 7 weeks. That's very, and the going into the bye, very successful.
2: Yeah, absolutely.
0: And then we have the Eagles on the road after the bye, so.
4: Oh, boy.
2: I mean, you guys are home for the Saints game. I think you guys should beat the Saints. I do.
4: We should, but every game has been so close. Like, it just, who knows? I mean, we play the Titans close. We play the Cardinals close.
2: You're right.
1: One thing that scares me for the Giants versus Saints is that secondary is not the greatest, and you're facing Tyler Shuck and Chris Olave.
4: I know.
1: Like this is the making of either a generational game or a generational fantasy game.
4: Yeah,
0: I don't know.
2: Seahawks Giants December 13th in Seattle. That's gonna be a good game. I look forward to that one.
1: Yeah. Are you looking forward to that because
0: he's a Seahawks fan.
1: You gonna win?
0: Yes, that is exactly why.
1: Because you're gonna see JSN
0: else would he be looking forward to?
2: Maybe we stop fumbling the ball like a bunch of buffoons. Maybe.
4: Everybody's got the fumbling.
2: Ball security for the Seahawks has been.
1: If we want to talk about fumbling, we can go back to last night. James Cook fumbling it in overtime.
0: Yeah we'll get to the crazy Monday Night Football
1: car
0: game
1: crash
0: of
1: the football game that we witnessed.
0: That was just ridiculous.
4: I am on Rams hate watch because they
0: love it. Because
2: I was so happy the Rams lost.
0: I can't even get a word out right now.
4: I hate Sean McVay. I hate the
2: Oh,
4: Rams.
2: Me too.
4: I hate them so much.
2: Good coach, but. I still hate him. I agree.
4: Yeah, I don't care if it was on purpose or not. They injured our quarterback. I do not care.
0: It
4: doesn't matter.
0: I'm going to hate him for the rest for infinity amount of time. Yeah. Infinity amount of time here.
4: Infinity.
0: We're going to hit the break. On the other half of the break, we're going to talk about the absolutely drunk Monday Night Football game and then the Guardians putting up 14 hits yesterday. Yes, 14 hits in game one of the series versus the Rays. Just wild, wild stuff all around. 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

0: 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I'm your host, Zach Spring, still here with Ross Levine, Jack Higgins, and Jack Vogel. All right, it is time to move on. Monday Night Football. Wow, 37-34 final score. Bills beat the Rams. And I want to start by saying this, Josh Allen, you are him. First half, you did nothing, and you just put it all behind you. You go out there in the second half, and you balled out 121 rushing yards on the game for you. You ran one in 210 passing yards after only throwing 8 passes in the first half. Josh Allen was hooping out there. James Cook, 2 fumbles. Really, really, really bad. Just hurting my fantasy team.
1: Okay, he won me my week, though, I must say.
0: He didn't have a good day yesterday.
1: But I didn't need much, and he still... Fair.
0: So there you go. You helped out, Jack.
1: Thank you, James Cook. Oh, Zach, you can't hurt Zach.
0: I mean, he only had like how many?
1: He didn't have that much.
0: Game.
2: I'll look for you right now.
0: It was too crazy.
2: Let me tell you, I know Josh Allen gave me a pretty penny last night.
0: Yeah, that's right.
1: Was that was Josh Allen's first overtime win, right?
0: Yes, in his career. He was 0-7.
1: That is unbelievable.
2: Dropped a nice and easy 31 fantasy points
0: after only throwing the ball 8 times in the first half.
1: Cook at 22.8.
0: Actually, that's a way better week than I thought James Cook had.
1: Right, with the 2 fumbles.
2: Could have been worse.
0: So it would be 26.8 without the 2 fumbles.
1: Right.
0: Yeah.
1: Well, he had 2 touchdowns.
0: No, I know that part, but I don't know. I just feel like he did nothing during the game. I don't know. I don't know. That's just James Cook. That's the Bills. But, yeah, the Buffalo Bills get a 37-34 win. Puka Nacua, 17 receptions for 133 yards and a touchdown.
2: What a game he had.
0: Crazy day for Puka.
2: What a send-off for my fantasy team. The 1 week I trade him, he drops 37.
0: By the way, that always is going to happen. So you just traded George Kittle. If he has a massive week this week, don't be like, oh, my
2: Although
0: God.
2: It might get vetoed. It might get vetoed.
0: Don't let them veto it.
2: I'm trying not to, but one of the...
0: You gotta fight it!
1: The commissioner's like, no way.
2: It wasn't the commissioner, but the only other person that has seen the text so far said it's gotta get vetoed, but I'm gonna sell it.
0: You gotta explain why George Kittle
2: Call
0: is
2: Call me
0: so
2: Sam
0: good.
2: Presti.
0: I was gonna say, yeah, you just gotta make sure. So the trade that Jack just made was just straight up Zay Flowers for George Kittle.
2: I traded Kittle to my San Francisco 49ers friend. I tried to throw Jordan Addison in there to make it more fair. They said no. They just wanted straight up. And don't hate the player, hate the game.
0: So, I don't know if anybody saw yesterday, but James Cook was like basically like crying on the sideline, and then all of a sudden...
1: Was he actually? Really?
0: They missed the field goal, and he was just like chilling in his back. He dapped up like 2 of his boys. It was really, really funny after his second fumble. I don't know. I don't know. I have no clue what to say.
1: It was a great game. 6 consecutive touchdown drives to close out regulation.
0: Yeah.
1: And 9 total lead changes.
0: Nuts.
1: Wow.
0: And I want to say this, though. Harrison Meavis, he missed a kick in overtime and then immediately got cut after.
2: That's crazy that Meavis got cut. I was so surprised to see that.
0: I thought he was going to be a good kicker this year. But
2: so did I.
0: Nope. They brought in Blake Groupie, the Jets kicker, the Jets backup kicker.
1: Oh, that's a good move.
0: To be their new guy for the Rams. Yes, you heard that correctly. Jets backup kicker. I just love it.
1: Wait, is he like a known like kicker or something? Like, he started for another team is what you're trying to say?
0: Yeah. No. Yeah, the Saints. I don't know what I was talking about.
1: Okay.
0: Yeah. Just ridiculous stuff here. I'm kind of stunned. I'm going to get back to Monday Night Football because I have a few stats I'm going to get to, but I want to go to baseball. I want to go to the Guardians and Rays series. Last night, Guardians win 1-0. Or sorry, win
2: the 7-4.
0: Take a 1-0 series lead. They won the game 7-4. They put up 14 hits.
1: Zach, please save the stat, the Yankee stat. Please save for the people listening.
0: The Yankees only had 12 hits in the 3 games.
2: Do you want the Yankees fan to say it or the...
0: I just said it.
1: No.
0: They had 14, the Guardians.
1: I didn't want
0: yesterday.
1: A Mets fan saying it because it just...
0: It didn't make a difference. It hurts just as bad.
1: Fair enough.
3: That 12 hits.
2: I don't know if that puts into perspective more.
0: How many series this year did the Mets have, do you think?
2: How many wins in October?
1: I'm sorry. I didn't mean to start this, guys. I'm sorry.
0: A good amount, actually.
2: No. 0.
0: How many wins in the final week of September can the Mets
3: have? As a Mets fan, I even
2: have. I don't know. I don't know.
0: Zero. You didn't even play.
2: Yeah, and you played. You beat the Red Sox, and then you got stomped
0: out. The Red Sox had 11 more wins than you guys this year.
2: Okay.
1: I feel like they're I started this.
2: They're just the 2026 version of us.
1: I'm sorry. That was not my intention. I promise.
0: This is like the funniest thing is that yesterday, like, Corn and Devin were like actually going at it. Like,
2: that was like, so funny to witness.
0: This is just like whatever. You but
2: This is just light banter. What we saw yesterday was genuine.
3: We were out. We weren't even in the party. You guys were in the party. We got kicked out of the party.
0: All right. Yeah. Well, that's a good way of saying it. Ross, you were watching the show yesterday. You commented. What were your thoughts on Korn's rant against Devin?
3: That was the best rant.
1: What was the rant about?
0: I just called him a bitch like 30 times. I have no idea. He didn't even say anything useful.
2: The argument was,
0: I don't know.
1: Was it about baseball?
2: The argument was, why was Korn...
0: Cowboys and Jets.
2: Why was Korn sitting out in the rain to watch the Jets game? I think that's what started this.
0: Yeah, and then Mike was like, oh, like, he was a dedicated fan. And Korn was like, yeah, exactly, a dedicated fan. You would never sit in the rain. What's it called?
2: I don't even think it was just, it wasn't even Devin versus Korn. It was Korn and Mike versus Devin. Mike was fighting for him.
0: He was fighting for Korn like crazy yesterday. That was hysterical.
2: The three of us, we were just sitting.
0: Yeah, me, David, and Jack were just like, what is happening right now? if you want to go see it, Korn posted on Instagram. CashMoney_KC on Instagram. Okay, so now I want to talk about the Guardians. As we said, they didn't even have to use Parker Messick. They didn't have to use Gavin Williams in their game one. And they won. Foster Griffin with a start that they won. They beat Drew Rasmussen, which is unheard of.
3: They
2: Something we haven't seen many teams do this year.
3: On them, but the Guardians get how many hits against Drew Rasmussen?
0: Only like four or five, but
2: it was the bullpen that got blown.
0: They had two homers against Rasmussen, though.
3: But who were the guys that hit those home runs?
0: It was Patrick Bailey hit one of them. Okay. And
1: was that the first one? The opposite field one?
0: No, that was the second one.
1: Who hit the opposite field one?
0: The first home run wasn't. I'm trying to think. Let me pull this up right now. I apologize. Patrick Bailey hitting a home run in his nose. The huge got to nuke everything if that's the case.
3: The guy got cut by the
0: Chase DeLauer hit the first one.
3: So let me get this straight. So the Yankees lineup, and I'm including.
0: We almost got no hit twice by him.
3: And Patrick Bailey.
0: And Chase DeLauer.
3: Yes. Two guys that I don't even
0: Chase
3: think,
0: DeLauer had a great season.
3: Yes, but we okay, yes, he had a great season. Patrick Bailey, who got cut by the Giants.
0: Correct.
3: The Giants.
0: No, they traded him to the Guardians.
3: So the team that traded him, who lost, the Giants couldn't wait to get rid of, who lost how many games?
0: Around 102. I think he went 60 and 102.
3: And he couldn't even make, the Giants like, yeah, you can go.
0: And he hit a home run off of Cy Young Drew Rasmussen, potentially.
3: Yeah. And
0: top three in Cy Young.
3: And Trent Grisham and all those other guys couldn't even do that.
1: Let's lead off Trent.
0: Yeah, that's why he led off talking about with Trent Grisham. Yeah. That's what he said. Not Ben Rice or Cody Bellinger.
1: Let's lead off Trent.
0: You know, no.
2: Let's be clear. None of those guys hit Rasmussen in that series. The only guy to hit Rasmussen.
0: Ben Rice did.
2: No, the only guy to hit Drew Rasmussen in this Austin division Wells. Series was Austin Wells.
0: That's true.
2: We are not going to sit here and talk about hitting Drew Rasmussen.
0: Ben Rice went yard against the bullpen, though.
2: The bullpen!
0: So you don't respect Brian Baker?
2: No. Well, yes, actually, I do.
0: Hold on. You have to respect Brian Baker.
2: I almost said no because then I remembered who Brian Baker is.
0: Yes.
2: But, like, I'm not going to sit here and pretend that the Yankees were doing any
0: Cam Boozer?
2: I do because of his story. I do because
0: I think
2: he had the lowest whip of any relief pitcher
0: this year. And in the final month of the season, lowest lefty ERA out of the bullpen.
2: It's crazy, especially for a guy who's been through as much as he has.
0: I saw him, Brian Baker, right, and then Ian Seymour. Yeah. He's a demon.
2: Ian Seymour, the
0: you don't respect
2: long,
0: Steven Matz.
1: He killed us.
2: No.
3: Oh my God,
2: don't mention Steven Matz's name around me.
3: You know he was warming up in the bullpen that ninth inning against the Yankees.
0: Was he?
2: I think he was actually behind Brian Baker.
0: You're correct on that.
2: Because I think if it was,
0: we had Jazz coming up like in the five spot where, which is by the way,
2: Jazz. I think Jazz made. I think Jazz got on base.
0: Oh, not in the final game.
2: Grisham
0: got out last in the final
2: Grisham
0: game.
2: I think they were preparing a lefty
0: for
2: to face
0: Rice,
2: on
0: Bellinger.
2: Rice.
1: Grisham. Oh.
2: Which I don't even know if I would have wanted Steven Matz pitching. Off.
0: He's not on our team anymore. I don't know what you're talking about.
1: Well, let me rephrase. I'm so happy Trent Grisham was off the New York Yankees squad.
0: Hold on. I just saw the craziest tweet ever. So Ian Rapoport obviously tweeted that Meavis got cut, and somebody, the top comment, somebody quote tweeted and goes, "I just pulled my shirt down in solidarity." Talking about Harrison Meavis. Thicker the kicker.
3: Oh.
2: Everyone, it's time to pay our respects to Thicker the kicker.
3: He's a big guy.
0: Everybody just pulls their shirt down. Yeah, I got
2: that camera right in front of me. I got to be careful.
0: That was I don't know. Also, so funny, Malik Beasley just on TikTok Lives after being in the conference finals 2 years ago. She was never in the conference finals. What am I talking about? She just gets embarrassed every night in the playoffs. Unbelievable. Unbelievable. Oh, man. Okay, so we're going to move on to Dodgers versus Rays right now.
3: Brewers.
0: That's what the World Series is going to be, and they're both down. That's why I said it. Yes. No. Dodgers are down 2-0 to the Brewers right now. We haven't spoken about that series.
3: It's over.
0: Now, hypothetically, somebody makes a call in and says, "I need Dodgers Rays because I need money." What happens?
1: Wait, what's the question?
0: Manfred makes the call and says, "I need Dodgers Rays in the World
1: Series."
0: Well,
1: then that's what happens.
2: The thing is, though, I don't even know if that's...
0: Like, how do the owners react? How does it, you know, because this is what Jack brought up to me before.
1: Yeah, I was curious. I wanted to
0: hear
1: your
0: thoughts. Show, he brought up to me, it was like, well, if it's Brewers Guardians, does the lockout happen? I was like, oh, yes, this lockout is happening.
1: It's going to happen no matter what.
0: Yeah.
2: It's going to happen no matter what.
0: We're less than 2 months away from it.
1: But that helps the case, though, right?
2: If any other team but the Dodgers wins the World Series this year,
1: it helps the players.
2: That helps the players so much.
1: Especially if it's Guardians Brewers. I mean, that.
0: No.
2: Well, Rays Brewers.
0: No, wait, that helps the owners so much if any of the other teams.
1: Wait,
0: win.
1: No, but when the players.
0: The players want the Dodgers to win because then the
2: players
0: more
2: don't
0: teams
2: want the salary cap.
0: Spend.
1: Yeah, but the players don't want the salary cap. The players would be happy that a small
0: that's
1: market
0: team
1: is
0: going
2: to
0: work.
2: Seeing,
0: okay.
2: That, you're seeing that you don't need to spend big money to.
1: Right, Jack? Am I
2: win
1: wrong?
2: These games. I feel like that's going to be an argument for why there shouldn't be the cap.
1: That's what people are
2: floor.
1: Saying, too.
0: Exactly. Yeah, but if it'll help out the owners, because the owners say, okay, now we don't have to spend this much. It'll be more of an excuse
1: right,
0: for the owners
1: okay.
0: to be like, in the
1: I mean,
0: which,
1: it can help out
0: Manfred
1: both cases.
0: Will sign with the owners more than he will the players.
1: Okay,
0: and the owners will say, okay, but listen, how does this help us? Like, we're getting no benefit here if, like.
1: I mean, it kind of helps out both cases.
0: It doesn't, though, because it's really one or the other. If the Rays win the World Series and they spend, you know, the third least amount of money in the entire majors.
1: Okay.
0: The owners are going to say, okay, I never have to spend money again.
1: Right.
0: And they're going to be like, all right, there's no need for a salary cap. We can, or floor. Leave it just as it is.
1: But does it help the players at all? Because they'll argue, like, we don't need a salary cap. Like, because they want more money. Like, it does, doesn't it help them a little bit in their argument?
0: Here's the problem.
1: Like, what do you think,
0: it's
1: Ross?
0: That it's all the top players.
3: I think it probably. It's. I don't think the players are gonna ever. They're never gonna want a salary cap. I feel like these players. They're always gonna want their own money. I don't think they're. I don't think they'll ever. The players' union will never agree to it. I feel like, unfortunately, they're gonna want their money. Like They're not going to accept a, like, when people. When fans say, like, oh, they should just, you know, refund their money, and they're never going to do that. Players are, they're never going to make it easy on baseball because at the end of the day, like, it's a 162-game season. They're going to, you know, it's a grind. They're never going to accept it.
1: Yeah, it's a business. You got to make money. I mean, that is what it is.
3: Yeah.
1: Do you think, like, what do you think is, like, do we have any idea what's going to happen? Like, is there, like, what are they going to say? Like, what's going to be the deal? If they're like, they're what's going to be the agreement? Do we got any, like, word on that?
3: 60-game season.
0: There's not going to be.
2: It's going to be a shortened season next year at the most.
0: Yeah. Well, next year for sure, but
1: absolutely.
0: That's a lockout year, though. That's different. We're talking about what is it going to be.
1: Like, for the future. Like, what does the future hold for baseball? Like, what is the agreement going to be?
2: The one agreement that was proposed last week that we discussed, I despise that with every
1: you don't like the top
2: being.
1: Division picking the lower seed,
3: oh,
1: right?
3: That
2: and
1: you, I know
2: that,
1: you hated that.
2: That
1: Jack.
2: And just the 8 games of regular season baseball we're losing because I get the argument of oh, it doesn't really matter in the grand scheme. Well, it does matter in the grand scheme of things because like if you want to look at the Mets last year, we missed it by 1 game.
3: Yeah, we did.
2: What are the Diamondbacks this year? Missed it by 1 game.
1: Every game matters, right?
2: In 2024, the Mets made it in by 1 game.
0: That was the difference of us in Toronto last year. We tied them, and they had the tiebreaker on us. We would have had the 1 seed.
2: Could you imagine how different the last few years of baseball would look if we didn't, if we shaved off the last 8 games?
1: If there wasn't 162,
2: yes.
1: Right.
0: But well, I mean, yeah, but you just think of it the different way. The Mets are in the playoffs. That would be awesome for you.
2: No, if in 2024, we wouldn't have been.
1: But 25, I guess you would have been.
0: You would have been.
2: You erased one magical run for I just think it's dumb, especially because we're shaving off 8 games to potentially make the DSs go to 7 games. There's a very great reality that won't happen.
0: Why don't they just make the DS go to 7 games?
2: Exactly.
0: Anyway?
2: You can just do that too. Like, you don't need to shave
0: football
2: off.
0: Football just keeps like adding. They're killing their players.
2: You don't need to shave off games for you to add more playoff games.
3: Another team. Yeah. Like you're picking the team that you're choosing to pick that team like you want to face. I don't like that.
0: I don't know why the MLB just doesn't do it more like the NFL. They're basically just giving their players scrambled egg brains and CTE for the fans' enjoyment, so there's more football to watch.
3: Because they don't
0: like do that. Listen. To that, Rob Manfred.
3: You think, but you really think like these owners, these GMs, these the commissioners care about the fans? They don't.
0: Rob Manfred.
3: They care about his philosophy.
1: And it's such a shame too, because baseball is in such a good spot right now. It's so popular. You see the audience is trending upwards. It would be a shame if we miss a year of baseball and kind of hurt that momentum of the game of baseball.
0: This is all that Rob Manfred wants, so he can start his women baseball league next year. I mean, serious.
3: But they don't. But you see,
1: I mean, I'd watch that.
3: But they don't. But again,
0: you might have to next summer. I don't know what to tell you. Like,
1: aren't they doing a game in like the national park or what's that? Something going? Did you hear about that? They're building a stadium in a national park. There's some controversy. About
2: I think that's not legal.
0: I don't know about that. There's a high possibility that the national park gets destroyed.
2: I don't think that's legal.
1: It's got a lot of. It's been okayed by a controversial.
0: You can get arrested for hitting a golf ball off the Grand Canyon. How?
1: Well, just look, guys. Just read about it. It's very interesting. You guys should look it up. It's
3: they're basically making like the regular season meaningless. Honestly.
0: In baseball?
3: Yes.
0: What?
3: They are.
0: Huh? Why?
3: They're adding. They think about it. First, it was you could only make the playoffs by division. Now, then it was.
0: That was up until 1995.
3: Then it was two wild cards.
0: Okay, that was up until 2020.
3: And then they added a third.
0: Okay, sure. Since 2020,
3: But it's easy to make the playoffs when you add more playoffs.
0: Yeah, I mean, think of it though. Basketball, half the league gets in. More than that, 2/3 of the league gets in the playoffs. 20 out of 30 teams get in the NBA. Yeah. In the NFL, 14 out of 32 get in. That is way.
1: By the way, you guys are right, but it actually gained some traction. But they abandoned the proposal to build a baseball field in Wyoming's Grand Teton National Park. I've been there; quite beautiful, I must say.
0: Oh, interesting.
1: But they wanted to do it.
0: There's no way that would be able to happen, though.
1: Yeah, no, I agree. But they wanted to do it. Rob Manfred wanted to.
0: Rob Manfred is a fraud. He is a loser bitch, and he needs to get his act together.
2: He's a terrorist.
1: But yes, I didn't know you could say bitch on radio.
0: Yeah, you could say it. Yeah, there's a few words. We'll tell you after what you can and can't say. Well, you know the words you can't.
1: I have an idea.
0: But there's a few words that like you'd be like, yeah.
1: I have an idea.
0: Technically, by definition, female dog. So there you go. So yeah, you could say it. That's basically what Korn was just yelling at Devin yesterday. That was like the whole entire thing. I don't even understand anything else. Oh, never mind. I didn't even understand anything
2: else. We're going to call.
0: The caller's not. Oh, it's not. It's not.
2: Shohei Ohtani might be getting benched for Game 3 of the division series.
0: I read that.
1: Did you see his stats from the last 24 games?
2: The only man to bat flip a strikeout.
1: 156 batting average, 36 strikeouts, 0 home runs, like Zach said, and 1 RBI. That's over his last 24 games.
0: Since August 19th.
2: He's pimped more strikeouts than Jeffrey Yan.
1: He bat flipped a strikeout the other day.
0: If Aaron Judge did this would be national headlines.
1: Oh, my goodness. And absolutely everybody would be talking about it.
0: You know how true that is.
1: It is. You'd be just, yeah.
2: Although I think it is, it's starting to become
0: no, it is
2: more
0: now
2: mainstream
0: that it's the
2: now
0: playoffs,
2: that, now that
0: but like,
2: people are seeing, oh, my, he's finally
0: to be fair, though, in LA, I don't know how much they'd be hearing about Aaron Judge. I think it's just the fact
2: in
0: that we
2: LA,
0: live in New York.
2: Everywhere else.
1: Yeah, yeah. New York is, you know,
0: it's like in
1: one
0: LA,
1: of
0: they're
1: one.
0: Complaining about Shohei right now. But listen, you have Kyle Tucker batting 8th. You expect me to feel bad for you?
2: Kyle Tucker this year was...
0: It doesn't matter.
2: He earned
0: now,
2: that 8th spot.
0: It doesn't matter.
2: He earned that 8th spot. Let's be real.
0: Kyle Tucker, Kike Hernandez in the playoffs are like Bonds and Ruth, and they're hitting 8 and 9 for the Dodgers. What do you want me to say?
2: I don't know. I don't like the Dodgers.
0: And guess what? The Dodgers are down 2-0 to the Brewers after last night. Logan Henderson absolutely shoved Yamamoto, got pulled early, because they're going to need him for the rest of this series, down 2-0. I think it's going to be Blake Snell in Game 3.
1: Yeah, it's going to be Snell.
0: In Game 4.
2: I can't believe
0: Robert Gasser.
2: So good throughout his entire career in the playoffs. Yoshinobu Yamamoto.
0: That's
2: World Series MVP last year. But yeah, he got pulled after 2 2/3.
0: Yeah, but that's more of he doesn't have it today. Let's give Yoshinobu another chance in game 5 or game 6, like, where he can fully rest and, like,
1: yeah, know. That was his first bad playoff start.
0: Yeah, it's fine.
1: His first start against the San Diego in 24 wasn't great. But I think that's 2 years.
0: Was in the playoffs, though?
1: Yeah, game 1.
0: Oh, wait, no, you're right. Actually, I remember.
1: They won the game, but he didn't pitch. So
0: correct.
1: It's been 2 years.
0: Right. You're right.
1: 2 years since he had a bad playoff
0: going
1: game.
0: Into the game, he had a 2.14 ERA in the playoffs.
1: Yeah.
0: Which is, you know, great. That's the only thing I can say. Absolutely excellent. But overall, do we think the Dodgers come back down 2-0?
1: I do not.
0: Okay. Jack Higgins says no. Ross.
3: No.
0: Don't think your Dodgers.
3: It's over in 5.
0: Whoa.
2: I'm not going to be that
0: poor. Whoa.
1: I'm going to say 6,
0: so you mean
1: but Ross, I love it. I love it. But I'm going to say
2: a
1: 6.
2: A gentleman sweep?
0: So you mean to tell me the Brewers are going to go and take 2 out of 3 in L.A. right now?
3: Oh, yeah. Dodgers are, they're done. I told you, it was something fell off about the Dodgers a little bit this year. They still won their games.
1: Perhaps getting a little older.
3: A little older, and I think that just their lineup is a little, not exactly overpowering like they were.
2: I'm going to look into my crystal ball here, and I'm going to say we're going to go back to the Brewers-Dodgers going back to L.A., LA is going to take the first 2 games, make it seem like they're coming back. Milwaukee's going to take game 3 in LA, come back to Milwaukee, and shut it out in 6 games.
1: Okay. I love that prediction.
2: The Dodgers are going to give their fans hope that they're going to come back, and they're going to be this juggernaut that we've seen in the last few years, and Milwaukee is going to stomp them.
1: Yeah, I like the Brew Crew in this series. I want them to win, man.
0: I think we all want them to win.
1: Right, but that's different than what I think.
2: I
1: do think they're going to. They're up 2-0, though, Zach. When is the year you're going to
0: win?
1: No,
0: you're 100% correct. This has to be the year.
1: This has got
0: to
1: be it.
0: We've never seen a three-peat in our sports lifetime. So, like, our, at least. I don't know. Ross, I don't think you've seen one, right?
2: When was the last three-peat?
3: Never seen a three-peat ever.
0: Yeah, the Yankees. Yeah.
3: It was, it's just amazing me how,
1: 2000 against the Mets was the third one.
3: The bias.
0: Yeah, 98.
2: Yeah, no, I wasn't.
3: The bias broadcast towards, these teams. Like, the Braves had Brennan, the Braves play-by-play guy, Brandon.
0: Wait, you guys.
2: John Kruk.
0: Wait, hold on. Everybody had one. They brought one from each team in. Like, we had Joe Girardi.
2: We're talking about biased announcing. Should we talk about Brandon Joe Davis Gaunin this year?
3: That's his name. Brandon Gaunin was.
0: Oh, Brandon like Gaunin. Yeah, that's yeah.
2: Joe Davis.
1: I really like Joe Davis. I do.
2: He's a good announcer.
1: Such a controversial take. I see Zach losing his mind. I really think he's a good announcer.
2: He's a good announcer.
0: When he's not calling your own team's playoff game.
2: He's a good announcer when the Dodgers aren't in the equation.
0: So Sal Freelick hit a home run, and this dude was mute. Meanwhile, Max Muncy hit a single in the 5th inning when they were down by 2 runs, and he was like, oh, and Muncy lines one down the line. He was so happy.
1: How about football? I think he's a good football announcer. I enjoy it.
2: I'm not going to sit here and say he's a bad announcer, but he is just so biased towards the Dodgers.
0: I think in football he gets carried by Greg Olsen.
1: Are you saying that because it's just the Dodgers win all the time and you just associate him with the Dodgers,
2: I'm
1: so you kind of hate him?
2: I'm
1: just asking a question. It's a fair question.
2: In that Phillies versus San Diego series, I saw a call for a Kyle Schwarber home run in 2023, 2022, or whenever they went to the World Series was. He actually seemed like he was, rooting for baseball there. He wasn't rooting for one team or the other. He was just calling the game. If you compare what we saw back then to what we're witnessing right now, even in just this Brewers-Dodgers series, it is so painfully obvious which team he wants to win, and he's making it clear in the way he's commentating.
0: That's pretty fair.
1: It's fair. I'm not going to argue. I'm just asking.
0: I don't know.
1: Yeah. No.
0: It's pretty interesting, but

0: My pick of the day today here, it's the Rays in the money line, minus 136. There's no way that the Rays go down 2-0. Now, if the Rays go down 2-0.
1: They're in danger. You're not going to bet UConn?
0: Well, it's a preseason game, so there isn't a line. So it's there isn't. Yeah, I don't know. There's nothing to bet on.
1: Can't bet the Braylon Allen over.
0: Braylon Mullins. Yeah, Braylon Allen. That's your running back.
1: I got my Braylons confused.
0: It's okay. I was gonna say no, but yeah. So my pick of the day were Rays. I just don't see a way that they're down 2-0, even though the Dodgers lost. They're down 2-0. That's just it. But
1: Rays ain't Dodgers.
0: That'll wrap it up for today's edition of WHPC Sports Talk. From me, your host, Zach Spring, Ross Levine, Jack Higgins,
2: cheers,
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1: Odubel Herrera.
0: All right, come on. I said there was no lines. Are you serious? UConn -3.5. The biggest lock of all times. No Braylon Mullins. I don't care. No solo ball. I don't care. UConn.
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0: If you have questions, sometimes the answers may come from a place you would never expect. This is Intuitively Speaking. 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
1: Everyone, I am psychic medium Lori Smith from edifyyoursoul.com, and welcome to Intuitively Speaking. Today, I am here with my student co-host, Ava. Hi,
2: hello.
1: Ava. And Armando.
3: How's
1: your
3: it going?
1: First day here. Welcome.
3: Yes. Thank you.
1: And I also have a very special guest co-host, Christy LaMagna. Hi, Christy.
2: Hi, Lori. Good to be here.
1: Good to have you. So, is everyone ready? Ready to talk to dead people, give some guidance.

0: So I'm here to take your call, and so is everyone else. If you would like some guidance or perhaps to connect with a loved one, call me at 516-572-7440. That's 516-572-7440. So we have kind of a cool experience to talk about. That's why I invited Christy. But before that, the phones are already ringing. So let's take one call and then we'll get to it.
1: Perfect.
0: Hello, caller. You're on the air. Who is this? Hello, how are you? Are you there? Okay, nope. Maybe not.
2: We do have another one, though.
0: Okay, let's go. Hello, caller, you're on the air. Who is this? Hello?
3: Hello?
0: Can you hear us?
1: Hi, we hear you.
3: I hear you.
0: Okay, what's your name?
3: Rhonda.
0: Hi, Rhonda. Sounds like you're driving.
3: I am.
0: Oh, okay. So do you have a question for us?
3: I just want to know if you're getting any signs of any messages from anybody.
0: Sure. Who is it that you are looking to connect with?
3: I wasn't thinking about it because I didn't expect to be the first caller.
0: Oh, we surprised you. Okay.
3: So leaving it out to you if you...
0: Well, I do feel the presence of an older man. Not sure if it's dad or grandfather. Is dad still here?
3: No.
0: Okay, so it would be possibly dad. Was he taller and kind of thin man?
3: No.
0: Was that grandfather?
3: No.
0: So I have a gentleman who's kind of on the taller side. Not thin, but not necessarily heavy. Kind of see him wearing a hat. Feel like you may have not even had a close relationship with him. Maybe even distance. Does that sound like someone you know?
3: No, not really.
0: No? Okay. So I'll just give you what I get, and then perhaps it's a relative you're not sure. You can check with somebody. It's an older gentleman. I feel like he may have even been distanced from the family. Kind of wore a hat, quiet, being quiet, but quiet in a way where I feel like he's coming through very gently, sort of just checking to see if you'd be open to it. You don't recognize that person at all?
3: No, not really.
0: No. Anybody else in this room? Older gentleman would be a little bit shy to come in because he might have some things to apologize for. We're checking with the other people. We have a lot of guests here today.
1: There's a chance it could be my uncle.
0: Your uncle. Would he... hang on with us, okay, caller?
3: Oh, yeah.
0: Okay, so I feel like this person would have had kind of a loud presence here, but not necessarily knowing if you would be receptive to speaking to him. Has some things to apologize for. If it's not uncle, I would say grandfather.
1: It could be me.
0: Okay. Did you have a grandfather that wasn't possibly the friendliest?
1: I did. I absolutely did.
0: Okay. And he would have some apologies.
1: Yes.
0: To hand out. Okay. I guess I'm reading you, Christy. he is making me aware that he really burned some bridges and hurt some people and did some damage to the family, actually.
1: Yes.
0: Not sure if you knew you'd be doing this.
1: No,
0: are you okay?
1: I had no idea this was going to happen, but that's fine.
0: All right. I feel like some of the conflict he caused was between the people here, and even still here. You know, that there were some fights, or not even so much fights, but situations that people got mad at each other, and it wasn't really their fault. He kind of, like, stirred it up.
1: Yes, he was. He definitely liked to stir the pot.
0: Okay, like relationships either between you and other females, I feel like.
1: He liked to cause difficulty wherever he went.
0: Okay. And you know what's funny? He's making me feel like on the outside, people could have felt like he was the nicest person. A stranger.
1: Perhaps.
0: Wouldn't have really picked up on that. You know, he does come through making me feel like he's, he had a lot of lessons to learn, and I feel like he's gone through a lot of healing. And I feel like there's two females particularly, I believe you're one of them, in the family that has spent a lot of time mending a relationship over the years, and that it's a lot better than it was.
1: Yes.
0: Okay. And, he's just acknowledging that he's happy to see that.
1: Thank you.
0: You're welcome. Okay. Caller, remind me your name again.
1: Rhonda.
0: Hi, Rhonda.
3: Yeah.
0: Rhonda Christie, our guest psychic. She's going to pick you a card, okay?
3: Okay.
0: All right.
1: Rhonda, I am looking at a card that tells me that you are looking at you have a challenge going on in your life that you are looking at, and you are looking to other people for either guidance or support. It's something that you don't want to keep to yourself. You are you're soliciting friends or sisters, other women in your tribe, to give you input and thoughts on a decision that you need to make. And that whatever it is you're going to do, it seems like you're going to either stand up for yourself or say no to something that you have tolerated for a long time. You're going to make a decision that gives you some kind of freedom that you haven't given yourself in the past. Does that resonate with you at all?
3: A little bit.
1: It seems like you're going to make a decision and choose you instead of putting yourself second to everyone else.
0: I love that. Thank you, Christy.
1: Sure.
0: And thank you, Rhonda, for calling in.
3: Thank you very much.
0: Okay.
1: Thank you, Rhonda.
0: Bye.
3: Okay. Bye.
0: Thanks, Christy. See, you never know who's going to pop in, right?
1: Never do.
0: He wanted to come say hi. What do you think, Armando, so far?
4: It's a good experience. So.
0: He's not running out the door yet, so that's good.
1: Not yet.
0: So Christy and I were doing some work yesterday on Zoom, and as this often happens, I sort of just, my mind goes someplace else. I look like I'm not paying attention, but I really am. And then before you know it, spirit starts talking. So I asked Christy if she had... I guess was this a different grandfather?
1: Same one who came through
0: yesterday.
1: Same
0: grandfather.
1: Yes.
0: Okay.
1: Yes.
0: Grandfather that smoked a lot, sat at a round table, he's playing cards, the whole thing. She said yes. So he's making me aware that someone is passing, like actively passing now, you know, in the dying process. And she said that it was actually her friend's mother-in-law. And I brought you on to tell the story, so why don't you take it?
1: So it was fascinating because the grandfather who ushered the conversation in has been gone for 40 years and doesn't know this woman at all. But he started the conversation and gave Lori the ability to be with this woman in real time. She was surrounded by her family. She was in hospice. I texted my friend and said, "How is mom?" And he said, "She is about to pass." And Lori all of a sudden went into what seemed like a trance. I took pictures of it. And she became this woman who was passing and smelled pipe smoke and saw things that made no sense to her. But as I was texting it to my friend, he was validating in real time that the pipe smoke that Lori smelled was her father's. That all of a sudden Lori saw elephants. And she said, "Why am I seeing elephants?" And it seemed very random. And my friend said, oh my gosh, Dad collected elephants. So things that Lori couldn't have possibly known and things that didn't make sense to either of us were incredibly relevant. And she was able to hold this woman's hand and give her family tremendous comfort as she passed. It was beautiful. And she changed the family's life by being able to do that reading while they were saying goodbye to their mom.
0: It was pretty amazing. And she also had Alzheimer's.
1: She did.
0: And many people don't know, but I can connect to someone living that has Alzheimer's. Mediums can connect pretty well to them. It's just much easier, and I can communicate things that they might not be able to communicate. And let me tell you, that was an amazing experience. I feel like I experienced her passing with her.
1: That's to watch you do it. I mean, you seemed joyful, and you seemed to be glowing as you were talking about it, and your eyes were closed, and you were just smiling, and you were so peaceful.
0: Right.
1: Your voice changed. You truly were with this woman, and her family was struggling, and then through those texts, they just got so much peace and so much affirmation that it was her time to go, and
0: yeah,
1: they were happy.
0: It's pretty amazing that you don't have to be in the room. You know, I do readings on Zoom, and people think that's funny, but I was on Zoom with you, and your friend was in another state.
1: He was.
0: So there's really, there's nothing that would stop the communication. And it's sort of, they show me it's, imagine when you're on Zoom, you could be on Zoom with someone in another country, and I'm here, but I'm kind of there also, because you could see me, you can hear me. Then I could be someplace else, and someone else is on someone else's Zoom. So I do believe that when we pass, we sort of get rid of that, the restraints that we feel in this physical body. We're here for this human experience, and we're in this human body. But then we're able to be so much freer. We are able to connect with so many different people in so many ways.
1: Well, Lori, one of the things that struck me as well that also brought this family tremendous relief was while you were doing the reading, you said a little boy popped mm-hmm. up in your head. And this family had a three-year-old who died tragically. And of course, as a parent, if your three-year-old dies, you could I have done something? And you had said that this little boy came through and said, please let them know it was my time. And you had a beautiful message for them. And I'm wondering if you'd be comfortable talking more about that, because it was beautiful.
0: Well, to be honest, I don't remember much of what I say because I'm just in another state, altered state. So keep going.
1: I can remind you.
0: Yeah.
1: So when a child dies, my imagination is that there's a tremendous amount of grief and regret. And what could I have done? And, you know, how could this have happened? The child's life was so short. And you were very, very clear that the little boy did two things. He said that he was only supposed to be here for the exact amount of time that he was here.
0: Mm-hmm.
1: But more importantly, that he had a job on the other side, because he was actually keeping another little boy who had a heart defect alive. And you said to me,
0: yeah,
1: I see the little boy and he's helping the person with the hole in their heart, and he has his hands over the hole.
0: Yes.
1: And the person that I was texting said, I know who that is. And I said, well, this little boy said that he is helping keep that little boy
0: right.
1: alive. So that was one of the reasons he had to cross over, was because it was his job to keep this other little boy alive.
0: It's pretty amazing. I keep getting more and more signs that, you know, as they say, the veil is thin, but, you know, life and the afterlife, it's just, we're so connected, and it's this side, that side, you know, I'm here during this lifetime and there during that lifetime. And I believe we're all working together and just from different sides.
1: Well, one of the other things that you said was the woman who was passing acknowledged that some of her children were arguing with each other.
0: Yes.
1: And she is literally taking her last breaths and saying in those moments, stop being angry with each other. None of this matters. You two need to forgive each other mm-hmm. and move on. And this woman had moments to live, and one of her most important messages that she wanted to convey was, life is short and anger is pointless.
0: And I remember saying, you're both wrong.
1: Correct. She that is exactly what you wrong. Said. You're both wrong.
0: Yeah. Mm-hmm. You know, when you're fighting with someone, not to discount your feelings, sometimes we really hurt each other and we do have real fights and we need to talk about that. But if you were to think about, what if that was the last time you would see that person? Or what if you never had the opportunity to see that person again? Would you still be mad? Would you still hold that grudge? Would you still hang up the phone, sleep on the couch, not kiss goodnight? Most of the time, no. In an instant, those things are just so unimportant. So if you can't find forgiveness in your heart, find a way to move forward and move on, because chances are the thing you're most angry about is something you've done yourself as well.
1: And it's about priorities, which is more important, your anger or
0: right.
1: the relationship.
0: Mm-hmm.
1: And one of the other things that this woman shared, which I thought was so beautiful, was she was so excited about the smells and the food
0: yes.
1: and so many things that she slowly had to give up as she got older.
0: Yeah.
1: And to listen to someone who is about to pass talk about, I can eat anything I want. It was just, it was so heartwarming and so sweet. And the joy that you were filled with mm-hmm. as this woman talked about, I can eat anything I want.
0: Yeah.
1: And it was just really,
0: it was beautiful.
1: It was beautiful. There was no fear. It was the most serene experience.
0: For sure.
1: Yeah. It was beautiful.
0: Thank you, Christy. Let me remind everyone that you are free to call in. You're listening to Intuitively Speaking, presented by EdifyYourSoul.com on the voice of Nassau Community College, 90.3 WHPC. I am psychic medium Lori Smith, here with Ava, Armando, and Christy. We invite you to join our show by calling us now at 516-572-7440. That's 516-572-7440. So, Armando, not mm-hmm. to put you on the spot or anything, but here we go.
4: Okay.
0: What are your thoughts on fighting with people here? Are you the type to hold on to a grudge? You stay mad at people?
4: Well, fighting verbally or fighting physically?
0: Oh, well, I hope not physically, but that's another whole show. Do you stay mad at people?
4: It depends. Because if I'm not the one to hold grudges, but yeah. I do get mad.
0: Okay.
4: And if I get mad, then...
0: What if I were to put bologna on your car? Anyone have heard that one?
1: What does
0: not
1: putting
0: that
1: bologna
0: I
1: on
0: wouldn't
1: a
0: recommend
1: car?
0: It at all, but... I've been following this woman on social media, and she talks about non-violent ways to just get back at people. And apparently, I shouldn't put it out there. There's going to be a whole lot of bologna on people's cars. Apparently, if you put bologna on someone's car, it takes the color off, so you have like a polka dot car the next day.
1: Oh, okay.
2: I didn't know that.
0: So, well, now that I put it out there, I'll apologize in advance to everyone who wakes up with a polka dot car.
1: Lori, I have a question for you, not
0: yes.
1: about lunch meat. I was talking to a friend, and she said that she would like to reach out to edifyyoursoul.com
0: yes.
1: to get a reading from her mom,
0: mm-hmm.
1: but that she didn't do it because her mom did not believe in the afterlife.
0: Oh.
1: So talk to me about that.
0: I have had so many people that I've connected with on the other side that didn't believe in it here. And they've said things like, oh, this is real. This is awesome. You know, this is great. Because it opens up a whole new world on the other side. So absolutely, we can never guarantee who comes through. But I've never had someone not come through for that or say, I'm not talking to you.
1: So if you don't believe it here, when you cross over, that person can still come
0: Absolutely.
1: Through for you.
0: Absolutely.
1: That's really good to know, because a lot of people don't go for readings because they
0: yeah.
1: think that there's no chance that that person will come through because they didn't believe in an afterlife.
0: Right. Okay, so we have a caller, but Armando,
4: mm-hmm.
0: have you had a chance to think about if I had bologna on your car overnight, would you stay mad at me?
1: I'd be more mad at you.
0: You no. would be mad.
1: Well, I'd be more mad if you
0: I don't hold
1: on
0: a grudge.
1: Car.
0: Ava, do you?
2: No, I actually don't.
0: I swear I usually forget why I was mad.
2: I don't think it's good to hold on to those feelings.
0: Yeah.
2: Like, I'm too rational. Like, I usually talk my way out of it by the time I'm even... But I'm not an angry person.
0: No.
2: I don't fight with people, and I'm just naturally not like that, so...
0: Yeah.
2: No.
0: All right. So, let's see what our caller has to say. Hi, caller. You're on the air.
5: Hello?
0: Hi.
5: Are you talking to me?
0: But yes, I am. What's your name?
5: Hi, my name is Rob.
0: Hi, Rob. How are you?
5: I'm doing okay, I reckon.
0: All right.
5: I just tuned into your show.
0: Awesome.
5: And I'm intrigued because my three best friends have passed away. I'm 66 years old.
0: Oh, I'm sorry.
5: One of them 45 years ago. The other, my oldest friend, passed away 3 years ago. He came to visit me.
0: Oh.
5: And then my dearest, dearest friend passed away. It'll be 2 years, New Year's Eve. The other one who came to visit me passed away. Well, I found out also as well on New Year's Eve.
0: Oh.
5: My friend who just passed away, it'd be 2 years, came to visit me as well.
0: Okay. Was it in a dream?
5: No, it was while I was wide awake.
0: Oh, did you see them as in a physical presence?
5: No. Well, let me explain the first one. My buddy Sethi.
0: Yeah.
5: We always called him Sethi. Sethi, okay. Sethi. His name was Seth.
0: Okay.
5: And his last name was Mushkin. Mushkin.
0: Okay.
5: I live on Long Island. I work in Queens. At that point, I was working in Forest Hill, so it's a bit of a commute. I'm driving one day, and an SUV, black Escalade, I took pictures of it, passes by me.
0: Yeah.
5: And the license plate says Sethi.
0: Ah,
1: that's cool.
5: Wait, we're not done. So I go, oh, okay, coinky dink,
0: yeah.
5: Right? So The very next day, I'm driving to work, different black SUV. The license plate says My Mushy.
0: Wow. That's awesome.
5: So now I'm completely freaked out.
0: Now he's got your attention.
5: Yeah. And I call my friend who lives in Reno, and we're both old hippies, and he's into all of this. And we talk about it, and I believe all this. So let's fast forward to a year ago. A year after my buddy Doc passed away.
0: Mm-hmm.
5: I'm driving to work. It's maybe a Sunday morning, I think. It's dark. There's nobody on the road. I'm on the Northern State Parkway.
0: Mm-hmm.
5: And I see what looks like a cloud floating in the right-hand lane near where the exit for his house would be.
0: Hmm.
5: So I said, that's curious. Why would there be a cloud floating on the highway?
0: Right.
5: The weather was fine. It wasn't raining. There were no other cars. There was no exhaust fumes or anything like that.
0: Yeah.
5: Not 15 seconds later, that same apparition, if you will, was now in the middle lane.
0: Ooh.
5: And I passed by it, and I went, this is getting really a little strange now. Not 3, 4, 5 seconds later, the apparition is in the left-hand lane that I'm driving in, and it swoops over my car.
0: Wow.
5: And I kept on driving. And I haven't heard from either of them since.
0: Well, that's pretty
1: quite
0: cool.
1: A message.
0: Yeah. I love that.
5: Being as you are seers, if you will, right?
0: Mm-hmm. Yeah.
5: What am I doing here?
0: Huh.
5: You know,
0: I have a question, though, for you.
5: Sure.
0: Are you in the middle of sort of making some decisions or not making a decision? Some kind of life changes? Do you think someone close to you may not agree with the decisions you're making?
5: Yeah.
0: Yeah, I feel like someone's giving you a bit of a wake-up call. Like, if I were your best friend, I might want to smack you upside the head and say, what are you doing?
5: Really?
0: Yeah. Nothing, you know, bad, but you know how it is with a good friend.
5: No, I understand. I get it.
0: So, do you want to elaborate on that?
5: No, not really.
0: Not real. That's okay. But
5: I have a lot of personal stuff going on.
0: Oh, I'm sure. Well, and, you can always contact me for a private reading. But I do think someone is trying to shake you up a little bit. That you might be making some decisions that are fueled more by emotions and sort of like maybe being a little bit stubborn. Anyone ever call you stubborn?
5: No, not really.
0: No. Okay, I am. No, in a good way.
5: But, you know, I have made some ill-advised decisions based on emotion.
0: Okay,
5: can't deny that.
0: Yeah.
5: You know, I mean, as Halloween, I'm going dressed up as a guy who's made some very curious decisions in his life. Questionable decisions.
0: We all do that. And honestly, that's where a psychic comes in, because I could see the bigger picture and I could say, you know, I think your emotions might be getting in the way of some of the decisions, and I wouldn't want you to have your judgment clouded by that and then perhaps, you know, regret some of it. So I think they came in to say hello. I think that's amazing. And also to just give you a little shake up and say, you know, as my friend in spirit used to say, if you think you have a good idea, get a second opinion. So I'm going to say that. I love that quote.
5: Okay.
0: Thank you so much for calling in. And reach out if you want to talk more one-on-one.
5: Thank you for listening. I appreciate it.
0: Thanks.
2: Thank
0: bye.
5: Okay. Bye-bye.
0: All right. Let's go to the next one. But first, wait. If you're listening, call now, call with your questions, call to connect to someone in spirit, 516-572-7440. We're here on 90.3 WHPC, Nassau Community College, and let's get to the next caller. Hi, you're on the air. What's your name? Hello? You are on the air. Can you hear me? Nope.
1: It's a ghost.
0: Okay. So call back if you're can't hear us right now. We got someone else. Let's go to the next one. Hello, you're on the air.
6: What?
0: Hi, who's this?
6: This is Chris. How are you today?
0: Good, Chris. How are you? Welcome.
6: Good. Thank you very much. Thank you for taking my call.
0: Of course. What's on your mind?
6: Lately, I've been getting a lot of dreams about people that have passed away in recent nights, like the last 2 weeks, like family members out of nowhere.
0: Yeah.
6: And they're not bad dreams per se, but they're just very realistic, and I don't understand why.
0: You know, I think that's an amazing gift. I'm a medium myself, and I think once in my life I've ever dreamed of someone that died. I just don't
2: really
0: dream. Yeah. So is there a female, either a sister or partner that you have in spirit?
6: No.
0: Could be a friend, someone to your side. So if not partner, sister, someone like your generation, a female friend.
6: That passed away?
0: Yeah.
6: No.
0: No.
6: I have a lot of loss in my life, but it's all been male best friends.
0: Male best friends. No sister, cousin, sister-in-law, someone like that.
6: No. No girls. I mean, a second cousin died, but I wasn't really, you know. Not compared to people that were my wedding party guys, not girls.
0: Right. Okay. How about this second cousin? Was that in an accident?
6: No.
0: Okay. So let's go to the guys. Perhaps I got the gender wrong. I don't know.
6: Okay.
0: Do you know?
6: Am I speaking to both of you or just one of you?
0: Well, we're all here. Everyone's staring at me right now.
6: All right. I know Lori from way back in the day.
0: Really?
6: Yes.
0: Oh, okay. All right.
6: I don't remember me, but...
0: A ghost from the past.
1: You're talking to Lori.
0: Yeah.
6: You're Lori now?
0: Yeah, this is Lori.
6: Hello, Lori. I thought it was you, but I wasn't positive.
0: I don't know who this is.
6: I know.
0: All right.
1: Chris.
6: I went to one of your grief counseling sessions, actually.
0: Oh.
6: That's the last time I saw you.
0: Oh. Well, thanks for calling.
6: Yeah, my name is Chris Connolly.
0: Hi, Chris. Okay.
6: I follow you on Facebook.
0: Cool.
6: I think
0: Thank
6: we met
0: you.
6: At Applebee's way back in the day.
0: Okay. All right. So you can't think of this female. Second cousin, no.
6: Yeah, she died of alcohol abuse. And she lived in New Jersey, so I really honestly didn't
0: Oh,
6: see
0: we
6: her
0: don't
6: much.
0: Talk to dead people from New Jersey.
1: No Jersey folks.
6: I don't blame you.
0: No, it could be, but wait, let me get to your friends first. So one of the friends, can you think of one of them that passed in an accident?
6: No.
0: Sort of tragically.
6: No.
0: Doesn't have to be a car accident, but something unexpected.
6: One guy was in perfect shape, like very muscular, very ripped type thing.
0: Yeah.
6: And he was like in the perfect, he had like the perfect body, like muscles and stuff.
0: Okay.
6: And he just died of a sudden heart attack.
0: Sudden heart attack. Okay. Well, I feel like there's other people that you're not remembering right now. I don't know.
1: What's funny is
6: I've had a lot of loss in my life.
0: Yeah. Okay, let's hear what Christy has to say.
1: Chris, what's funny is I heard your voice, and I pull oracle cards, and they sometimes have something to do. They just get my mind into what spirit is bringing. And it's interesting that Lori keeps talking about a female, because in this card, if you hadn't said anything, I would say, oh my gosh, you have a lot of friends who passed, and they're trying to reach out to you. But everyone in this card is female, but you are surrounded by people who have passed. And it's funny that you said in a dream, because this card would indicate to me that they are reaching out to you while you are asleep and that you are surrounded by these people. But it's interesting because it comes through as a female
6: like
1: for me
6: bosses,
1: as well.
6: Like, it's all old bosses. Like if last 10 people in my life that have passed, have all been male. My mom passed like 18 years ago. And she comes once in a while, not too often, which I'm surprised.
0: Yeah.
1: Could it just be that she's irrespective of the dreams, Lori? Is it his mom who's coming through now to talk to him?
6: I don't know.
0: I did feel the female, it felt like it wasn't a long illness. It felt like more of like an incident. I said accident.
6: Right. Right.
0: I don't know if that fits for her.
1: Is it somebody else here?
6: Yeah, no, she had dialysis and stuff.
0: Okay. All right. Well, maybe it will make sense later. I'm not sure.
6: Like my grandfather, my old bosses, my best friends that passed.
0: Yeah.
1: Chris, what
6: and I... None more an accident.
0: Okay.
1: What I see from what I pulled for you is you are definitely surrounded by people. They are absolutely watching over you and paying attention to what's happening in your life. I see a lot of wisdom, so either they were very wise or they are people who you learned from or looked up to while they were here.
6: Correct.
1: And it seems as if I just see a lot of information around them and a lot of wisdom, but they are surrounding you. It seems like you had a very good relationship with them. I know you said boss, but it seems like the boss was more than a boss. This was a friend of yours.
6: No,
1: this person
6: were
1: cared about
6: friends.
1: You.
6: Yes, of course.
1: And the message that this card says is just think before you judge. So I don't know if that means anything to you. But yeah, these people are completely surrounding you. And this card indicates that they are coming to you as you're sleeping. But
6: Yeah.
1: They do have wisdom that they want to still impart on you. So I don't know what the message in the dreams are, but they are still communicating with you, and they are still guiding you.
0: Thank you, Chris.
6: Like I'm having no problem. It's a pleasure to talk to you again, Laura.
0: If you think of who those other people are, you're going to have to let us know, okay?
6: I certainly will. Thank you so much for taking my call. It's a pleasure talking to you both.
0: Bye.
1: Bye, Chris.
6: Bye-bye.
0: Okay, you are listening to Intuitively Speaking, presented by EdifyYourSoul.com and the voice of Nassau Community College, 90.3 WHPC. I am psychic medium Lori Smith, here with Ava, Armando, and Christy. We invite you to join our show by calling us now at 516-572-7440. Let's get to our next caller. Hi, caller, you're on the air.
7: Hi, I don't know if it's my turn, but this is Linda.
0: It is. Hi, Linda, how are you?
7: Hi, how are you tonight?
0: Good. What can we help you with?
7: Well, the last caller was very interesting in not being able to identify someone in his dream.
0: Yeah.
7: I have dreams about the same people, like, all the time.
0: You do?
7: I do. And if they're always usually, they're very good dreams. They're not nightmares. But, you know, it's people that passed a long time ago. I mm-hmm. lost a friend about 2.5 years ago. Haven't heard from her in my dream.
0: No.
7: And is there some way I can, like, you know, get her to give me an appearance?
0: You can absolutely ask for signs. If not a dream, you know, you can say, show me something, like maybe something you both liked, a certain animal, color popping up, you know, birds, butterflies, all things like that, something that may have been important. But often we overlook things as well, and we just say, oh, that couldn't have been, you know, they can manipulate electronics. You can look at the clock at a certain time, things like that. Was this a female friend?
7: Yes, it was.
0: Was she very chatty?
7: Yeah.
0: Yeah, I feel like
7: very
0: she was...
7: Very chatty, very friendly.
0: Mm-hmm. Very chatty, liked to talk, just liked to know what was going on, knew a lot about a lot. Just she kind of was the person that could tell you what was new and going on around you all. Does that sound like her?
7: Yes, she was. She was receptionist at an auto dealership, and she just loved the customers, wanted to know everything about them.
0: Yeah, just kind of knew, not in a nosy way, but just happened to everyone.
7: Friendly.
0: Yeah, and I feel like she was the type of person that everyone would talk to.
7: Yeah, just like a hairdresser.
0: Mm-hmm. Did she have a son?
7: She had twin boys.
0: Oh, okay. And do you know if one of them recently had some major life event? Something good could be marriage, the birth of a baby, some kind of major life event.
7: It would be could be a life event, but it wouldn't be a good one. No, one of them passed away.
0: Oh, I'm sorry.
7: Yeah, before she passed.
0: Okay, so then
7: that's still pretty recent.
0: The boy that's here, did he go through? Did he have some major life event recently that you know of?
7: No, not that I know of, but No, not that I know of, really. But,
0: okay. Well, maybe I'll check in with him. I feel like he's gone through something.
1: It sounds like his brother died.
7: He's gone through a divorce, but again, that's not recent. But,
0: okay.
7: You know, divorce is always ongoing. There's a child involved that they're always passing back and forth. So it's kind of like an ongoing trauma, if that makes sense to you.
0: Okay. And so there's one son with her on the other side?
7: Yes.
0: Okay. So I actually, I saw the presence of the younger male. I don't always get the relation. I actually thought perhaps a younger brother, but if that's her son, and who's the older male? Is your father in spirit?
7: My dad is, yes.
0: Okay. they're going back to you now, kind of like pointing back to you. I feel your father. And there's also, would your father have been the really funny guy?
7: I would say quietly funny, yes.
0: Quietly, very quietly funny. Yeah, very, you know, that shows me like that witty personality. Didn't have to be so loud, but when he spoke, you kind of wanted to listen and would laugh.
7: Yeah, exactly.
0: Okay.
7: Definitely.
0: So you are surrounded. Ask them for signs. Talk to them. They will come to you.
7: Thank you. That's very comforting. I will start to do that.
0: All right. Thanks for calling.
7: Thank you. Have a good night. Good night now.
0: You too.
1: Night. Thank you.
0: All right. Let's go to the next caller. Hi, caller. You're on the air. Hello? Can you hear us?
8: Yes, I can.
0: Hi, how are you?
8: Good.
0: Who are we speaking to?
8: My name is Pete.
0: Hi, Pete. I'm here with...
8: I'm a new caller.
0: All right. So what's your question for all of us? Maybe can Christy pull you a card?
8: Sure, let's try that, since I'm new to this.
0: All right.
1: Okay, hi, Pete. I'm Christy.
8: Hi, Christy.
1: I just pulled a card, and... Okay, this is interesting. It looks, what this is telling me, you are surrounded by choices and options. There are things that are weighing on you that you need to make decisions about. And it feels like these are not simple decisions. If I were, the phrase that's coming through my head is it's like climbing a mountain. It's a long process, and you just can't find the top of this challenge. You have yet to get to the peak of where it is that you're going.
8: Okay.
1: And it
8: that makes sense.
1: It feels like this journey has been very long, and it feels like it's been very steep. There haven't been a whole lot of breaks in between. Like, there hasn't been a lot of time to rest. Just things just keep piling and piling and piling up. And that what I see right now is you're almost at the point where it's whatever will be, because it just seems like you don't have control over the outcome of this, it feels like. Like, you know what you want, but it's beyond your control.
8: So far it is, yes.
1: Okay, yeah, it feels like it's... Yeah, it almost feels like it's up to someone else to make this decision, and you're starting to come to the realization that regardless of what you want, you may not get things your way. And that what I see in this too is that there needs to be some peace surrounding whatever it is that happens, because it's out of your control. And that what I'm looking at is almost like your whole body needs to exhale and almost relax, because the tenser you get over this situation, the tighter you get, the harder it is, and that your body is physically reacting to the tension you have around the stress that's in your life, and it's actually exacerbating your situation.
8: That's pretty accurate. It's definitely the issue is I have a series of back surgeries to deal with.
1: Okay, then that would make sense that maybe it's...
8: Risk.
1: Okay, and that maybe is why I'm seeing it's not up to you. So I guess, yes, you literally are putting your life in someone else's hands. The message on the card is do it for you. So it sounds... What I'm getting in this card is you kind of need to surrender a little bit of the angst that you're holding, because at the end of the day, what's going to be is going to be, and you being tense and angsty about it is actually making you feel worse. And that makes sense if it's tension in your body and you have a back problem.
8: That's a good point. I believe that makes a lot of sense.
0: Nice, Chris. Good job, Christy.
1: Thank you. That's what came through.
0: That was great. Thank you for calling in, Pete.
8: Thank you, ladies.
0: Bye.
1: Call again.
8: Bye-bye.
1: Bye.
8: Will do.
0: Okay, we have time for a couple more callers. Hi, caller, you're on the air. Hi, can you hear us?
9: Hello?
0: Hi, who's this?
9: Hi, this is Sybil.
0: Hi, Sybil, how are you?
9: I'm doing great, how are you?
0: I'm good. I think we're catching everybody on their commute home.
1: Seems like it.
0: Right, I hear
9: it's
0: the turns.
9: It's that time of day, right?
0: The turn signals, yeah. What's on your mind today?
9: I'm wondering what the cards are saying about me as well.
0: Oh, let's go, Christy.
1: Okay, Sybil, I heard your voice, and I traditionally just cut the deck in half and pick the top card after I cut it in half. And okay. What I'm getting is you have some things going on in your life that are, everybody has problems. You've got some stuff going on in your life, but that there is, so what I'm seeing is raindrops. So I'm seeing that there are things going on outside in your world that are frustrating, but I don't feel a tremendous amount of angst or tension like you're going through a bankruptcy or you've gotten fired from a job. I feel like your life, you've got some problems, but nothing that's a crisis. And that you've got, there's someone close to you who is by your side and who walks through your life beside you, who's a good friend, who you can count on, who's been very good to you, who's been a very good friend to you that you've known for a long time. And I see around you magic, which either means that there's something very spiritual happening in your life or someone who has passed is very close to you and is watching over you because there's just a sixth sense that I get around you, which either means that someone who passed is very close to you and is watching over you, or do you have really good intuition? Does that make sense to you?
9: Yeah, possibly both.
1: Okay. The other thing that I see is you are looking forward. You're not a person who dwells in the past, holds grudges, or looks back and says, why didn't I? Why shouldn't I? You're very forward thinking, and that you are coming to the end of a cycle in your life and something new is about to start. Like you're on the horizon of something new beginning for you. Does that make sense?
9: Yes, it does.
1: Yeah, I see a cycle ending and something else starting, but I feel like it's a good thing. Either what's ending is fine and what's good is going to be even better. And that
9: okay, great.
1: Overall, I really, like on a scale of 1 to 10, I feel like the tension or the strife in your life is maybe a 6. Like you're in a good place right now.
9: Okay, thank you.
1: Does that resonate?
9: Yeah, it does. Thank you so much.
0: You're awesome. Thank you.
1: Thank you for calling in.
9: Of course. Thank you, ladies.
1: Thank you.
0: I think everyone is loving the cards.
1: Yeah, it's fun. They say a lot to me.
0: So, Christy, my guest host, thank you.
1: Thank you so much
0: thank
1: for letting
0: so much
1: me pop
0: for
1: in.
0: Doing this.
1: Thank you.
0: I think we're going to have you back another day.
2: I think so, too.
1: I would love to come back. Thank All you
0: right.
1: for sharing your time.
0: Do we have time for one more?
2: I think we have time for just one more call.
0: Okay, let's go. Hello, caller. You're on the air.
10: Hi, how are you? This is Danielle. How's everybody doing?
0: Good. Hi, Danielle. I love your energy.
10: Oh, thank you. I love being energized.
0: So, tell us what's on your mind.
10: Well, I wanted to just call in and see if there was anyone lingering around me that has passed before me. I've been having vivid dreams of several family members that have passed before. And so I wanted to see if, you know, if they were actually around me, and if so, like, where?
0: Well, there is an older woman. I believe she looks a little bit like you, and she has a very funny personality, and she's making me feel like she wants to say, Do what's that saying? Don't do as I say, not as I do. So kind of like, don't necessarily follow how I did things, but allow me to guide you now. Does that make sense?
3: Yeah.
0: An older female that maybe didn't always make the best decisions. I mean, we all don't always make the best decisions. But, you know, someone that maybe you wouldn't have always agreed on, you know, how they did things.
3: Yeah.
0: But
3: yeah.
0: I feel like right now you're not giving yourself enough credit for what you do. I feel like you're giving more of yourself to other people. Does that make sense?
3: Oh, that's 100% accurate, I'll tell you.
0: Okay. I don't know if you have...
3: I feel like it's all I do.
0: ...kind of job where you're just giving, but you just keep giving and giving, and, you know, you're not going to have much left for you. So...
3: This is very true.
0: Mm-hmm. And that older female with you, I feel like, was, you know, similar, where you just keep giving and not a lot left. But... You have that choice, and you have that talent to help people and hold that space for people, which is great. But you're going to have to not pull back necessarily, but choose your time and, you know, who you spend your time with. Just be very careful with that and remind yourself that your time is precious and it is a gift.
3: Yes, absolutely.
0: Do you give a lot?
3: I do give myself.
0: And your job, what do you do for work?
3: I actually work in radio.
0: Oh.
3: And, I work in marketing and promotions, and I feel like I give everybody my everything, and then when it comes to me, it's like, all right, I have 3 weeks of laundry to do, or, you know, I need to get my nails done, or I just want to read a book and I can't because I don't have the time.
0: Right.
3: And it is a lot, and I'm exhausted, you know?
0: I hear ya.
3: But I also am an adjunct professor at a university, so I give my students my all, so I agree with you. I do need to give myself a little bit more time, and I need a break.
0: You know, one thing I've learned through the years, and I feel like I learned the hard way because we all get burnt out, is make sure you make yourself a priority. And self-care, don't consider that something extra. Consider that a priority that you need to do. Because if you don't take the time for yourself, your body will make you take that time.
3: Mm-hmm.
0: You know, because you'll be run down. And you don't want to get to that point. So resting, meditation, anything that you find relaxing, just make that a priority because you'll be better than for everyone else.
3: Agreed.
0: Thanks so much for calling.
3: Thank you for having me on and answering my call. It's
0: of
3: nice
0: course.
3: Nice to meet you both. I wish you the best of luck.
0: Thank you.
3: Thank you. Take care.
0: All right. Thank you. Thank you, Ava. Thank you, Armando.
2: Yes.
4: Not a problem.
0: You've been listening to Intuitively Speaking. 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And bye, Ava. Bye, Armando.
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It's Jamie, and we're hanging out together. I'm going to be honest, I forgot to turn on the mic, but it's okay. It is all good in the hood. And I am excited to be here with you. Here comes some Fozzy right at you on 90.3 WHPC.

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It's Jamie, and we are jamming out together. I mean, we have more songs coming up, such as Bring Me the Horizon with Doomed, right here, right now on 90.3 WHPC.

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It's Jamie, and damn, I haven't seen State Champs in a hot minute. It's been quite a while. I think the last time I saw them was 2013. Oh man, back when that song came out. That is crazy. Here is some Litany with Call on Me. Here she is on 90.3 WHPC.

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It's Jamie, and I'm going to tell you right now, I love Sleeping with Sirens, but I also love Death by Romy, and here is Corpse Kiss on 90.3 WHPC.

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It's Jamie, and I'm going to tell you right now, remember when Marilyn Manson was considered canceled? Well, I mean, he made a great comeback, I have to admit. I think he did a kick-ass job. Here is the red jumpsuit apparatus with pen and paper on 90.3 WHPC.

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It's Jamie, and I love that song. I don't know, man. I just really like AFI. I also really like Black Veil Brides. This song has been with me since I was a kid in high school, middle school. I know that's kind of disgusting to say, but whatever. Here is Black Veil Brides with Coffin on 90.3 WHPC.

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I have to admit, I love Ronnie and Escape the Fate, and I love Ronnie and Falling in Reverse. I'm telling you right now, I think that Ronnie made Escape the Fate. And I know a lot of people are very controversial about him, but at the end of the day, Ronnie still, he has a place in my heart. Here is some Panic at the Disco with La Devotee on 90.3 WHPC.

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It's Jamie, and here is Only Real with Can't Get Happy. I don't know why he can't get happy, but I'm definitely happy over here. And I hope you are too. 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

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I don't know. That's just me, though. He's screaming for help for 3 minutes straight. Okay, I'm done. I'm done being annoying. 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

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It's Jamie, and you know what? We're going to amp it up a little bit here, you know? We're going to go with some Slipknot. Still heavy, but not as chill. Let's amp it up here on 90.3 WHPC.

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It's Jamie, and you know what? 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

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Man, that song, I don't know, something about it makes me want to dance. I hope it makes you feel the same way. Here's another song that makes me want to dance. 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

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I was a huge, huge fan. I even dyed my hair red to match Gerard Way's. Here is Typo Negative, one of my favorite bands, and like now, oh my gosh, for at least a minimum of 10 years. I love Typo Negative. They're tattooed on me. Here's I Don't Want to Be Me on 90.3 WHPC.

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